0: Ephesians 4, and we'll go to two places. 1 Thessalonians chapter 4. And then 1 Corinthians. Actually, three places. And then Titus. So why go all the places? Maybe you didn't read your Bible this morning, so it's time to catch up, right? Verse 14, 1 Thessalonians chapter 4, verse 13. Did I say 13 or 14? 13. Let me go find it. The Bible here says, "But I would not have you to be ignorant, brethren, concerning them which are asleep, that you sorrow not, even as other which have no hope. For if we believe that Jesus died and rose again, even to them also which sleep in Jesus, will God bring with him. For this we say unto you by the word of the Lord, that we which are alive and remain unto the coming of the Lord shall not prevent them which are asleep. For the Lord himself shall descend from heaven with a shout, with the voice of an archangel, and with the trump of God, and the dead in Christ shall rise first. Then we which are alive and remain shall be caught up together with them in the cloud to meet the Lord in the air. And so shall we ever be with the Lord. Wherefore, comfort one another with these words." Let's go to 1 Corinthians now, chapter 15, verse 50. 1 Corinthians chapter 15, verse 50. "Now this I say, brethren, that flesh and blood cannot inherit the kingdom of God, neither do corruption inherit incorruption. Behold, I show you a mystery. We shall not all sleep, but we shall all be changed. In a moment, the twinkling of an eye, at the last trump, for the trumpet shall sound, and the dead shall be raised incorruptible, and we shall be changed. For the corruptible must put on incorruptible, and this mortal must put on immortality. So when the corruption shall have put on incorruption, and this mortal shall have put on immortality, then shall be brought to pass to say that it is written, death is swallowed up in victory. O death, where is thy sting? O grave, where is thy victory?" Let's go to Titus now, chapter 2, verse 13. "Looking for that blessed hope and the glorious appearing of the great God and our Savior, Jesus Christ." Let's pray. Dear God, thank you again for everything you have done for us, Lord. Help me to preach to your people. Get me out of the way, put me aside, and help us to show us the things from the Word of God. Give us the wonderful things. Let it be seen. Lord, I pray for the people that are here to hear the Word of God and help them to have a better understanding. Lord, speak to us and show us the wonderful things from the Word of God. And get me out of the way. Put me aside, Lord. Thank you again. In Jesus' name I pray. Amen. So I'll give you the title. I just call this title, Closer to Get It All. Closer to Get It All. What do you mean, preacher? It's getting closer. Each day is getting closer. One day we will have a sinless body. One day we will never sin again. And one day we will never die again. One day that we'll be happy with the Lord. One day he will wipe away all tears. One day we ain't going to go through sorrow. We ain't going to go through sickness. We ain't going to go through what we're going through today. That day is coming closer each day. And I'm excited for that day. Each day I look for his appearing. Many times I said in my teaching and my preaching, I'm not looking for Antichrist. I ain't looking for the devil and his angel. I am listening out for the trump of God. Because 1 Thessalonians chapter 4 tells us, the trump shall sound. The trump is going to be, it's going to sound one day. And I'm not looking around what will happen to me, because I know God will give me peace because Jesus Christ lives in me, because the Bible does say that Jesus Christ indwells in the believers. Amen. And so I'm not afraid of dying. I ain't afraid of hunger. I ain't afraid of the government. I ain't afraid of whatever the world's going to bring. Why? Because I have Jesus Christ. Amen. A lot of people are so worried about hunger strike. Gas prices going up. Food prices going up. And all the supplies are going up. I'm not worried. You know what that tells me? It's getting closer. Amen. He's coming. Christ is coming. The other day I was gassing up and I saw, man, the gas price was like $5 a gallon. I said, what's the world come to? And all I was reminded was, like, he's coming. He's closer. And I just turned the other way and I didn't look at the gas going. I just looked the other way, looking the other way. And then, cheeks. And I looked at it and it says $130. I said, wow. And I just thanked the Lord. I said, thank you. And so the devil was trying to let me to tell me to get mad about the prices. But one thing that I do know is that he's coming. Amen. And I didn't really say anything about the road condition this morning because I wanted to know who would come up, who would show up, even though it's in the muddy condition. The reason why I didn't really say anything is because you're here. I've been telling you this morning that he's coming. Christ is coming. No matter how the road is, how the road condition is, maybe slid off the road or hitting the rugged road or how the bumpy road, the rocky road here, it's just to let you know he's coming. One day that everything will be smooth. Amen. One day that you're going to live with him. One day you're going to reign with him. One day you're going to have a glorified body. And that's the reason why I have that blessed hope. I'm not really worried about what's going to happen to me. Amen. But I do worry about the lost people, the people who rejected Jesus Christ, people who don't love the Lord, people who have walked out on God, people who don't want anything, they don't want anything to do with God. I do worry about them because one day, that day is coming as well. They'll go to hell. And that day is coming closer as well. Do you know that each day a lost person is a step closer to death. If they don't know the Lord, they split hell wide open. Amen. And the thing is, I don't want them going there. That's why it's better for us to be in a good example, to live right, to do right, I guess to eat right, to talk right. Why? Because the old quagi that need ego and he did on today case that's it. Jesus Christ, each day we need to tell them that Christ saves sinners. Christ died for all. Christ can change lives. Amen. Christ can bring a drunk back into the right mind and preach the word of God. Amen. And I can say that Christ can deliver a druggie. And then that person can be used by God and preaching the word of God. Amen. And I thank God for a changed life. I thank God for Jesus Christ. I thank God for the Bible. And I thank God for the meeting house. Amen. The meeting house is here. The church building here. But to tell you the truth, you are the church building if you're saved. If you're saved, you are God's building. Why? Because Christ lives inside you. Amen. So here, as I say, it's a day closer every day. So the title is called Closer to Get It All. Do you know that one day, it's a day closer to get a glorified body? Number one, you will get a glorified body. Amen. Philippians chapter 3, verse 21. Philippians chapter 3, verse 21. The Bible there says, who shall change our vile body, that it may be fashioned like unto the glorious body, according to the working whereby he is able even all things unto himself. Amen. And we read 1 Corinthians chapter 15, verse 53 to 54, tells us that this corruption will put on incorruption, and this mortal must put on immortality. Amen. One day, we're going to be like Jesus Christ. I'm looking forward to that. And I know there's a lot of teaching, different teachings on that. saying that every woman is going to change to a man. I don't believe that, because I got verses to prove to you that you will have a glorified body. Amen. And so, you know why I'm against that teaching? Because God is against transgender. God is against gay. God don't want no sex change. So why would God change your body when you get to heaven? Amen. And so you got to rightly divide the word of truth. You will have to rightly divide the word of truth right now. I don't have all the verses, but I believe this, that when my wife goes to heaven, she will remain a woman, but she will have a glorified body like Jesus Christ. Amen. And you can disagree with me on that. Show me the Bible verse where it says that God will change the sex on the person. So they're going to know where they're going to run to, but they don't tell it. That verse don't say anything like that. The Bible says that we shall see him as he is. Amen. We will be like him with a glorified body. And so here I'm getting a glorified body. The glorified body is better than Superman. The glorified body is better than Batman. Amen. The glorified body is better than Thor, or whatever all those Marvel characters are, better than the Hulk. Amen. And I'm going to say it this morning, that when we get a glorified body, we'll just go here and there, just like that. Go to Jerusalem, cornfields, Chinle, amen. Just like in the blink of an eye, we're going to go here and there. We ain't going to have no wings, but we're going to be like Superman flying. We ain't going to be flying. We're just going to think about it. We're there. Amen. That's a glorified body. And I can just walk through this wall here. One day that it will happen. One day that I will just pass through, walk through the walls. Everybody will be like, hey, I know what a Navajo would say. Chidi nanatsala. I know they're going to say that. Amen. But to me, I'm not a chidi. I have a glorified body. I'm a saved saint. Amen. And I am going to be reigning with Jesus Christ. Amen. And so here, that's a blessing. It's a blessing to know that Christ will give us a glorified body. And here, I was thinking about this, that one song, what a day that will be. Amen. What a day that will be when my Savior I shall see. Amen. One day I will see my Savior. Amen. And I look upon his face, and one day I will see his face. The one who saved me by his grace. Amen. Then as we continue on, it says, when he takes me by the hand, one day he'll take my hand, amen, and lead me through this promised land, through the promised land, amen. What a glorious day that will be, amen. Do you know that? No matter what I'm going through, no matter what the world brings me, I may have body aches, I may have going through some stuff, but one thing for sure, that one day I will get a glorified body, amen. I know today that the devil is laughing about me because of the things that I'm going through, but I have news for you, devil. One day, it's getting closer and closer. One day, you'll be cast into the lake of fire. One day that I will have my joy, amen. You may have your joy now, but when Christ comes and takes me home, gives me a glorified body, I will be happy. I will sing and say, thank you, Lord. Amazing grace. How sweet the sound. Amen. What a day that will be. Amen. I thank God for that he has saved a person like me. I was headed for hell, but he took me away when I accepted him. Now I'm going to heaven. So right now, the devil can laugh all he wants. One day that I will laugh for eternity as well. Well, you suffer forever. Amen. I thank God for that. Amen. As I was coming up this morning, I said, what a day that will be when I see the heavens, when I see my mansion, when I see the streets of gold. Amen. When I see my loved ones. Amen. Just thanking the Lord for that. Man, it's just amazing how the Lord works. It's getting closer. One day. Do you know that today, for a lost person, he's not promised a new body? Amen. But for us saints, if you're saved, you are promised a new body. That new body is a glorified body. Amen. As I thinking of the other days, as even so, come. Come, Lord, I just see the biggest cloud over a home. Lord, just come.
1: be blessed if you come. Amen. I'm going to hit today because I want that glorified body. I want that day to be today. So this morning I'm going to say that you ought to think about that day to be today, that day closer to getting to a glorified body. Amen. The other day there was a hailstorm. The home was because we have metal roof. And I said, hell is here. And everybody ran out. You scared me. Why are you scared? Amen. I thought you were talking about the real lake of fire. Amen. I said, no, that's a hailstorm. Those hardball snow. It's called hell. Oh, you scared me. No, it's so much. Then Lindsay runs out. You scared me too. No, amen. Now, I don't know. Kaylee was just smiling. I think she got scared too. But the thing is that we ain't going to get scared no more when we get to heaven, when we get a glorified body. Amen. We can overcome what we see. The only thing today is that the reason why you can't see what the spiritual wickedness and the spiritual world can't see in the world is because if you were to see a spiritual world, you ain't going to survive because it's just so wicked. But when we get our glorified body, your glorified body can see the spirit world and can handle the spirit world. Amen. When I was up here, man, I watched a Bruce Lee movie a long time ago. I used to be like, man, I wish I was Bruce Lee. Just jump way up there on top of the building. And then jump down again. I can't do that now, but I believe one day that I'll do that. Hey, man. I was looking at the roof and man, I got to crawl that roof. I got to get that ladder. It's too heavy, too. And I got and climb up here. I know I prayed right here. The Lord, don't let me fall off. And I have a cautionality that I caught some of this stuff. And then

This is based on what you do today, though. All right? The crown of righteousness. That's the easiest crown you can find that you will get. It's a day closer to getting these crowns. Amen. 2 Thessalonians chapter 4, 1 Thessalonians chapter 4, verse 8 tells us that Paul was going to get the crown of righteousness because he was looking for the Lord. Amen. That's one of the easiest crowns that you can get. If you don't have no crown today, just look for his appearing. Amen. It's a day closer. It's closer to get that crown. Just look for it. Is it today, Lord? Amen. Sad to say that some Christian ain't looking for the Lord. Instead of looking up for the Lord, they're looking down at their devices. Instead of looking up, they're just looking down, sad and depression. You know what? There is a cure for depression too. Amen. What is it? Jesus Christ. Amen. A long time ago, when I was in the world, when I just got gotten saved, I believed that I wasn't depressed. But when I accepted Christ, man, the depression left. Do you know that? It's a person's choice. If you want to get help from the Lord, just obey the Lord. If you don't want to get help from the Lord, then go ahead and live your life. But you're going to be living a miserable life. That's the problem today. Oh, I'm depressed. That's why I don't want church. Oh, I'm depressed. That's why I left church. Oh, I'm depressed. That's why I'm on drugs. Oh, I'm depressed. That's why I'm drinking. Oh, I'm depressed. That's why I go to AA meeting. AA ain't going to help. AA ain't going to help. Amen. You know what will help? Jesus Christ. Jesus Christ is the answer. Amen. Jesus Christ will always be there. No matter what you do to him, he will always be there. And then the incorruptible crown. 1 Corinthians chapter 9, verse 24 to 27. I'm not reading these verses because of time's sake. That is to put your body under subjection. That's to probably be the one of the hardest crown for you. Amen. Sunday. Get up. Oh, wait. You're going to be late. Oh, I'll be like, it's a Sunday. Monday morning, you get up at 5. Amen. And you're at work 30 minutes early. Amen. But for church, you're late. Except this sheep. I'm hungry right now. I know I'm not going to die. I know I'll eat afterwards. That's the thing. It's just that no, we'll eat. The Lord knows what he's doing. On the icy road, snow patch, there's a work on the phone with all this. But they would eat on the hot car. Oh, it's too muddy. Let me get out of the way. What happened? You're pleasing your flesh. The incorruptible crown. I want to get an incorruptible crown. Why? Because I just wanted to tell the people, hey, I put my body under subjection. Where's yours? This is in the crown. That's a hodge. I got the crown of righteousness. And I got the incorruptible crown. I know I'll probably be showing off, amen, before I get into heaven. Look. Does it mean I'm getting full of pride? No, I'm just excited about it. I might not get the incorruptible crown. He said, where's your body? Why so? Please, this end. Amen. Some of us are aching. Amen. The third crown of rejoicing. That's a soul winning crown. 1 Thessalonians chapter 2, verse 19 to 20 tells us of that. Do you know that if you win somebody to the Lord, man, you get excited? Whoa, that person came to the Lord. I witnessed to that person. He accepted Christ. Always praying for that person. He accepted Christ. Just one more soul. Maybe that's the reason why the day was renewed.

again because of, gave us mercies to see if we can bring somebody to church, to see if we can win somebody to the Lord. Amen. One more soul. Amen. You know, that it may not be so much shouting about soul being saved, but up in heaven, man, all those angels saying, one more soul got saved. They're all shouting. Amen. Up in heaven, man, everybody's shouting because the soul gets saved. For some reason, down here, we don't want to shout. Amen. Oh, I'm shy. But you're yelling at the ball game. Oh, I'm shy, but you're yelling at the TV. Amen. Oh, I'm shy, boy, but you use your voice for something else. Amen. It's best that you shout. Amen. Do you know that one day that we will get these? It's coming closer. Each day, each second, each hour, each minute, it's coming closer. It might happen today. It might happen at 12. You might get these crowns. Amen. Another one, crown of glory. 1 Peter chapter 5, verse 1 to 3. That's to the preachers. Feed the flocks. Amen. Yeah, not only the preacher will get, but if you're actually encouraging someone, ladies, all right? Lady, if you see another sister going through some stuff, if you sit there with her and then talk over with her about feeding her with the word of God, then you might get that reward. Amen. You will get that reward. But if we just have this attitude, well, I'll wait. Amen. Do you know that if you have that kind of attitude, if you don't look for his coming, if you don't put your body under subjection, if you don't soul win, if you don't feed the flocks, you ain't going to get that reward. And whose fault is it? You. Because you decided not to do it. Last of all, crown of life. James chapter 1, verse 12, and also Revelation chapter 2, verse 10. Death's enduring temptation, and death's a martyr's crown. Amen? You have to die for the Lord to get that crown. Did you know that? If you live right, the government may not kill you. Somebody may not kill you, but if you're living right, if you're serving the Lord, and if you die serving the Lord, and if you die and doing right for the Lord, you will get that crown. Amen. Because you died in the Lord. You died in the Lord. Hey, just right here, I'm preaching. I just watch Jane struggle. Go to heaven. That crown is waiting for me. Why? Because I died serving the Lord. Amen. That's why the Bible says, I didn't get the verse down, but Paul says, I die daily. Christ liveth in me. Ah, kuishet anasta bini nane Christ shi hollo. Ena eno nehto benastida. Eta antes de kesko edi kwaegi dishi ola beha. Dedi hota. How's it called? Seat. Ah, this is what was it called? He called that crown. The crowns. Na tolye. Amen. Save people. Get these crowns. If you do something for the Lord. But sad to say, some will be there standing empty handed at the judgment seat of Christ. Oh, I should have kept going. I should have kept going to church. I should have kept reading the Bible. I should have kept praying. I should have just supported my pastor. I should have just went out and passed out a gospel tract. Amen. I should have. Amen. Let this parade. You're a Calvary Baptist Church member. I believe everybody should get involved. Amen. If you can't pass out a gospel tract, you can cook. Amen. Who do I cook? Well, there's that. St. Michael down there, that where we all gather together at the end, cook down there. Amen. Oh, that's not my calling. What is your calling then? I heard a man say that to me. Me passing out gospel tract ain't my calling. I said, what is your calling then? Just be a church member for the rest of your life?
Do you know that person that said that to me is not in church today? Oh, that's not my calling. I'm not called to Chin Lee. I'm not called to go pass out gospel tract to these people. I'm not called to go up to Spider Run, pass out these gospel tracts. Maybe that's your calling. That's not my calling. Amen. And here that person is probably living a miserable life now. And all the relatives and the friends in Chin Lee, in Spider Rock area, in Del Muerto area, Mini Farm area, all those people are going to hell. Oh, that's not my calling. No, amen. This one ought to be shouting here. It's getting closer to see your loved ones. Amen. It's getting closer. 1 Thessalonians, back to 1 Thessalonians. One day. Verse 14. For we believe that Jesus died and rose again, even so them also which sleep in Jesus will God bring with him. So God will bring those saints with him. Amen. And then look at verse 15. For this we say unto you by the word of the Lord, that we which are alive and remaineth unto the coming of the Lord shall not prevent them which are asleep. For the Lord himself shall descend from heaven with a shout, and with the voice of an archangel, and with the trump of God, and the dead in Christ shall rise first. The graveyard, the Nehashindals, the Navajo, the graveyard. For a Christian, we shouldn't be afraid of that place. Why? Because that's resurrection ground for a Christian. They're going to come out. Their soul is up there, but their body comes out to meet with the Lord. Then they're going to bring, God's going to bring them with him. Then we go with him. Then we meet them. And I don't know who died in your family, your loved one. You're going to see them. You're going to have a return. Do you know that that's coming? Yeah. Amen. Oh, I see that. Oh, there's grandma. There's Frank. There's a person that I led to the Lord. Amen. And somebody will come down and say, because of you, because of your church, you were praying for that missionary. That's where I got saved. Amen. And then people will be greedy. I believe there will be weeping up there in the cloud because we haven't seen our loved ones for a long time. Woo! That's something that we're going to meet our families, our friends. I don't know who you had lost in the Lord, but that day is coming. A family reunion. God is going to bring them. The person that had died in the Lord, God's going to bring them. Amen? I'm excited for that. Maybe some of the people I don't know, I will see them. Just seeing the church member hugging their loved one, that will bring joy to me. Amen. Amen. We're going, amen. The trump of God will sound. That's what I'm saying. I ain't looking for no devil. I ain't looking for no hunger strike. I ain't looking for war. Listening out for is the trump of God. Amen. But I say, Allah, I don't know. The chin the zibi the click. Well, the spot, I'm not worried about it. World War III, hola. Christ, in how confident are you? Amen. Gas price and the oil, not behind the well, I shouldn't hear it. They want some.
Father, die Gabe soll ich vertrauen und erbitten können. Amen. But when I read the 13th epistle from Romans to Philemon, that's written to the Christian, it does not say anything about it that the church will go through tribulation. Amen. It does not say anything about it that we will see the devil. Then the Bacchata. If you see it, show it to me. But make sure it's in Romans to Philemon. Amen. And then it doesn't say anything about we're going to go through starvation. It doesn't say anything about it. And then it also doesn't say anything about there's more things that it doesn't say anything about. Like I say, Chirina Tito Gasto, Ea Nirabakaya, Chirina Tito Galo, the Tanabakaya hit out, but not in an ID and got the Chichidiga. But it doesn't say anything about all these things, what people are predicting. But Paul always said, look for his coming. Always look for his coming. That's the hope. Amen? We're supposed to be looking for his coming. Amen? The Bible says, too, that God feeds the bird. And then also it says that we are better than the bird, so God will take care of us. Amen? It says, if God feeds the bird, you think God would say, Big Water family, I'm not going to feed them. He's not going to say that. If God can feed a goggy, I know for a fact that God can feed me. Amen? If God can feed a prairie dog, man, I know God can feed me. They're trying to take over our land there. And I've got a pellet gun and I'm shooting them. And my family said that they might have babies. Well, they're invading us. Sad to say that their baby probably said, Mom didn't come back. Somebody shot him. Well, it's their own fault. They're trying to put me on a guilt trip. Well, they're invading us, so I got to shoot them. Then I went to the dentist. And they said, I'm being invaded for paradise. I can shoot them for $50 a paradox. Hire me. They said, no, they didn't. But here one day we'll see our loved ones. No matter what the world is doing, the world may just getting wicked, wicked every day. But one day I want to give you hope. I'm going to give you hope from the word of God that you will see your loved ones. Amen. Number four. You, new heaven, new earth, and Jerusalem is coming. Do you know that the new earth belongs to the Jews? And the new heaven belongs to the Gentile that had gone saved in the tribulation? And Jerusalem, the new Jerusalem, belongs to us. Amen. Revelation 21. Verse 1. And I saw the new heaven and the new earth. For the first heaven and the first earth were passed away, and there was no more sea. And I, John, saw the holy city, New Jerusalem, coming down from God out of the heaven and prepared as a bride adorned for her husband. See, it belongs to us there. Verse 2 tells us. And I heard a great voice out of heaven saying, Behold, the tabernacle of God is with man, and he will dwell with them, and they shall be his people, and God himself shall be with them, and their
and be their God. This morning we heard in Sunday school that God, when God took out the Jews, he said that my people, and then somewhere along the way, he said, thy people. He didn't want the Jews to be his people no more. But Moses intercede for them. He said, my people, you know, God hold on to their hands, we'll be his people. I mean, we'll be his, God's going to be our God, and then we'll be our God. We're the children of God. That's what I'm trying to say. We're his people. Amen. Right here. And God shall wipe away all tears from their eyes, and there shall be no more death, neither sorrow, nor crying, neither shall there be any more pain, for the former things are passed away. And he that sat upon the throne, saying, behold, I make all things new. And he said unto me, write, for these words are true and faithful. Man, that song. Each day I look for the new Jerusalem coming down as well and listening out for the trumpet. Say, hey, amen. It's come. It's come, Lord. It's come. Oh, this is your easy way out. No. If the Lord wants me to live here, I'll do something for him. But each day I look for his coming. It's come. Last of all, Jesus Christ. It's getting closer to get a glorified body. It's getting closer to get the crowns. It's getting closer to see your loved ones. And it's getting closer to get the new Jerusalem, the new heaven, and the new earth. And it's getting closer to see Jesus Christ. I don't know how he looks, but just by reading the Word of God, I can almost see him by faith. But one day, I will literally see him. I will see him. It's a day closer. I ain't going to see the Antichrist until when I come back with him that I'll see him. And Christ is just going to wipe them out by him opening up his mouth. 1 John. From the beginning, I said that the people will run to these verse here. Say that, oh, right here, see, he's going to change us. First John chapter 1.

It's supposed to be First John chapter 3, verse 1. Behold, what manner of love of the Father hath bestowed upon us, that we should be called the sons of God. Therefore the world knoweth us not, because it knew him not. Beloved, now are we the sons of God, and it dideth not yet appear what we shall be, but we know that when he shall appear, we shall be like him, for we shall see him as he is. And every man that hath this hope in him purify himself, even as he is pure. We will see him. We're going to be like him. Does that mean that I'm going to have a long hair with freedom? No. You're going to know who I am when I get to heaven. I want to know who you are when you get to heaven. I want to know who Abraham is. Moses. So you, it's you, Moses. So you let all the, I read about you in Exodus. You let all those people out. How did you do it? Millions of people you let out of Egypt. Man, the wise on the scandal. Elijah. So that's you. You're the one that prayed down fire from heaven. Was it Elijah? That where all those people were cutting themselves? That man, Paul. Paul, it's you. You gave us the hope. You wrote about him. Nowhere in the Word of God it says it was about you. You always said it was about Jesus. I said, thank you, Paul. Then Jesus. So it's you, Jesus. It's you. You're the one that saved me. You're the one that had helped me. In time of sorrow, you were there. In the time of trial, in the time of tribulation, the time of sickness, you were there. It's you. I finally see you. In the time when I was crying, you were there. In the time when I was going through some stuff, you were there. Because I was looking for this day. I was looking forward to this day. That I wanted to see you. It was worth it, Lord. Thank you for going to the cross. Look forward to the nail prints. That's where I went. That's where the Spirit went. That's where it went. Amen. Won't you just believe it that the love of Christ will be there when you stand before him? See, John said, you heard the heartbeat of Jesus. Jesus, can I just hear your heartbeat? John is the type of the church. So if John hears a heartbeat, we can hear the heartbeat of Jesus Christ too. How do we do it? We just have to listen. Those are the things that I wrote that it's a day closer to getting those things. There's many more things that I can write, but those are the things that I just wrote down. All I can say this morning is just thank God. The altars are open. So I say, Lord, thank you. Yeah, are they? Five crowns. God, all the knowledge is what it is. Let's pray. Let's thank the Lord for all these things that we're getting closer. Dear God, thank you again for everything you have done for us, Lord. Thank you for everything that you've given us. Thank you for the hope. Thank you for giving us this hope that we will see it one day. That each day we're getting closer to it. Each day we're happy. Each day we're excited because we know we have this hope that you're giving us this to us, Lord, the glorified body, the five crowns. That one day we'll see our loved ones. And then we'll see the new heaven, new Jerusalem, and the new earth. And also, Lord, we will see you.
one day, Lord. Yeah, Lord Jesus, yeah. Oh, you're going to hide in love. Help us, Lord. Lord, we sing about you. We read about you. Lord, I love you for the things that you have done, Jesus. Tell us to come. So say, come up here and be glory. We'll have a great time in heaven, Lord. It'll be a blessing if you call us today. But in the meantime, let us do the work for you. I love you, Lord, for everything. Thank you again for your mercy, grace, and peace, Lord.

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0: All right, Acts chapter 25, and we'll read verse 1. Acts chapter 25, and we'll read verse 1. The passage is about the Apostle Paul when he is imprisoned and brought before the governor, Festus. And Festus, willing to do the Jews a service and please them, he tries to work it out where he can turn over Paul to the Jews. However, Festus is bound by the rules of the Roman government, so he has to follow along its rules. Paul, he very well knew the Roman rules, so he knew how to defend himself, how he could be able to keep surviving because the Jews wanted to kill him. Now, the Jews, they got so mad at Paul, they want to find anything wrong with him, even though Paul was in the right, and Paul, he was innocent, he wasn't guilty. But the Jews nevertheless wanted to kill him. The reason why is because they got offended. And Paul was wondering, what offense have I done? I've done nothing wrong. Look at Acts chapter 25 and verse 1. Now when Festus was come into the province after 3 days, he ascended from Caesarea to Jerusalem. Then the high priest and the chief of the Jews informed him against Paul and besought him and desired favor against him that he would send for him to Jerusalem, laying wait in the way to kill him. But Festus answered that Paul should be kept at Caesarea and that he himself would depart shortly thither. Let them therefore, said he, which among you are able, go down with me and accuse this man, if there be any wickedness in him. And when he had tarried among them more than 10 days, he went down unto Caesarea, and the next day, sitting on the judgment seat, commanded Paul to be brought. And when he was come, the Jews which came down from Jerusalem stood round about, and laid many and grievous complaints against Paul, which they could not prove, while he answered for himself neither against the law of the Jews, neither against the temple, nor yet against Caesar have I offended anything at all. But Festus, willing to do the Jews a pleasure, answered Paul and said, wilt thou go up to Jerusalem and there be judged of these things before me? Then said Paul, I stand at Caesar's judgment seat, where I ought to be judged. To the Jews have I done no wrong, as thou very well knowest. For if I be an offender or have committed anything worthy of death, I refuse not to die. But if there be none of these things whereof these accuse me, no man may deliver me unto them. I appeal unto Caesar. In life, people do get offended, and they have their Apostle Paul to blame. Let's be honest, there are times in our lives that we can be like the Jews and we want to find an Apostle Paul to blame. Offenses come because, for one, people cannot take correction. If they hear about correction, something wrong that they did, if you entered a Bible-believing church and this is your first time and you're learning about how to do the right practice or what is the right doctrine, and then you get corrected and say, look, this is the right way to do things, sensitive people cannot take that and they get easily offended. They also feel a lot of guilt from rebuke. They have good intentions and then they're willing to be humble and take corrections. But when they hear that correction or a rebuke, they feel guilty about it. And rather than making a difference to correct that pattern and that mistake, they instead let the guilt overweigh them and they become unconfident and they cannot do much for the Lord. That's what offense can do. It produces guilt as well. Offense can also come because you're overburdened with whatever sin you're struggling with and trying to get victory against, or a trial that you're undergoing from the Lord and it's just too much, and then you do feel offended. John the Baptist had that problem. He got offended. He got wearied that even though he's a great preacher, being in prison for many days, weeks, and months took a toll on him. People get offended from trials or temptations because they feel overburdened. I don't know about you, but do you feel that way? There are people who try to just run away from painful scenarios. If there's a tension that they must confront, or some bad things that happen in their past or in their life or within the church, the solution within people nowadays is to just run away from it. If they are confronted with it, if they are faced with the truth that this is what you must do to handle it, they don't want to think about it. They don't want to learn how to overcome it. They just want to forget it. They run away from pain. That's what offense comes. It comes from running away from painful things you don't want to talk about, you don't want to think about, you don't want to face. And obviously, those things can produce fear or trauma as well. When you go through some kind of offense in life, it can put something traumatic in you. And that trauma can become something so deep and so pervasive that it haunts you in your life and carries on in the future. And whenever you are supposed to do something for the Lord, you are afraid to do it because you have something traumatic back in your life. You cannot be strong. You cannot do new things in life because of something traumatic that happened. You cannot follow God's will, make decisions for the Lord. When God tells you this is what you must do, there are people who don't want to do it because of something traumatic. And that trauma comes from being offended, obviously. There are tensions that people go through in their own home, spouses in their relationship with each other, the children with their parents, siblings with one another, or brethren within the church or with their pastor, or even in the outside world in general. You face tensions in the workplace. You face tensions with the people you encounter in your school. And a lot of it is done because of offense. Sometimes you may be in the right, but let's be honest. In life, when we go through tensions in the home or in the church or even in the outside world, sometimes you have to ask yourself, is it because I got offended? Offense comes because why? It's the result of a sensitive generation. A generation that does not like to face these kind of incidents. And offense comes up very easily no matter how strong of a Bible believer you act. Why? Because you're born and you're so used to being raised in a generation that's watered down. So my question to you is, why are you offended? That's my title. Let's pray. Now, Father, fill within me the power of your Holy Spirit and the cleansing of your blood. Help me to make good time, but to preach very well. And may this sermon help us as we end our year to face the next year. May offenses not come easily in our life, so we can live our lives more in joy and peace in you. In Jesus' name we pray, amen. Amen. Verse 1 through 2 is my first point. Provision of the offense. Provision of the offense. Notice in verse 1, now when Festus was come into the province, in verse 2, then the high priest and the chief of the Jews informed him against Paul. The offense only exists. It wouldn't have even existed if the Jews did not provide that information to Festus. If they didn't provide that information, then the offense wouldn't exist at all. But it happened to exist. Paul happened to be the one to blame, and it was brought up in court just because they provided the information. Offense usually doesn't come unless you provide information. And you have a Festus that you provide information to, like those Jews. Festus! And they provided information to Festus. Paul did this, Paul did that, and here's my offense here and there. And you have your own Festus. Festus is others. When you have an offense in your life, or you're overburdened with something, or some grievance, you know what? Sometimes you tell it to people. Sometimes you tell it to your spouse, or your best friend, or someone you really trust and rely on. That's what happens with offense. You provide information to those people. Or you provide the information to yourself. This offense happened. That person did this. And this bad thing happened to me. And this hurts me. And why did God allow that? You're providing information, maybe not to others, but to yourself. The point is, there is a Festus in your life, whether it be others or yourself, that you provide information to. An offense wouldn't happen to begin with if you didn't provide information. When you keep developing that information in your head, or that information keeps developing out of your mouth when you say it to people, you know what happens? It becomes more believable. And the offense becomes more real, even when Paul is not the one to blame. There is no Paul to blame. But you feel like there is a Paul to blame in your life. There is an offense. There is an offense. Why? Because you develop that information.
1: Preach.
0: Offense don't exist unless you see, okay, there's this information. There's this negative thing. There's that negative thing. And then what happens, it creates into, man, that's so evil. And that's so bad. I should be offended. That really hurt me. Usually people who don't get offended easily, they just forget about the information. They don't think about it. They just bypass it and move on with their lives. But people who are sensitive and get offended easily, oh, they take time on information. And they provide so much information that if anybody read it, you would think that, man, that's a legitimate complaint. Man, that person is truly evil that the person is offended from. Wow. It becomes more felt as you provide more information. But if you cast down imaginations, as the Bible says, and surrendered it to the blood of Christ, and surrender into captivity every thought to the obedience of Christ, there is no information. And when there's no information of negative things, the offense doesn't exist.
1: Amen.
0: And you wouldn't be mad and offended about something that happened 10 years ago and park on that and keep using that as your excuse for not moving on with your life.
1: Amen, brother. Amen.
0: My second point is passionate of the offense. Passionate of the offense. Look at verses 2 through 3. Verses 2 through 3. Notice right here that the high priest and the chief of the Jews informed him against Paul and besought him and desired favor against him. Wow. These Jews are passionate about their offense. They desired for Festus to take up their case and to punish Paul. You know that these people also, it says that in verse 3, laying wait in the way to kill him. Laying wait in the way to kill him. These people's passion is so big about their offense, they're willing to wait it out. They're willing to park it there and to ponder about it. And even when time flies, they'll still keep that offense no matter how much time passes by.
1: Wow.
0: They're so passionate about it. And usually sensitive people, people who get offended, they are passionate about something offensive to lay wait about, to ponder about, to park at, to keep thinking about, to keep feeling. That's what sensitive, offended people do. Rather than giving the benefit of the doubt, they don't do that. They just let that offensive feeling remain and build up information in their mind, and they would so much prefer that, even they would lay in wait for that. They would lay in wait and let that feeling develop even more, and those thoughts, offensive thoughts, develop even more. They're willing to do that rather than, hey, let's cut this off and let's give the benefit of the doubt. Why did this bad thing happen? You know, maybe this bad thing happened because you should have done this better. Maybe the Lord allowed this thing to happen because there's something you should be doing. Maybe it's not that person's fault. That person actually intended it to be a good thing, not a bad thing. See, you don't give the benefit of the doubt. You don't want to do that. You instead desire more. You're more passionate about that person's evil. That situation I went through is so painful that I cannot let that thing go. And you lay in wait for that one. You don't give the benefit of the doubt. You don't make light of it. So what? Someone scoffed at you. Move on. That's not going to stop me from getting into the house of God, hearing His word, get good preaching, and fellowship, enjoy fellowship with the remaining brethren, and do something great for God.
1: Yeah, move on.
0: But they keep that one thing, that criticism from somebody or so-and-so, they don't make light of it. Oh, they park on that, and that builds up more information in their head, and they desire to stay there. They don't make light of it. They don't make light of the pain. So what if there's traffic? So what if it's a long drive? So what if coming to church can be a hassle? Man, it's just it's just going through the 1 hour struggle of it, and then the remaining time I can just enjoy time listening to the Lord. You don't make light of it. Instead, you want to park it there, lay in wait there on. Yeah. Man, that's so hard. So I'm offended. I can't go to church. It's too much. Too much work and hassle.
1: That's good preaching.
0: They don't take something humorous out of it. You know? So what if brother so-and-so is weird, or sister so-and-so is weird, all right? That might just be their personality, and you can take something humorous out of it, you know? I know that Robert's weird, I know that I'm weird, and I know Jared's weird, okay? I'm not going to let those two go, all right? So, I know we're weird, but hey, you know, maybe you can just laugh about it, you know? That's just how we are, and then that's what builds more into a beautiful family, and you can see the more of the beauty out of it. If everyone was like you, it would sure be a boring life. Thank God for different personalities. Take something humorous out of it. Well, that brother so-and-so is just weird. Maybe they could just do this better, or, you know, normalize. And you're normal? And you're normal, huh? Come on, man. This is what makes us a great church. Take something humorous out of it.
1: Yeah.
0: Somebody may be out of bounds in the church, and then people are like, oh, no. And then me, I'll just laugh it off. it's just the guy just being overzealous like Simon Peter. He thinks he's from the Sword of the Lord and Gideon Club, you know. It's just, you just take something humorous out of it.
1: Right. Amen.
0: But people desire more so of, that person shouldn't have done that. Man, that really hurt me. Man, that person is such a burden, such a hassle, and they desire to lay in wait there. Take something humorous out of it, you know.
1: Yeah.
0: You know, if going to church is such a hassle with all that traffic, you know. Take something humorous out of it, you know?
1: Right.
0: Say, well, you know, this is a great opportunity where I can street preach. Roll down the window, shout out a verse.
1: Woo!
0: Make something funny out of it, out of your life, all right? You take things too seriously. Offended, sensitive people take things too seriously.
1: Right.
0: You can get some laugh out of it. You ever wonder why Randall's not offended?
1: Yeah.
0: Because he jokes a lot, all right? So, you know, just take a little humor out of Randall, you know, and then that way you don't get offended easily, you know. Verse 4 through 5. My third point is potentials of the offense. Potentials of the offense. My second point was passionate of the offense. Now we're looking at the potentials of the offense. Look at verse 4 through 5. The Bible says, but Festus answered that Paul should be kept at Caesarea, and that he himself would depart shortly thither. Let them therefore, said he, which among you are able, go down with me and accuse this man if there be any wickedness in him. Now, isn't that funny? Is that these Jews, all the way from Jerusalem, are willing

0: person said, and their mannerism, the way they looked at me, and the tone of voice, and then, you know, from what I see in the background of my life, all these bad things that happen, and I had experienced in my life in the past, and I know that this bad thing's going to happen, and you are so gifted and have the potential to be such a negative, miserable pessimist. And it's so sad, you have the potential or ability to do something bad that harms your life rather than having the potential or ability to make your life happy. That's sad. That's miserable. You always look at certain signs or patterns, see something that just confirms a suspicion you always had about that situation or that person. Or the fear comes up and you're like, it's going to happen. It's going to happen. It's going to, I know. I know you keep saying it's going to be all right, but I know that bad thing's going to happen. And then, see, I told you it happened when it happened. If you always fear and you always have that worry and concern, guess what? Let me promise you this. It will happen.
1: Yeah, that's right.
0: You have to learn to let it go.
1: Yeah.
0: You have to let it go and trust God. And then when that bad thing happens, the Lord can turn that bad thing into something good or not even let it happen.
1: Right.
0: But if you keep believing your fears, guess what? You will believe it.
1: Right.
0: You are, you have a high potential, 100% success rate on making your life fearful, in confirming your suspicions, finding certain patterns to critique and to be negative about in your life, rather than critiquing your own criticism, rather than believing in God, rather than your fear, rather than surrendering your suspicions to the Lord. Wouldn't it be better to live a life with that kind of talent and ability?
1: Right.
0: And that way your life, when no matter what bad things happens, you're just so happy.
1: Yeah.
0: And you don't feel offended.
1: Amen.
0: And when those bad things happen, they can just slip off of your shoulders and you just move on.
1: Amen.
0: It's so sad you have the potential or ability to make your life miserable. Imagine having the potential or ability to make your life happy. How much your life can turn 180. Verse 6, my fourth point is pause of the offense. Pause of the offense. Notice in verse 6, and when he had tarried among them more than 10 days, he went down unto Caesarea, and the next day, sitting on the judgment seat, commanded Paul to be brought. Now, as I mentioned a little bit before, but I can expound it further here, is that 10 days have passed. If you're mad at someone and 10 days passed, that's a serious problem.
1: Yeah.
0: You're really offended.
1: Yep. Freak.
0: During that pause of the offense, what? That bitterness just builds up more. That anger builds up more. And you won't let it go. Come on, it's 10 days. Come on, God saved your soul from hell.
1: Yeah.
0: Come on, that incident that you went through is in the past.
1: Yeah.
0: Come on, that fight that you had with so-and-so has been years now.
1: Yeah.
0: Come on, man. Why are you still bitter and upset at God? God blessed your life incredibly now, right? I mean, why won't you let it go, man?
1: Let it go.
0: Let go of the offense. You're not good at letting things go, are you? You just pause on something that just hurts you, right? Laying wait. Desire of that feeling of the offense. Can't let it go. And you're so passionate about it that you're going to keep it. So much potential building up. The ability to find further negative things in your offense. And that offense builds up so much more that you think it's an unspeakable crime that you have a right to cry about. Why pause on that thing? Look. Move on. Why stay stuck in that negative thing after all the blessings God's given to you? He saved your soul from hell. You got eternal security. Brethren, we live in a sin-cursed world. Don't you know that? Brethren are imperfect. Don't you know that? And can't you rejoice on the blessing of Romans 8:28 that God can turn good things from bad things to good things?
1: Right.
0: I mean, if he didn't do Romans 8:28, then you would have remained in the bad things.
1: Right.
0: But lost people, even though they go through bad things, they

0: move on in their life. And they have nothing good out of it. You Christians, when you go through bad things, can get something good out of it. And you still can't move on. And you just want to pause right there. Lay in wait. Keep that offense. Keep getting offended. Keep that negative thing. Let me tell you something. That one negative thing is not worth losing all the good things in your life. The love around you, the blessings you got in your home, what God did for you in your life. Don't let your Christmas day be ruined just because of that one thing. Come on, there's so much things to still enjoy in life. Let it go. Don't let that one thing ruin your life, because the devil knows it, and he knows that if that's going to ruin your whole life and make you miserable, he will keep using that.
1: Oh, yeah. Yeah.
0: Verse 7. My fifth point is proofs of the offense. Proofs of the offense. If you look at verse 7, the Bible says, "And when he was come, the Jews which came down from Jerusalem stood round about and laid many and grievous complaints against Paul, which they could not prove." My fifth point is proofs of the offense. They could not prove these offenses. But these offenses, look at that verse. Don't you feel like that? It's many. Many.
1: Wow.
0: Many. Oh, why can't you serve God anymore? Why can't you move on? Why can't you let things go? You know, why can't you reconcile with the brother or sister in Christ, or reconcile with those people in your life? And then, because you don't know. And, well, tell me. Oh, just a lot. Well, tell me. Blah, blah, blah, blah, blah, blah, blah, blah. Oh, so blah. And you just go. And then the information, right? Many. And guess what? It's grievous too. It's not light, you know. Maybe to the other person, they might think it's not a big deal, but to the person speaking, that's not light to them. When they got offended, they had a legitimate feeling, they feel like. And a legitimate right that I have every good reason to be bitter and upset and hurt. It's grievous. Offense wouldn't happen if you're not grieved.
1: Right.
0: It's very grievous. God recognizes that. The Holy Spirit wrote that. The Holy Spirit knew these Jews, they were extremely grieved by what Paul did. And they felt like it was very many. But you know what God says? They can't be proven. They can't be proven. I know that you think that you can prove it, but if there's one thing I learned in life, is that when you take a mediator's position, okay? So whether you are a leader of a certain group of people, and then you have to take care of a dispute within parties. So a great example is a judge, okay? So whether you be a court judge, or whether you be a pastor, or whether you, this is a big one, if you're a parent, and you see children, you know, fighting, okay? Then you know what you're going to learn? What you're going to learn is these people felt very hurt, and they feel like they're in the right and someone else is to blame. But when you take that mediator's position, one thing you're going to learn is not a lot of it can be proven. It takes, there's a famous saying, it takes two to tango. Usually it's, there's fault and weaknesses on both sides. But there is not solid proof for that one individual or that Paul to blame, or that situation in life. If you don't believe me, then as you parent children more, or you take the position of leading people, then you're going to realize either that both sides have their faults, or bad things just happen in life that it can't be helped, and you have no choice but to move on.
1: Amen.
0: That's what's going to happen.
1: Move on.
0: That's what's going to happen in life. If you don't believe that, then you're used to being the victim rather than leading people.
1: Yeah. That's good.
0: You're used to depending on people, depending on somebody to mediate on your behalf rather than taking charge, leading, or taking care of other people's problems, because you're too worried about your own problems. But as you take care of other people's problems, your eyes are going to be open more, and you're going to realize that there are people out there who have just as much pain as you do. And as you try to help them, you're going to realize, hey, I don't have a right to complain about my own pain, and there's nothing I can do with this other person. That person and I need to learn that we just have to accept things as it is and move on.
1: Yeah. Yep. Right. That's good.
0: Are you used to being the victim? Or have you been used to taking care of other people's problems before? When you switch these positions, then it will be eye-opening to you. My sixth point is pointing of the offense. Pointing of the offense. If you look at verse 8, while he answered for himself, neither against the law of the Jews, neither against the temple, nor yet against Caesar, have I offended anything at all. You know what Paul says? He's pointing out, look, it's not my fault in the law of the Jews, not my fault on the temple, not my fault even against Caesar. There's nobody to point fingers at right here. I have no one. I am not at fault at all. But you know what offended people usually do? They have to point fingers at something or someone. When you get offended, it's not like it just comes out of thin air. No, something hurts you or somebody hurts you. And the easy tactic is, rather than resolving the issue, we just have to find someone to blame or something to blame. I blame it on my past. I blame it on my birth. I blame it on my defect or my health. I blame it on so-and-so. I blame it on so-and-so in the family, so-and-so in the church, so-and-so in the workplace. That's what happens in life. But, you know, there's no one to blame, to be honest. There's nothing to blame, to be honest. Yet, people still somehow find something or someone legitimate to blame. It happens. Why? Because I'm like you, human nature. It will come up. It's our fleshly tendency to come up with something or someone to blame, point fingers at. But let me tell you something right here is that then let's just point blame at that person or that situation then, okay? If you want to do that, fine. But guess what? There will be another something and another someone that will offend you.
1: Yep. More to come.
0: There's more to come.
1: Amen.
0: So you know what? Be better, all right? Because just because you're able to successfully point the person out or the something out to put the blame upon and let's rectify that situation. Okay, I'm done. I can be happy now with my life and move on. Nothing will offend me. La la land. La la land. There's plenty of other somethings and someones out there that'll offend you. So you know what's better? I'll tell you what's better. It's better you learn to overcome the first offense.
1: Yes.
0: Learn how to deal with that first offense so that when the second and third and fourth come, it doesn't hit you hard as much.
1: Yep.
0: It's better to undergo that first offense, learn how to handle it, learn to overcome it, move on with your life so that when second, third, and fourth comes down, it won't hit you as hard. Or you learn how to overcome it.
1: Amen.
0: It won't even faze you.
1: Amen.
0: But when you're still upset about that first offense, your life is miserable because second offense comes, then third offense comes, then fourth, fifth, sixth, seventh, and you feel like that, woe, unfortunate me, I hate my own life, why did I have to have a life like this? My seventh point is pleasure of the offense. Pleasure of the offense. Look at verse 9. The Bible says, but Festus, willing to do the Jews a pleasure, answered Paul and said, wilt thou go up to Jerusalem and there be judged of these things before me? How funny is that? Verse 8, Paul said, I done nothing wrong. He can't point fingers at me to blame. But Festus won't let that go. He says, I got to please these Jews, those, these offended people right here. So, can you come to Jerusalem and then I can judge you over there? Offended people will be pleased will be pleased when there is somebody who agrees with them about their legitimate offense.
1: Yeah. Wow.
0: That brings them pleasure. You know how sad that is? It's so sad that it brings people pleasure that it's a messed up and twisted way to live. Is that when somebody goes through something hard in life, they just want to tell somebody and complain and whine about, oh, woe is me, and this hurts and that hurts, and that person to empathize and then whine and complain with them. You know, a good example of that is conspiracy theorist truthers. They find so much evil in this world to get angry and complain about. You know what gives them pleasure? Finding somebody else out there who's angry and complains along with them. And that gives them such pleasure in life. If you're a Bible-believing Christian, yes, we know about the conspiracies, but we have a solution. We don't have to get angry about that because the Bible already prophesied it would happen, and Jesus would take care of our troubles, and we'd be raptured out of here. So we're already taken care of. We can make a difference with our lives. But those people can't. Those people can't. Why? Because what gives them pleasure about what they're offended by, what they're angry about, what they're upset about, what they're hurt about, is just complaining, and somebody agrees with them in their complaint. That's the same thing with not just situations, but even people. And that's how gossip develops. Gossip develops because you want to find somebody who will play along with your team and your side. And it's so strange that the two individuals never made friends with each other in church all those years until there's someone to blame, unless there's an enemy. Then all of a sudden, the person in the front row becomes best friends with someone in the back row because they just keep talking bad about their enemy.
2: Wow. That's good.
0: You take pleasure in that. That's a twisted, sick way to live. How can you live your life in pleasure that way? Do you want your whole life to end with the fruits of the flesh? What's the fruits of the flesh? Anger. Complaining. Bitterness. That's how you want your whole life to end up with. The fruits of the flesh that way. You take pleasure in that? Or do you honestly think you take pleasure on the fruits of the Spirit?
1: Amen.
0: Don't you want your whole life to end up like that?
1: Amen. Amen.
0: Love.
1: Love.
0: Joy. Peace.
1: Amen.
0: Long suffering. Gentleness, goodness, faith, meekness, temperance.
1: Amen.
0: Don't you want your whole life to end that way? Well, if you want to, how can you live your life that way if you keep taking pleasure on the fruits of the flesh here?
1: Yeah.
0: Anger, complaining, bitterness. That's not love. That's not joy. That's not peace.
1: Yeah.
0: That is definitely not long-suffering.
1: Right.
0: My eighth point is perception of the offense. Perception of the offense. Look at verse 10. Then said Paul, I stand at Caesar's judgment seat, where I ought to be judged. To the Jews have I done no wrong, as thou very well knowest. Now, if you're a Bible believer, then this is the one thing you want to hear. My eighth point is perception of the offense. Let's be honest, as Bible believers, we have a perception of so much great biblical knowledge. Knowledge that nobody else has ever had, not the PhD schools or the Masons who want further light or the Rosicrucians with the inner dark secrets or something like that. You and I have the greatest knowledge in the world. We have a perception of these things because we have the Holy Spirit inside us and His Word, and it becomes incredibly eye-opening. So we should very well know ourselves. There's nothing or no one to blame then. You know what Paul said right here, that at verse 10, you very well know, Festus, you very well know there's nothing to blame or there's a fault. If you are a saved, Bible-believing Christian who knows all your doctrines, you have the greatest perception of the greatest knowledge in the world. So you should know that when these bad things happen, if you have knowledge, that's not a legitimate excuse you have, or a legitimate offense. Atheists talk about, why does God allow suffering, right? And that's probably one of the hardest arguments. But you as a Bible believer, you have great knowledge of that. You have the answers for all those things. It's because of sin. So you can't blame God, because we live in a sin-cursed world. So all these things just naturally happen. But thank God that we don't have to be like you, going through these things and taking it in, that God can turn some of these things into good when He didn't have to.
1: Right.
0: See? So because of that, we have an answer for the atheist. We have an answer when we go through pain and trial. Romans 8:28.
1: Amen.
0: And you memorize it. You have great knowledge of it. You heard so much incredible preaching. You know that? And I'm not talking about myself here, okay? I'm talking about so many different preachers up here. And I believe in giving you guys the best. And this preaching is just, wow, it's just a blessing. And these guys are Bible believers.
1: Amen.
0: And you hear so much great preaching. So you're armed with the knowledge that helped you with your suffering, with your offense, with struggles in life.
1: Amen.
0: What are you doing with those things? You very well know. You very well know how to handle these offenses. I don't have to keep preaching to you every Sunday. You should already know that. But God knows how weak your flesh is, which is why He requires this every Sunday.
1: Right.
0: Amen. So it comes down to this. If you have great biblical knowledge and should know how to handle the offense, that the offense shouldn't exist, how come it's not gone then? How come it's still there? If you have the knowledge, if you have the tools, and if you've been using them or applying them, or maybe you haven't. So maybe it's a deeper issue. The deeper issue is, are you even willing to let the offense go? Because no matter how great the answers are in the Bible, and God can give you all the tools, He is not a Calvinist. He's not going to make you let go of the offense if you're not willing to begin with. Are you even willing to let the offense go? If you're having a hard time with even willing, do you even pray?
1: Wow, that's good.
0: Do you even pray? God, this hurts me so much. I can't let it go. You need to help me out. You need to intervene. I am that weak. I cannot be that strong. You need to help me out. Do you even pray to let it go? If you don't pray, if you're not willing, then I know the deeper issue behind that. The deeper issue is you don't trust God. You trust your offense more than God.
1: Wow.
0: That's the bottom line. You believe more in your offense, in your legitimate complaint and hurt, more than God. And no matter how God answers or intervenes or helps you out, you won't pray, you won't be willing. Why? Because I believe this more. I don't trust in you to make this into good. I don't trust in you that you're going to take my offense and heal it. I believe this really hurts. And I should cry. I should whine. I believe in the feeling of crying and anger more than you, Father. And you believed on Him for your salvation, to save your soul from an eternal hell to the glories of heaven. And you can't even believe Him with your life?
1: Wow. Preach.
0: Let me tell you something. It's a dangerous, risky, gambling life to live in having faith in your offended feelings more than God. That's a dangerous life to live in. Because those offenses, how can you trust those offenses? Offenses don't care about you. Offenses just wants to make you feel bad. Offenses will gather up other offenses and just make your life miserable. Offenses is what makes people commit suicide, and there are wars going on.
1: Yes.
0: Offense is brutal. It produces slaughter, blood, murder, hatred. What a dangerous life to live. And that leads to my last point, point number 9, powerlessness of the offense. Powerlessness of the offense, verse 11. Paul says, "For if I be an offender, or have committed anything worthy of death, then I refuse not to die. But if this is powerful, but if there be none of these things whereof these accuse me, no man may deliver me unto them. You know what Paul realized? He says, if the offense is legitimate, if the offense is true, then you can even kill me, he says. I'm worthy to take the death penalty. But if they're not true, you know what Paul said? No man has the power to deliver me, to punish me.
1: Amen.
0: You know what offense is? Offenses that are false, offenses that come in life from the flesh and your own wrong ways, they have no power in your life. What can they do? Just produce more death. Produce more hatred. Satisfy your what? Satisfy your anger, your vengeance, your thirst, your for blood. Seeing somebody get evil befallen on them, or the situation that somehow it's avenged or rectified. And offense has no power in your life. No matter how great your complaint is, this is important to understand. No matter how great your pain, your trauma, your hurt is in your life, it has no power to make a difference in your life. But Jesus Christ has the power.
1: Amen.
0: To make a complete difference in your life. It's powerless. There is a power you have never even expected with God. I promise you that. As you live for Him and follow Him, sure, you might feel like there are some letdowns or God doesn't seem to intervene, but you'd be surprised that at those moments, then He meets it up. Then He exceeds your expectations. And then you're on high on cloud nine and you're like, wow, what a wonderful God I serve. It's a miracle I'm even alive.
1: Amen.
0: You have no idea the power that's behind joy.
1: Amen.
0: The power that's behind forgiveness.
1: Amen.
0: The power that's behind faith.
1: Amen.
0: In God more than your offense. The power that's behind following His will.
1: Amen.
0: Rather than yours. You have such false expectations in the power of God, don't you?
1: Wow.
0: And you have such high expectations in the powerlessness of your offense. Offense has no power. You can park it there, you can wait there, you can keep it, you can be passionate about it, you can find any legitimate right to complain it, but guess what? It'll have absolutely zero power to make a difference in your life compared to Jesus Christ.
1: Amen.
0: When you say, God, I let it go.
1: Yeah.
0: God, will you heal? God, help me get over it. God,
1: yeah.
0: Help me forgive. Lord, give me joy, not pessimism. Help me to have peace, not worry and fear. There's so much power that
1: yes.
0: It will transform your life beyond what you can even expect.
1: Yes. Yes.
0: Oh, taste and see that the Lord is good.
1: Yes.
0: Try the power of God. Every head bowed and every eye shut. The altar call is open.

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1: Amen. So 2 Timothy chapter 4. So here the Bible says in verse 1, I charge thee therefore before God and the Lord Jesus Christ, who shall judge the quick and dead at his appearing in his kingdom. Preach the word, be instant in season, out of season, reprove, rebuke, exhort with all long suffering and doctrine. For the time will come when they will not endure sound doctrine, but after their own lust shall they heap to themselves teachers having itching ears. And they shall turn away their ears from the truth, and shall be turned unto fables. But watch thou in all things, endure afflictions, do the work of an evangelist, make full proof of thy ministry. For I am now ready to be offered, and but in the time of my departure is at hand. I have fought a good fight. I have finished my course, I have kept the faith. Henceforth there is laid up for me a crown of righteousness, which the Lord, the righteous judge, shall give to me at that day. And not to me only, but unto all them also that love his appearing. Do thy diligence to come shortly unto me, for Demas hath forsaken me, having loved this present world, and is departed unto Thessalonica, Crescent to Galatia, Titus unto Dalmatia. Only Luke is with me. Take Mark and bring him with thee, for he is profitable to me for the ministry. Let's pray. Dear Lord, I just want to say thank you for being able to help us out. I pray you help us. Lord, we do need you. I want to say thank you for bringing us here together, having a safe work day, having a good work day, getting a lot of things done. I pray you just continue to help us out. Lord, just help us to get everything done for cat beating. And Lord, I just want to say thank you for that, being able to help us out through so many things. And Lord, I thank you for being able to give us the word of God in our lives and guiding us through so many things. And Lord, I just pray you help us. Lord, we need you. I just want to say thank you for everything. Please take care of us, Lord. Jesus, now pray. Amen. So again, to understand the Word of God, that you need to be able to rightly divide the Word of God. Amen. So in 2 Timothy chapter 2, verse 15, it says, study to show thyself, approve unto God, a workman that needeth to not be ashamed, rightly dividing the Word of truth. Amen. So as well as learning through the Word of God, that this verse has always been said. Amen. So every study that we're going to be going over, this verse would always be popping up, amen, so that we need to be able to rightly divide the word of truth. But the title of this message is going to be called A Faithful Servant to a Faithful God, amen. So it's really amazing to see that here, Paul, he gives us a good image of what a faithful servant is and to a faithful God, amen. So we know throughout the whole Bible that he is a faithful God, amen, being faithful to so many people throughout the Word of God, from the Old Testament all the way to now, amen. You see that God is really faithful to help us out through many things, amen. So throughout the times of Bible study, this is really a chapter that stood out to me, amen. So the reason why I say that, because really to see that Paul here, he's charging up young Timothy, amen. So young Timothy here, he's basically learning, amen. He's a young man, a man of God, he's learning, amen. So 2 Timothy chapter 4, as Paul charged Timothy to be a faithful servant, amen. So many times that Paul, in the Pauline epistle, he's telling his servants to continue to stay in it, amen. So he's telling the reader, he's telling us that, and through so many times, that times will come, perilous times will come, sufferings will come in our lives, tough times will come, and when everything's all going to be against you, amen. So even your friends will be against you, the closest people will be against you. Amen. So even Jesus Christ knew that as well. Amen. So he already knew that one of his disciples was going to turn on him. Amen. So the one that was really close to him, the people that slept beside him, the people that were eating with him. Amen. So he knew who was going to be there for, who was going to turn on him. Jesus Christ already knew that. Amen. So Paul here, he knows so much things that the Lord told him, and he's basically giving it off to somebody else. Amen. So I'm pretty sure someone here might get called today. Someone might be getting called later on. Amen. There might be some young person in here. Amen. So I'm telling you today to stay faithful. Amen. So when I came here to this church, I was told to be faithful. Amen. So to be able to be faithful to the Lord. Amen. The reason why I say that, because you see that on some other people's, some people's lives. Amen. You see that there's people that are faithful. You see that people are only faithful sometimes. There's people that are not faithful. Amen. So we are to be faithful to the Word of God. We are to be faithful to God, what He has for us. Amen. Because He's so faithful to us to forgive us for so many things, and that we don't do anything in return. Amen. So it's one day we would do something bad, we would look at something bad, and then we would ask the Lord to forgive us, and he forgives us right then and there. But then again, we turn on him. Amen. So we turn on him. We don't want to trust him. We don't want to put our faith in him. Amen. So we're the type of people, just like the children of Israel, we like to go back and forth. Amen. We like to follow God. We like to follow our flesh. We keep going back and forth. Amen. In the book of 2 Chronicles, that you see that there's so many of those, Second Chronicles, that you see so many of those kings back then that they kept going back and forth, meaning that they stood with the Lord and they went back into the world. They stood with the Lord and they just kept going back and forth. Amen. That's how Christians are today. Amen. You see that in the church, that people are, they don't want the Lord. Amen. So the only time they want the Lord is when they want something. Amen. So if you're here, that just means that you want something from the Lord. Amen. That we want help. Amen. So we're doing this, we're doing everything for the Lord because he's so faithful to us. Amen. So that's why Paul here was, he was so faithful to the Lord, because he knew what God had for him. Amen. So Paul has seen, or he has already seen everything that God has given him. Amen. So that's the reason why Paul always wanted to go back up to heaven. Amen. So Paul didn't want to be here. He wanted to be up in heaven. But at the same time, that he wanted to be here for the people, that he wanted to be able to be here to witness for the people. Amen. So that's what we need. We need the mentality to be able to be here for the people, to help the people. Amen. So we need to give the gospel, gospel of grace to the people, because they need it. Amen. They need Jesus Christ in their lives. Amen. So Timothy followed the man of God until the end. Amen. So Paul, a servant of God, a man who was faithful to the end here. Amen. So we read that over here on 2 Timothy chapter 4, or in verse 7. I have fought a good fight. I have finished my course. I have kept the faith. Amen. So this is basically Paul's last words here. Amen. So this whole chapter here, but he's saying that he has fought a good fight. He's finished his course, and he kept the faith. Amen. So all the time from he got saved, from all the way to his death, that he was always there. Amen. So he was always there. He was always faithful. Amen. So that's the type of mentality that we need. Amen. So I know there's so many things. The world will be against us. Our friends will be against us. Maybe even a church member may be against us. But we still need to be able to stay in this fight. We need to be able to stay in what God has for us. Amen. So our God, Jesus Christ, he's on the right hand of the Father, was so faithful to Paul. Amen. So he's so faithful to us as well. Amen. So a lot of times Paul was struggling with things. Amen. So one of his problems was his eyesight. Amen. So he couldn't really see. Amen. So throughout the Pauline epistles, if you were to read it, that he had somebody there to write for him. Amen. So if he were to write something, it would be in big letters. Amen. So, but Paul, he was struggling with these problems. He had a thorn in his flesh. Amen. So he had so many things going on. Amen. So, but then again, the Lord was always, his grace was sufficient. Amen. So that's how we are supposed to live. Amen. So if something happened to us in our lives, if something small happened in our lives, like something happened to us physically or even mentally, that we're still supposed to be in the fight. Amen. So if you're blind, you have to be here. Amen. So if something happens to you, something small, they still need to be here. Amen. So the Lord, because he's so faithful for us, amen. So going up to the Mount Calvary, just think about that. He was so faithful no matter what, that all the beatings he has taken, all the things that he had did, that he has gone through for us, that he was always faithful to all the things that he did, all the things that was hurting him. He would have just turned back. He said, I don't want to do it for the people. He would have just went straight up in heaven because he was God already. Amen. He would have been here. He would have went all the way. Amen. But then again, he was so faithful. Amen. It's because of his faithfulness that he saved us. It's because of his faithfulness that we're here. It's because of his faithfulness that we have this word of God. Amen. That's the reason why that we have to be this faithful servant to this faithful God that we have. Amen. So amazing that we have a faithful God. Amen. It's always there for us. Amen. A faithful God that is always going to be there no matter what. Amen. A faithful God that will see us. A faithful God that will help us. A faithful God that will hear every prayer that we say to him. Every communication that we have with him. That he's always going to be there for us. Amen. So we have a faithful God that can just speak to us through the word of God. Amen. So it's really amazing that we have so much a God that's really so faithful to do so much for us, to bless us for the things that we don't need, for the things that he's just giving us so many things. Amen. So, but here in verse 1, saying that I charge thee therefore before God and the Lord Jesus Christ, who shall judge the quick and the dead at his appearing in his kingdom. Amen. So verse 1, Paul's just charging young Timothy here. See, here, telling him to preach the word, be instant in season, out of season. Amen. So there will be a time, in a Christian's life, where the devil will the devil's going to knock at your door, and he's just going to be deceiving you through so many things. Amen. And then you're going to fall for it. Amen. The reason why I say you're going to fall for it, because the flesh is weak. Amen. The spirit is willing, but the flesh is so weak. Amen. So we need to be able to follow what God has for us. We can't be following what the devil has for us. Amen. I know the devil is really tricky in so many ways that he'll just draw us right in. Amen. So that's why we need God on our side. Amen. So there will be a time when you will be getting cold. There will be a time when you're going to be getting warm. Amen. There will be a time that you're not going to want the Lord. Amen. So when will you get hot again? Amen. So we can't just always depend on the next meeting. Amen. We need to depend on what God has for us. Amen. So we can't always just depend on camp meeting. And we need to depend on what the Lord has. Amen. It's because of what God has, he'll be able to help us. Amen. So again, we need to depend on the Lord. We need to have faith in what God has for us. Amen. So no matter what Paul was going through in his life, in his ministries, sometimes he didn't eat, so he had to voluntarily fast. Sometimes he didn't have a place to stay, so he had to just... The reason why I say he didn't have a place to stay, because he had to continually work. This man here is beating himself down, meaning that he was wearing his body out. That during the days that he was able to help the people, to be able to help the church. Amen. So he was helping the saints. And then at night that he would go to work. Amen. So he was basically working at night to make his wage, to make his money. Amen. That's the only way that he would be able to support the church. Amen. This man, he was really beating himself down. Amen. You think about us, that we just get so tired out of nowhere. We just want to go home. We don't want to be here. We just leave early. Amen. So we didn't be able to have the mentality that this faithful servant had. Amen. So even though Jesus Christ, he was a faithful servant to the end. Amen. So really amazing to see that there's many faithful servants in the Word of God. But here, Paul, Jesus Christ, the most faithful servant of all, to go up to Mount Calvary for us. That we need to be that servant. We need to be able to be that faithful servant. Amen. So we can't just stay in within ourselves and not want to be faithful. Amen. So there's a lot of us that are just being unfaithful at times. Amen. So there's a lot of us that doesn't want to stay in the Word of God. Amen. I'm here to encourage you to stay in the Word of God, because God needs you. Amen. How is God's work going to be done? Amen. So if you quit, then somebody might rise up. Amen. Someone might get saved, and someone will going to take your place. Amen. So if you quit, that you're not going to be getting the blessings. Amen. So there's so many people that have been called through the ministry, and that they just run away. They run from the calling. Amen. So I'm here to say that I'm glad to say that God has called me, because I'm here. Amen. So I might be getting the blessings of that other person, but it's all because of the Lord. Amen. So it's because of people's wimpiness. It's because of people, they don't want to step up. It's because of people, they don't want to stay in the Word of God. Amen. So it's all because of the Lord helping me. I'm able to stand here before you. Amen. So it's all because of what the Lord has done for me. Amen. So it's not myself. If it was myself, I would have just left a long time ago. Amen. It was because of Jesus Christ helping me through so many things. Amen. So it's all because of him. It's not because of me. Amen. So I'm here to tell you that there is a time that you will get cold. There's a time that you will get warm. Amen. So there's a time you're going to get hot. Amen. So throughout your whole Christian life, it's just going to be going back and forth. You don't know that. Amen. So you might be at the mountaintop. You might be in the valley. You might be at the base of the mountain, ready to go up that mountain. Amen. So a lot of things are going to be happening in your life. Amen. So, but it's up to you to be a faithful servant to a faithful God. Amen. So are you ready to be that faithful servant to serve a living Savior, to be able to serve a faithful God? Amen. So are you up to the challenge to be able to be a faithful servant? Amen. So again, there will be a time that you will be able to be cold. There's going to be a time that you're just going to be knocked down. Amen. So are you going to get back up? Amen. So here, this man here, Paul, so many things that was happening to him, that he was thrown in prison, and that that's basically at the, he was there in prison, thrown in, cold, and that he still stood with the Lord. Amen. So the reason why I say that he was stood with the Lord, because he was just praising the Lord. He was singing praises. Amen. So over in that that prison over there. Amen. But verse 3, it says, "For the time will come when they will not endure sound doctrine, but after their own lust shall they heap to themselves teachers having itching ears." Amen. So there will be a time you will get cold. Amen. So again, you would just be a time you can get cold. But here, it's going to be people don't want the faithfulness of God. Amen. So people don't want the faithfulness of God, but they want idols. They want idols who have ears. They want idols who have eyes but can't see. They want idols who have mouth but cannot speak. Amen. So this morning we were reading about the responsive reading, saying that reading about idols. Amen. They have eyes, they cannot see. They have mouths but cannot speak. They have ears but cannot hear. Amen. So we're serving those things today. Amen. So these idols that we have in our lives, these idols that we have in our homes, that we're basically serving them. Amen. So if you don't see that you're serving them, then you can see that where you're at. You can see that you're getting cold. Amen. You can see that you're putting the Lord aside. Amen. So we cannot do that. Amen. So people are turning away from the one who loves them, the one who cherishes them, the one who gave up his life for you. Amen. So here Paul's just warning Timothy here that they're going to be turning from the truth. Amen. So when people are turning from the truth, they're turning to apostasy. You see that church members are turning to apostasy, meaning that they're leaving church. Amen. So I'm here to encourage you that that's not the way. Amen. So Jesus Christ is the way. He's the truth and the life. Amen. So if you're thinking about leaving church, then think about what the Lord has done for you. Remember that he gave his life for you to be here. Amen. He gave his life for you to be able to be here, to be that faithful servant, just like Paul here. Amen. So it may take a lot of sacrifices. It may take a lot of time of your time, but everything is worth it. Amen. So the reason why I say everything is worth it, because up in heaven, you're going to be building up your rewards. If you're following the Lord, if you're working for so many things that you're doing for God, that you're going to be able to have a lot of rewards up in heaven. You're going to have many crowns up in heaven. Amen. So if you continually to stay in the word of God, that you'll be able to help to just have so many things in your life after this. Amen. So you can see that we're slowly falling into apostasy. Amen. So this church, you can see that a lot of people are leaving. Amen. So for what? Amen. So they're leaving for the world. They don't want what God has for them. Amen. So people don't want the preaching no more. Amen. So you can hear that a long time ago, there's a lot of, I heard a lot of stories that there was a lot of people here. Amen. So you don't see that anymore. Amen. You don't see that this whole place is packed out on a regular Saturday, a Sunday night, or even a Sunday morning. Amen. So we need to be able to not fall for apostasy. Amen. So we need to be able to stay in the Word of God, to continue to see and to stay with what God has for us. Amen. So people don't want preaching anymore. Amen. So people don't want to hear the truth. Amen. They rather hear motivational speakers. Amen. So a lot of people, they don't want to just hear motivational speakers. They just want to have a good message in their life. They don't want sin being preached in their lives. Amen. So the reason why they say that, because they just want to have their lives. They just want to live their life anyhow. Amen. So I'm here to tell you that we can't be living like that. Amen. So we have sin in our lives deep down within us. Amen. There's sin in each and every one of us. Amen. The reason why I say that, because the Bible tells us that everyone is a sinner and that nobody is righteous, no, not one. Amen. So people are turning unto fables. They don't want truth no more. And then if they don't want truth no more, sin will grow. Amen. So sin will grow. It will grow into your family. It will grow in the church. And that sin will just continue to grow. Amen. And it will kill the church. It will kill your faith. He says to watch thou in all things. Amen. So then again, in 2 Timothy chapter 2, verse 3, here the Bible says, "Thou therefore endure hardness..."

why he's, I say that, that we have this command to be able to fulfill for the Lord. Amen. Because his job's not done yet. Amen. So we need to be able to stay in the Word of God. To stay in the Word of God, we need to rightly divide the Word of Truth to understand everything fully. Amen. So if you don't have this rightly dividing the Word of Truth in your life, and then you're just going to be going anywhere in the Bible, try to apply it to yourself, try to live by it. And when you try to live according to that, and then you're not going to be living up to what God has for you completely. Amen. So verse 6, for I am now ready to be offered, and at the time of my departure is at hand. I have fought a good fight. I have finished my course. I have kept the faith. Amen. So Paul here is near the end of his life and speaks here. His time is coming. Amen. So what will be your last words when you die? Amen. What will be your last words when you're about to hit that old age where you won't remember anything? Amen. So what will be your last words? Amen. So here, this faithful man, his last words were, for I am now ready to be offered and the time of my departure is at hand. I have fought a good fight. I have finished my course. I have kept the faith. Will you be able to say that? Will you be able to say you have fought a good fight? Will you be able to say that you have finished your course? Will you be able to say that you have kept the faith? Amen. So many of us will probably just answer one of them. Probably just saying that I have fought a good fight. Amen. But you haven't finished your course. Amen. So we may even say that we have finished our course, but not God's course. Amen. So we may be just want to be finishing our own course. Amen. But I'm here to say that we're here to fulfill what the Lord has for us. We're here to fulfill what God wants for us to do. Amen. So we need to be able to just stick with what he gives us. Amen. We need to be able to stick with what the Word of God has for us. Amen. So Paul, again, this is his last words here. Amen. So when your time is almost up, what will you have done? Amen. Will you say these exact words here? Amen. But verse 8, henceforth there is laid up for me a crown of righteousness, which the Lord, the righteous judge, shall give to me at that day, and not to me only, but unto all them also that love is appearing. Amen. So love the appearing of a faithful God. Amen. So this faithful servant was always looking to this faithful God. Amen. So this faithful God is our God, Jesus Christ. Amen. So he'll be coming again, and will you be ready? Amen. So this man here, Paul, at his time, he was always ready. Amen. So just thinking about it, that he was always ready, and that Jesus Christ wasn't there yet, that he was still coming. He was thinking that he was still coming. Amen. So we need that mentality to remember that he's still coming. Amen. So in times like these, you can see that perilous times are happening. The Bible tells us perilous times will come. So many countries will go against each other. And you hear that there's so many wicked things happening in this world. Amen. You hear that the Bible says it's really matching up with what the Word of God has. And the Bible is just telling us to be careful. Amen. To just look up to Jesus Christ, because he's coming. Amen. He's coming again. He's coming to rapture us out. We're not going to be here no more. Amen. So, and when that happens, will you be ready to say, I have fought a good fight. I have finished my course. I have kept the faith. Will you be ready to say that? Will you be ready to hear what the Lord has for you? Will you be ready to see if your works have been burnt up? Will you be ready to see if your works have been tried? Amen. We need to be able to remember that, to love his appearing, because he's a faithful God. Amen. So every commandment he has given in the Word of God is true. Amen. Everything that he has been saying to the children of Israel in the Old Testament, that he actually fulfilled them. Amen. So you see that a lot of things were prophesied in the book of Isaiah that happened. Amen. So again, that we can see that the Lord is coming. Amen. So we need to remember that to love his appearing. Amen. So verse 10. So here the Bible says, for demons have forsaken me, having loved this present world, and is departed unto Thessalonica, Crescens unto Galatia, Titus unto Dalmatia. Only Luke is with me. Take Mark and bring him with thee, for he is profitable to me for the ministry. Amen. So Paul's ministry here, he had some servants following him. Amen. Some people that he was discipling, he was teaching these people, and that some of these people were actually following him. But at the end of their lives, toward the end of their lives, that they just went for the world. Amen. So will you be that person to follow God, and close to the end of your life, will you just depart from the truth? Amen. Will you fall into apostasy? Amen. So some of these people were his disciples. Some of them may have been his friends. Amen. So, but they loved this world, and they went for it.

Amen. So will you be that person that will you be a Demas? Will you be able to just love the things of this world? Amen. So if you're to love the things of this world, remember that everything in this world is basically just a material that you're not going to be taking up to heaven. Amen. So like money is not, you're not going to take money up into heaven. Amen. It's like vehicles. You're not going to take your vehicles up to heaven. Houses, anything that you see around this world today, you're not going to be taking up to heaven. Amen. So, but we have Jesus Christ with us. Amen. He's going to be able to help us out through so many things, and that we need to be able to look unto his appearing and to be able to just continue to look unto him. Amen. So we can't be loving the materials of this world, and we need to be able to stay in this ministry. Amen. So Demas, a man that became a quitter, he quit on God. Amen. So Paul warns young Timothy, who left and who stayed in the ministry. Amen. So Paul here, he warns Timothy that there will be quitters in our life, in your life. Amen. So Paul, he already seen some quitters in his life, that he's seen so many people that were against him. Amen. So many people that didn't like the grace of the gospel of grace. Amen. They didn't like the death, burial, and resurrection. Amen. So the people, they didn't like that. So they wanted to go back into the Old Testament. They wanted to live according to the laws. Amen. So, but here, Paul is warning him that there will be quitters in his life. Amen. So just to hear that, to see that people are quitting on the Lord. Amen. So I'm here to warn you guys that you might become a quitter. Amen. I'm here to warn you that that people in your lives will become a quitter, that will quit on God. Amen. So here, I'm here to encourage you to not be a Demas. Amen. Try to be a Paul. Try to live according to the Lord. Amen. So I'm not telling you to preach, but I'm telling you to be a faithful servant. I'm telling you to be a faithful servant, like how Paul is just serving the Lord until the end of his life. Amen. So verse 16 of 2 Timothy chapter 4, verse 16. At my first answer, no man stood with me, but all men forsook me. I prayed to God that it may not be laid to their charge. Notwithstanding, the Lord stood with me and strengthened me, that by me the preaching might be fully known, and that all the Gentiles might hear, and I was delivered out of the mouth of the lion. Amen. So here he's saying that Paul gives Timothy some advice. Amen. He's saying that these people will forsake you, but it's okay. Amen. So some people will forsake you for loving God. Some people will forsake you for being able to be a servant of Jesus Christ, being a faithful servant of Jesus Christ, that people will forsake you, and that's okay. Amen. So our faithful God will not forsake you. He's saying that here. Amen. So he's saying that notwithstanding, the Lord stood with me and strengthened me. Amen. So your closest friend might forsake you, but then again, that's okay. Amen. The reason why I say that, because here, Paul, he was forsaken by many of his servants, many of his people that he had on his side, but they forsook him, that he had the Lord on his side. He remembered that the Lord is with me. The Lord is always there for me. Amen. So this is the mentality that this man of God had, this faithful servant had, that he always wanted God on his side, that this faithful God, he never forsook him. Amen. You can see that by Paul's his testimony here. He's saying that the Lord is always with me, that the Lord is always there to be faithful to me. The Lord is always there to help me out, to strengthen me at the times that I need help. Amen. So he's telling young Timothy here that he's so faithful that he was always going to be there for you. He's not going to forsake you no matter what. The Bible tells us that God will never forsake us. Amen. So he'll never leave thee nor forsake thee. Amen. So God is always going to be there for us no matter what. Amen. So just here is just like a message about be a faithful servant and to a faithful God. Amen. Remember that to be a faithful servant, you got to be willing to just give up everything to the Lord. Just being able to just live according to what God has. Amen. So not following the flesh. Amen. So if you follow the flesh, you'll be a Demas. You'll just forsake the man of God. You'll forsake what God has for you. You'll forsake what everything you have done. Amen. So when you forsake the Lord, when you follow your own flesh, when you start following for apostasy, your rewards are all gone. Amen. So your rewards are no longer there. Amen. So when you go back to Christ, and that you have no rewards, that you're slowly going to build it back up. Amen. So remember that every time you're going to be messing around on the Lord, think about your rewards. What will you have up in heaven?
Amen. So I know you will have a mansion. You will have so many things up in heaven already. But what will you have besides that? Amen. What will you have? What other rewards will you have in your life? Amen. So is everything just wood, hay, and stubble being burnt up? Or will it be precious stones? Will it be being tried through the furnace? Amen. So we just got to be able to think about these things. Remember that. We need to be faithful to serve to a faithful God. Amen. So he's so faithful to help us out through so many things. Why not think about that? Amen. So why not think about the faithfulness that he has been to us? Amen. So, but other than that, let's pray. Dear Lord, I just want to say thank you for being so faithful to us, being a faithful servant to helping us through so many things. And Lord, I'd like to say thank you for being able to help us out, Lord, in times like these. We still need help, Lord. We still need your help to be able to guide us through so many ways. Lord, I pray you help me, Lord. Help us all, please. And Lord, please dismiss us now. Lord, if we have some more work to do, help us to get it done. And if we're heading home, please take us home safely. Lord, please dismiss us now and please take care of us. I thank you, Lord. It's like a lot of the devil really tries to attack me, like...

All right, folks, we got a song here. It's going to be about the prodigal son. And it's a sad story about how this prodigal got away from his father. But the good news is he came back. And so I'm going to play it, but I'm going to play it in the key of F. It's got to be in the key of F. Feeling footloose and fancy free, a feather-brained fella faced his fond father, a formidable figure, to find a fast way to get his father to fork over the family finances. He then fled afar off from the farm to foreign fields and fretted his fortune, feasting fabulously and following fun and foolishness with his faithless friends. Then forlorn and for sure forsaken by fickle friends, since folly had finished his finances, he found a foreign fella who forced him to be a feed flinger to filthy fat swine in the farmyard. Finally he saith, "Phooey, my father's flunkies are fed more food than I find and fare far fancier." So, forsaking fate, friends, and folly, he forsooth fled that farm to find his fond, faithful father. And finding him, he saith, "Father, I have flunked. I have foolishly flung away my fabulous fortune and forfeited the family's favor. However," the fine, faithful father fell on his fuzzy neck with an affectionate kiss on his face and said, "Fit his filthy feet with the finest and find the best ring for his finger and fast. Fetch the fatted fatling and we shall feed and frolic frivolously till filled full. For the fine, fair son, though he foolishly followed the flesh and failed, did flee and forsake to come forward forcefully famished and is now free from his fetters, found and forgiven."

0: tonight. I decided to start this lesson here. It's kind of a serious thing here on how to enjoy going to church. Amen? How to enjoy going to church. Praise the Lord. And learn about how we asked the question at the beginning there, how many people really do enjoy going to church?
1: Right.
0: And, I mean, folks, the places you go, the things you do, and if you keep doing them, you must enjoy it.
1: Amen.
0: Right?
2: Amen.
0: If you didn't enjoy it, you'd stop doing it.
1: Amen.
0: Right? Right. Amen.
1: Amen.
0: And the one of them is going to church, and coming to church, you ought to enjoy it. Now, if you don't enjoy it, that means something's out of it a lot of times. Something's wrong with your life. Something's going on. Your heart's not right. And the things you're hearing is pricking at you, stirring you up. Amen?
1: Yeah.
0: Which you ought to feel.
1: Amen.
0: Right?
2: Amen.
0: If somebody comes in here and they're a sinner in their world and they feel good about being here, something's wrong. We're not doing something right. Because we're supposed to preach on their sin. They should come in here feeling guilty, you know, saddened, and upset because of their sin. And we're telling them like it is.
2: Amen.
0: Right?
2: Amen.
0: Why? Not to put them down, not to just trash them and throw them in the gutter, but to lift them out of that, get them from that sin, get them to where they should be in serving the Lord.
1: Amen.
0: Amen. So, as you come to church, do you enjoy going to church? If that was a question. I hope. You do. Amen?
2: Amen?
0: I think we should, right?
1: Amen.
0: Same way as the work we talked about. If you enjoy a job, you should go there and have a good time. But if you don't like that job, you shouldn't. I don't know why you should be staying there. Amen? If you don't like it, don't stay
1: Amen.
0: There.
1: Amen.
0: Amen. It should be a great experience, a great blessing. A helpful experience, if you could, that we ought to why we ought to be in church. Amen. We ought to look forward to it, if I can say. And a lot of times, why we don't, sometimes it's because we're not right with God.
1: Yeah.
0: We're not right with God. And church should be a big part of your life. It should be blessed and happy. It should be a happy place. Amen. We find here, we're looking at some detailed instructions on enjoying church attendance.
1: Amen.
0: We should be sure that we understand a few of the basic scriptural things in the Bible tell us why we should be in church. Amen. When we can understand why we should be there, we'll enjoy it more. Amen.
1: Amen.
0: We talk about God's idea of church. He's the one that said it. He said there, Matthew chapter 16, verse 18, I say unto thee, also unto thee, thou art Peter, upon this rock I will build my church, and the gates of hell shall not prevail against it. God said, I will build my church. Understand that the church idea comes from God. God built the church. God put this together. Right? We find that He's the one that instructs it. He's the head. He's in charge of it all. Amen. And he said in that verse that the gates of hell shall not prevail against. When we're going with God, when we let him be in charge, when we let him take the church, hey, the gates of hell won't be forced upon us. We can find a defense against the attack. Amen.
1: Yeah.
0: We can be able to build a fortress. Amen. Or hell can't get in here. We find that church is designed to magnify the Lord. To lift him up. That's the purpose here.
2: Amen.
0: Amen.
2: Amen.
0: Everything we're doing, everything that we put together. Today we had a meeting today. All that was to establish a church, to make it in order the way God wants it to be. The way God established it. The way we want to follow the Lord. If we don't follow that, we're going against God, going against His Word, and we're not where we should be. And God's not pleased. You know all the whole point of life is? The whole point of you living, you know what it is? To please God.
1: Amen.
0: To please God.
1: Amen.
0: How are you doing that? How are you doing that? Say, oh, I gotta please God? I'm not saying, it's not, when you please God, it's not sitting in church and just going like this. It's not that. It's living your life for Him.
2: Amen.
0: It's enjoying it. Did you know that God wants you to enjoy your life?
2: Amen.
0: If He wanted you to stay here all the time to be a monk or a nun, how boring is that? You know what I'm saying?
2: Amen.
0: But He wants you to enjoy it. He wants you to find a wife. He wants you to find something special. Amen.
1: Amen.
0: Just like He did from the beginning. Adam and Eve, not Adam and Steve. Right?
2: Yeah.
0: He started from the beginning. I love it, Brother Yoakum encouraged me. I think he told us in the church that the first thing that God established, the very first thing He established was a home. Was a marriage. That's what He established before He established the church.
1: Yeah.
0: So what are you saying, preacher? I'm saying that home is more important. As long as they're together. And that you bring that to the church.
2: Amen.
0: We talked this morning about deacons. Which, amen, it's a big deal, folks.
2: Amen.
0: It's a husband of one wife. If you're a single man, you're trying to lead a church, the Bible said, how can you lead a church if you can't lead your home? How can you lead a home without a family?
3: Sure.
0: It's just you. Right?
2: Right.
0: You alone in your house, I'm going to leave my family. What family? You don't have family.
3: Yeah.
0: Right?
2: Man.
0: Right. You don't have your own family to lead. How are you going to expect to lead a family that you never had a family? How are you going to lead the church?
2: Yeah.
0: Right. Makes sense, right?
1: Yeah.
0: Makes sense.
2: Right.
0: You say, so I need kids too? No. A family, just you and your wife.
2: Amen.
3: Amen.
0: Amen.
2: Amen.
0: Right?
3: Yeah.
0: It just makes sense. And that's what God wants. That's what God needs. That's why it's put in the scripture. That's why it's there. There's a purpose behind it. It's not just picking you out and saying, yeah, I want this guy because he's good looking or whatever. No. There's a purpose behind all that's written there and the way God wants it. Right?
1: Amen.
0: Amen. All right. Let's go on. So, we're talking about enjoying church. Church ought to, we ought to realize it's God's idea and we ought to magnify Christ.
2: Amen.
0: That's what it's about. We read in the Bible there, Hebrews chapter 10, verse 25, not forsaking the assembling of ourselves together as a manner some is, but exhorting one another, and so much the more as you see the day approaching.
1: Yeah.
0: We talk about the people of God have a heavenly mandate not to forsake the assembling of themselves together. We cannot forsake. We cannot forget to come together on Sunday to worship God.
3: No.
0: To get help from Him. And be taught from the Bible what God wants in our life. Amen. And again, that's where you find answers. You got prayers every day, every morning, before you go to bed. How do you get answers for those prayers, folks? How do you get answers? I said this morning, I was joking around, saying, well, I'll look for a cloud, see where it points. Maybe it'll point to Peru, then my answer's over there.
1: Yeah.
0: Or point to Gallup, or TNR, say, they're right there. No, those aren't answers, those are signs, those are people looking for something. The answer is written down in here.
2: Amen. Amen.
0: You go to this word, you ask God, Lord, show me what you want. He'll give you a scripture, He'll send a preacher, He'll send a message your way. And say, here. I'm trying to give it to you right here.
1: Amen.
0: Learn to enjoy church. And when you learn to enjoy church, you learn to stay there. And when you learn to stay there, God can bless you there. And when you're blessed, you want to serve the Lord. And God is helping along the way.
1: Amen.
0: Amen. Answers are there, folks. We just don't want them. He said, we still have some who forsake the gathering together the Lord's day. For some, it becomes a custom, a tradition, or a habit. Their lifestyle is the manner about which we have this morning. They forsake the assembly together in the house of God. The Bible says we are not to do that. Instead, we are to exhort one another, and even so much the more as we see the day of the Lord's return approaching. He said there, exhorting one another. Not just assembling, coming together and sitting here and looking at one another. You're supposed to exhort on top of that.
2: Right?
0: Amen. We're supposed to get a hold of God. Let the Lord lead us, touch our hearts. Amen. Let Him convict us, turn us around, and turn us to Him. Amen.
3: Amen.
0: The purpose of being here. Putting things in order. Praise God.
1: Amen.
0: So much the more as we see the day approaching. Amen.
2: Amen.
0: So, we come to the next point here. It's called the New Testament example. We want to look at the scripture where God established His church and how it was and how we ought to be. Amen. Look at John chapter 20. John chapter 20 tonight in verse 19. John chapter 20. John chapter 20, verse 19. The Bible says there, then the same day, at evening, being the first day of the week. When's that?
2: Sunday.
0: Sunday. Amen? Monday's not the first day of the week, it's Sunday.
2: Amen.
0: Being the first day of the week, when the doors were shut, where the disciples were assembled, for the fear of the Jews, came Jesus. And stood in the midst and said unto them, peace be unto you. There's a lot of points there. Amen? I like that. Where the doors were shut. Right now, the doors open, windows open, it's hot in here.
1: Yeah.
0: But I like that point there because when the doors shut, when you're having a meeting, meaning all that outside is closed out, you want to get a hold of God. In here.
2: Amen.
0: That's a good point there, folks. Amen.
2: Amen.
0: You see, a lot of people, figuratively speaking, amen, they open the doors and everything out there trying to bring it in the church.
4: Yeah.
0: When it should be shut, everything out, and right here you get a hold of God.
4: Amen.
1: Amen.
0: Everything that's happened out there, whether tomorrow, yesterday, where, down the road, no matter what, you don't leave that out there. You
4: amen.
0: Come in here, shut that door, let God get a hold of your heart from here.
4: Amen.
0: Amen.
4: Amen.
0: That's a very good point, folks.
3: Amen.
0: That's what God did. He wanted to show them, say, hey, I'm at the center of attention. You see what he said there?
4: Amen.
0: He stood in the midst of this.
3: Sir.
0: Amen. Meaning God showed up. He said, right here. Right here. Right here. Not me, but you know what I'm talking about. Jesus Christ. He showed up. He wanted to be right there within them. To help them, encourage them, see what they're going through, see where the struggles are, and see where it can help them.
4: Amen.
0: If we can get a better understanding, that's why we're here in church, hey, we can enjoy it more.
1: Yeah.
0: We can enjoy it more.
1: Amen.
0: You know why people do go to those AA meetings? Because they get one-on-one with that instructor guy. They get right there in the midst of them. Amen. And they feel good about it. Right? He said, we don't do that here. Yeah, we do. It's just that you're not approaching God's point of view.
4: Yeah.
0: You're not letting God come right there, one-on-one with you.
4: Yes.
0: You see what he's talking about? He can come one-on-one. Every time you hear a verse, you say, Lord, what are you telling me? He's right there in front of you.
2: Amen.
0: You might not see him. You might not be there. He's there.
1: Amen.
0: He wants to speak to your heart. He wants to prick at you. He wants to help you. Amen. Amen.
2: Amen.
0: You know how we can enjoy coming to church? Letting God take over. Letting God be the center of attention.
2: Amen.
0: Letting Him be the one to direct us. Not somebody, not someone, what somebody's done or whatever else. Amen? What God can do. What God can do for us. What Jesus can do and what He's already done. Amen.
1: Amen.
0: He said there, when the doors were shut, where the disciples were assembled. Where the disciples were assemble. Disciples weren't separate. All those men there follow the Lord and they say, I will meet God over here. Well, I will meet God at home. I'll be at home, guys. I'll watch him on TV. He didn't say that. Amen!
1: Yeah.
0: I'll go follow that tent out there, guys. So you guys be at church, but I gotta go follow the tent out there. Amen!
1: Amen.
0: Oh, there's a certain preacher I gotta follow and he's going over here now. Let me go follow him. Sorry, Pastor, I gotta go follow that guy. No! They were assembled together for the Lord.
2: Yes.
0: Amen! Hey, folks, I don't know. They might have had service there. Maybe one of the disciples got up. All right, guys, turn page one. The Lord's about to show up here. Amen. Turn page one. Amazing grace.
2: Yeah.
0: I don't know. They might have had service. And they opened up prayer, and the Lord showed up. All right, he's here. Amen.
1: Yeah.
0: He's here.
2: Yeah.
0: All focus is on him. Amen.
2: Amen.
0: He said there,
2: the doors were shut. Were disciples sent together for the fear of the Jews. Came Jesus and stood in the midst and said unto them, I like this, peace be unto you.
4: Amen.
5: Amen.
0: You know what? Every time God shows up, you know what he's telling you? Telling you, hey, be at peace.
5: Amen.
0: Don't worry.
4: Amen.
0: Every time you come in this place, folks, you ought to see God show up in that word. You ought to see God show in front of you in our midst and hear him saying, hey, peace. Be still.
5: Amen.
0: It's all right.
4: Amen.
0: You trust in me, I'll take care of you. Amen.
2: Amen.
0: That's what it ought to be about. That's how we ought to enjoy church. Because we know God's going to take care of it all.
2: Yes, sir.
0: We know he's going to take care of us.
2: Amen.
0: Right. Amen.
5: Good.
0: But many folks today, you see why he said peace? Be unto you? Because the disciples feared. Who did they fear? The Jews. They feared what was going to happen. They feared that they were going to come after them now. Since they took their Lord. But Jesus showed up and said, hey, don't worry, boys. Don't worry. You know what, folks? I believe God shows up. You ought to enjoy church because, hey, if you're saved, God says, don't worry.
2: Amen.
0: The devil can't take you.
5: Amen.
0: He can't take you.
4: Yeah.
0: Hey, hell's not your home.
5: Amen.
0: You're not going there if you're saved.
4: Yeah.
0: You're not going there.
2: Yeah.
0: Hey, you're going home. Amen.
2: Amen.
0: Every time you walk in those doors, you ought to have that joy filling in your heart, knowing that your home is in heaven waiting for you.
5: Yeah.
0: And you show up here, excited to serve him, excited to follow him. Amen. That'll lift you up, get you encouraged, and want to stay faithful in there.
5: Amen.
0: You want to enjoy church?
2: Yes, sir.
0: You want to enjoy church? Understand today, the example given from the scripture, how the disciples came together, the doors were shut, everything outside didn't matter. Well, what happened in here
3: Amen.
0: Is what mattered.
4: Amen.
0: When God.
3: Amen.
0: When God showed up, when Jesus showed up, it was something special. Can somebody make some room?
2: Yeah.
0: Can somebody make some room right here? Make some room real quick. They showed up. Yeah. You see, folks? We find tonight, it's getting hot. I'll leave that door open. I'm so it's getting hot. I'm going to open this window.
4: Amen.
0: Thank you. Amen. We find, folks, the example given here. As disciples met together, they fear. Which no doubt, they're disciples. They follow Jesus. They follow God. He's the one who can do everything, create it all, take care of everybody.
5: Amen.
0: Heal the sick, raise the dead. He can do it all.
5: Amen.
0: But yet, the disciples, what did they have? They had fear.
4: Amen.
0: If they can have fear, while Jesus shows up, hey, we no doubt we'll have fear.
2: That's right.
0: No doubt we're going to fear something.
4: Yeah.
5: Yeah.
0: We're going to fear this world. We're going to fear what's happening next. We're going to fear the next virus.
4: Yeah. Yeah.
0: We're going to fear the next government law they bring into law. Yeah, it's good. The folks ain't getting better. It ain't. No, it's not.
2: That's right. Preach.
0: We're going to fear.
4: Yeah.
0: We're going to be afraid. Hey, folks, they're not putting a law to go against the church just because they're trying to do something right. It's coming to us. Amen.
4: Yeah.
0: Right. The things we do, as long as we're putting things in order, the world won't like it. The world won't like it. That LGBT, UWYXZQ crowd, amen? They don't like what we're doing here.
4: Yeah.
0: They don't like we're trying to change these kids to tell them who they are, how God created them.
2: Amen. Yeah.
0: They want them to be something else. Right?
3: Yeah.
0: So, with that said, they're going to do everything that they can to go against you, take you out from under, and let you fall.
4: Yeah.
0: Split this church right now, whatever they need to do.
4: Yeah.
0: So, with that said, hey, fear does come. What's going to happen? Who's going to walk in with a gun trying to hurt us? Who's? Hey, what's going to happen? Amen?
2: Amen.
0: There is fear. That's why I'm telling you. You see what happened there? Jesus showed up. And he is the one that stood, said, peace
6: be unto you.
0: Don't worry. Don't even worry about it.

0: know.
1: Verse 24, but Thomas, one of the 12 called Didymus, was not with them when Jesus came. The other disciples therefore said unto them, we have seen the Lord. But he said unto them, except I shall see in his hands the print of his nails, and put my finger into the print of the nails, and thrust my hand into his side, I will not believe. That's the thing a lot of people, why they don't enjoy church. They want to see it. They want to feel it. They want all that. You know, the people today are sitting in big churches because a lot of things going on. They're singing and shouting. Last night there was a band. They want to be there. They want to see something. They want to be part of the crowd. They want to feel something. There's always those that want that. Amen.
2: Amen.
1: That's what they want.
2: Yes, sir.
1: They won't believe until that happens. It's sad.
2: That's right.
1: They can't look at the Lord, just walk by faith, not by sight.
2: Amen.
1: Amen.
2: Amen.
1: But he says there, verse 26, and after 8 days, again the disciples were within, and Thomas with them, then came Jesus, the door was being shut, there it is, stood in the midst, and said, peace be unto you. Then saith he to Thomas, reach hither thy finger, behold my hands, reach hither thy hand, and thrust it into my side, and be not faithless, but believe.
3: Amen.
1: And Thomas answered and said unto him, my Lord and my God. You know what he said to him? He believed.
2: Amen.
1: But what did it take? Jesus there? No. He told him to reach. He told Thomas to reach. You know what it is? You guys sit back and you don't want to reach for God.
2: Amen.
1: Come on now. You wait for God rather. You say, Lord, reach for me. Come on, pick me up.
4: Come on.
1: Pick me. Come on, Lord. Drag me over there, Lord. I want to see it. Amen. That's what we wait for. God, show me something. I'll put that car in front of me. Put that house in front of me, Lord. Hey, heal my kid, Lord. Do something for me.
2: Right.
1: People wait
3: for
1: God to do something. Rather than what God told Thomas to do, he said, you reach. You come.
4: Right.
1: Amen.
2: Yeah.
1: You want to enjoy church? You got to reach for God. Yeah. You got to show up. Amen. You got to reach for Him. Do something for you. Yeah. Too many times we sit back and wait for God. I'll enjoy it. I'll enjoy it.
2: Bring me a preacher, if you bring me a better pastor.
1: If things change, Lord, I'll go. I'll be a part of that.
4: Right.
1: No?
4: Right.
1: God said, reach.
4: Yeah.
1: Reach in there. Reach in there. See what God can do. What God can show you.
4: Yeah.
1: Amen. You see, many folks sit back and they rather keep their hands themselves.
2: Right.
1: You know what I'm saying?
4: Right.
1: They don't want to reach for the Lord.
4: Right.
1: Say, God, let me help. They don't want to take that step forward. Say, God, what can I do?
2: Yeah.
1: Amen?
3: Amen.
1: When you do that, folks, you'll find that God is real.
2: Amen.
1: You'll find God is real.
4: That's right.
1: And folks, that'll help your faith.
4: If
1: you will not be faithless.
4: Yeah.
1: You know why people don't have faith today? Because they don't make that step.
3: Yeah.
2: That's right.
5: Yeah.
1: Some people are have no faith in having children. Why? You haven't tried it yet.
2: Yeah.
1: Somebody have no faith in trying to find a job. Why? You haven't got the job. You haven't tried to apply.
2: Yeah.
1: How do you know it's bad?
2: Right.
1: I won't make it. How many people don't get afraid? I know I say it all the time. Get afraid to go to college. How do you know it's that bad? You might try it.
2: Amen.
1: Right.
2: Amen.
1: Amen.
2: Amen.
1: You know, I know I say it all the time, but making an effort makes the biggest difference.
5: That's right.
1: Seeing you try. Amen?
3: Amen.
1: Amen.
3: Amen.
1: You get at least get a participation award.
5: Amen.
1: But some kids, they don't get nothing. Why? They don't even participate.
2: They'd rather sit in the corner and let us gnaw on one plate.
1: Come on.

0: Yeah. At least try. I like when David plays basketball. Hey, man. And that one time he did. Oh, it was funny. He did the crab defense.
1: Crab defense.
0: He's like, oh, where you go? Where you gonna go? Where you gonna go? I like that. Hey, man.
2: Yep.
0: He's trying.
3: Amen.
0: Right. Why don't you try that? When you don't know how to do it, but you at least try it.
2: Amen.
0: Amen. Amen. Have you tried to preach? You might not know how to do it, but try it.
3: Yeah. Amen.
0: Good. That's how I heard it was a good message this morning. I missed it. Yeah. Amen.
1: Amen.
0: Missed it.
2: Yep.
0: Wish I could hear it.
2: Should have been
0: a church. Yeah. That's another story, okay? Don't forget. Yeah. And you know what happened, amen? But we find here how Thomas was told to reach.
2: Yeah.
0: A lot of people don't want to reach for God.
2: That's right.
0: Therefore, they don't see God's blessing. Therefore, they don't see God work in their life. Yeah. And therefore, they can't enjoy coming to church.
3: Amen.
2: That's right.
3: Yeah.
0: That's why it's sad. A lot of people come and they leave and they didn't get nothing out of it.
2: That's right.
0: Well, did you try to reach?
2: Yeah.
0: Did you try to reach?
2: Yeah.
0: Did you try to say, hey, I'll take the van? Amen?
2: Amen. Yeah,
0: but you failed first day? I'm just kidding, Brad. No, I'm serious though. You see that? He's one and willing to do it.
3: Yeah.
2: Amen. Yeah. Yeah.
0: Have you reached? Have you reached for God? He's sitting there. Thomas answered and said unto him, my Lord, my and my God. He realized what he was doing, who he was. God told him. Jesus said unto him, Thomas, because thou hast seen me, thou hast believed. Blessed are they that have not seen me and yet have believed.
3: Amen.
0: We're blessed, folks. We have not seen the Lord, but we still believe.
3: Yeah.
0: Amen.
2: Yeah.
3: Amen.
0: Amen.
2: Yep.
0: It is my purpose to make this case on the matter. If we really love the Lord, like we ought to love the Lord, we will find a time and a place for church.
2: Amen. Yep.
0: We will find a time and a place for church. Furthermore, we will enjoy going to church.
3: Yeah.
2: Amen.
0: Enjoy it. Don't just go there because you're told to go there. Enjoy going there.
2: Yeah.
0: Amen.
2: Yeah.
0: Makes it a lot better, folks. Although we have a scripturally mandated duty to go to church, church attendance ought to be much more than a duty. Right?
2: Amen.
0: It ought to be a delight.
3: Yep.
0: For a born again, totally forgiven, heaven bound child of God.
2: Amen.
0: Going to church should be a thrill.
2: Amen.
0: We should be excited
2: at
0: the prospect of what will happen when we meet together with the people of God.
2: Amen.
0: That's good. You ought to be excited.
3: Amen.
0: Today I'm not excited, folks.
2: Yeah.
0: Amen.
2: Amen.
0: We redid our ministration. Amen. Looking inside of what God has in store for us.
3: Amen.
2: Amen.
0: God's going to do something for us.
3: Yeah.
0: Amen. And that's what we need. Praise God. This place ought to be a place to enjoy coming to.
2: Amen.
0: Enjoy coming to.
3: Yeah.
0: Amen. Especially for those, again, that are saved.
2: Yeah.
0: Amen. Going to church does not make one Christian any more than going to a garage makes one an automobile.
3: Yeah.
0: Right? Going to church may not even make one a better Christian.
2: Yeah,
3: amen.
0: But I'm convinced that a devoted Christian will want to go to church.
2: Yes.
0: Those who are born again and right with God will get themselves together with the Lord's people on the Lord's day.
2: Amen.
0: Sunday.
2: Amen.
0: If you're a child of God, how many times did God speak to your heart Sunday morning? You know where you should be.
3: Yeah.
2: Amen.
0: Amen. Yes, sir. How many times does that happen?
2: Amen. Yeah.
0: How many times it pricks your heart saying, hey,
2: you know where you should be.
3: Yeah.
0: Yeah. You got time to get there.
2: Yeah, man.
0: Better get there. How many times he does it? You know why he does that? Because he's your heavenly Father.
2: Yeah.
0: Because he loves you.
2: Yeah.
0: And he knows where you should be, and you know where you should be. Put that in you.
3: Yeah. Amen.
0: You should be in church. You should be in church. Amen.
4: Amen.
0: The scripture indicates that the practice of assembling together was well established among the early Christians. In Acts chapter 4, verse 23. Let's go over there. Acts chapter 4, verse 23. I don't know if you remember time when Pastor, it didn't matter where we met,
4: he opened the Bible.
0: As long as there was like five or more people there, grab a word, open something, and read something to us.
4: Amen.
0: Who remembers that? Amen. I mean, maybe birthday party down here, whatever. He would do it,
4: or he asked somebody to do it.
0: Yeah. Hey,
4: read some scripture.
0: Read something. He always do that.
4: I don't know that.
0: Even in the dinner time, supper table. Amen. Yeah. He'd reach back there and grab a book. He'll read it, or he'd give it somebody.
4: Amen.
0: They read it. Right. He open it up. He look at it, and he go. I remember that. You go this? You go.
4: Yes, sir.
0: You don't even say nothing. You go this.
5: Yeah, don't
0: you? You already know. You already know what he's telling you. You're just like, yes, sir. And you're like, and you got to ask. I don't know why. You already know. You want me to read this? You go.
4: Amen.
0: And you read that devotion. Amen.
4: Amen.
0: And some of us didn't even get it, but amen. But you make us read it. Amen. Acts chapter 4, verse 23. And being let go, they went to their own company and reported all that the chief priests and elders had said unto them. It says in Acts 4, chapter 23, tells us that when some of the Christians were loose from jail, that's what happened. The very next stop they made was at the place where the people were assembled. Immediately, they went to their own company. They went to the local place where Christians gathered. They went to their own. Amen. They went to where? Hey, they can meet with the Christians again. Amen. About what God did for them right there. Praise God.
4: Amen.
0: In John chapter 20, verse 19. John chapter 20, verse 19. He said there, the same day of the evening being the first day of the week when the doors were shut, for the disciples were assembled for the Jews, and came Jesus to the midst and said unto them, peace be unto you. We discovered that it was not the seventh day, not the second day, but it was the first day of the week when they were meeting together. The Lord's Day was established at that point in time, and it became the practice of early Christians. In the New Testament, we have both precept and example that Sunday is a special day. How many times people say, I have my Sunday best on? Mm-hmm. And maybe Monday, Tuesday, Wednesday, Thursday, Friday, Saturday, whatever day it is, but they call it Sunday best. Why do they call it that? Is when you dress up for church.
6: Amen.
0: You're going to church. That's where you're going. Amen. That phrase comes from people that serve God and they dress their best for the Lord on Sunday.
6: Yeah.
0: Amen. Amen. I have guys ask me when I'm headed to a meeting and I go for my work and I change in the bathroom right there. And I walk out. And it's my old clothes, old tie I had for years, old shirt, my pants, probably the old one, or probably short on me, you can see my socks. You know, it's not the best one, but they go, man! Like they never seen a guy in shirt and tie.
4: Yeah.
0: Like, okay. Only time they seen it is when they rented from the tuxedo place when they got married years ago. Yeah, I'm serious, yeah. Or prom, there you go, or prom. Yeah, I don't know. What I'm saying there is, I tell them, this is my clothes, this is my Sunday night, Tuesday night service clothes for church. Amen.
7: Amen.
0: And they wonder, why are you in church dressed up? Amen. I thought you can come as you are. Which you can.
4: Yeah. Amen.
0: You can. Amen. You can. Mm-hmm. But you know why I do it? Like this? I dress it for my Lord.
4: Amen.
0: I want to look the best for Him. And it's not about the inward outward appearance. Yes, I know. But I want to look my best.
6: Amen.
0: Still. And to be the example. I am an ambassador for Him.
4: That's right.
7: Amen.
0: How many times have you seen some ambassador go across the country and he's wearing, I don't know, peace signs on a shirt walking up to another president? Hey, Mr. President. Hey, Prime Minister, how are you doing? Where's peace and, I don't know, flag on the back? Where's shortcuts? You never seem like that.
5: Yeah,
0: sir. How's he dressed? He dressed up properly.
4: Yes, sir.
0: Shakes hands. Right?
4: Man.
0: They take pictures and stuff?
6: Yeah.
0: He's ambassador. You know who I am? I'm ambassador too.
3: Yeah.
0: I'm an important ambassador.
3: Amen.
0: Say you? Yeah.
3: Amen.
0: With my Heavenly Father, I represent Him.
7: Amen.
0: Him to tell you, hey, God wants you to be part of that. He wants you to come. He wants to tell you He loves you. Amen.
4: Amen.
0: He cares for you. Amen.
3: Amen.
0: Praise God. All right. Let me go on. I'm almost done. No, not really. All right. One of the grievous sins that our nation faces is a wholesale desecration of the Lord's Day. In the 21st century, we have come to a time when most of our citizens do whatever pleases them on Sunday.
4: Right.
0: Sometimes, I remember a time people always tell me that everything was closed on Sunday.
5: Yeah.
0: Everything was closed.
4: Right. Yep.
0: Not a store open on Sunday.
4: Yeah.
0: If it was open Saturday, they got everything they need for Sunday.
6: Yep.
0: Amen?
6: Amen?
0: Even the doctors be at church. So when something happened, the doctor's right there.
3: Amen.
0: Amen. He might have his back with him and everything. We'll do surgery right here, brother. We'll ask Lord to help. Everybody can pray. Amen. Let's go. Cut his leg off.
3: That's right.
0: Amen. I'm just saying, isn't that? That's what they want to do. They want to be in church. And I believe most of the time they came to church, nothing happened.
5: Yeah.
3: Amen.
0: You say, why is that? Because God blessed them. Because they were here.
6: Amen.
0: You ever thought about that?
3: Amen.
0: When you're not in church, something always happens.
4: Yes, sir.
0: Should have been in church.
5: Yeah.
3: Amen.
0: Amen. All right.
6: Amen.
0: It said there, sometimes even many Christians are careless about this. Some people who skip church to go visit their grandma, on the Lord's Day, expect the pastor to tell them how wonderful that is.
4: Yeah.
0: Because where you stop on the toe, my toe, my ankle's going to hurt. It is not wonderful. It is wrong.
6: Yeah.
0: It is a sin against God. Your grandmother should be honored, yes. But you should not dishonor the Lord in giving her attention.
4: That's right.
0: Amen.
4: Amen.
0: That's right.
5: Amen.
0: You ought to go visit your grandmother as often as you can. Yes. You ought to find some other time to do it and quit stealing time from God.
3: Amen.
6: Amen.
5: Yes.
0: Stealing time from God. And folks, again, if you just think about it, you got all week.
4: Yeah.
0: One Sunday. That's all God wants. Sunday. All day Sunday. Lord's Day. I want you to come.
4: Yeah.
0: Amen. I want you to come. The Lord's Day belongs to the Lord. If we use it for something else, we have stolen from God, and the blessings of God is not going to be on us. It is as simple as that. We need to make the Lord's Day a special day and a special time.
5: Yeah.
0: Because we need those, folks. We need those days.
4: Yeah.
0: We need it. Because all the other days, how many times do you find that flesh take over?
5: Sir.
0: The world's pounding on us,
5: yeah.
0: And the devil don't like us.
5: Amen.
0: So we use this day to get rid of all that, shut the doors, and get a hold of God.
4: Amen.
0: Get a hold of that spirit deep down inside. Say, Lord, forgive me what I've done. Help me, give me strength, encouragement. Let me hear from your word. Lift me up and get me gone when I leave this place again.
3: Amen.
0: Amen. There are pastors. Here we go. You got the point I need. There are pastors, thankfully, only a few who are always looking for a way to get out of town so they can be away from the church on Sunday. Come on, man. You can point at me. I can take some things, folks.
3: Yeah,
0: let me read it again. Maybe y'all missed it.
4: Yeah.
0: Who are always looking for a way to get out of town so they can be away from their church on Sunday. Pastors. Amen.
4: Amen.
0: Nobody wants to go ahead and say amen. It's all right.
6: Amen.
0: You know, I suppose if I had to face the mess they have to face every week, I might do the same thing.
5: Yeah.
4: Right. Yep.
0: In my case, I look forward to being in church. When it gets close to Sunday, I start trying to find some way to get to the Lord's house. I want to be there on the Lord's day. This brother, when he was in church, the church had an agreement that he could take a few Sundays, be away a few Sundays for a vacation. And he said he loved vacations. Yeah, who wouldn't? Amen, vacations are fun. He loved vacations, but it was only on Monday. Only on Tuesday. Only on Wednesday, Thursday, Friday. But he said, I didn't like vacations on Sunday. Wow. Amen?
5: Amen.
0: Not Sunday. It's because it's the Lord's day.
5: Amen.
0: I want to be in the place where I'm supposed to be. Whether preaching or not. I'm going to have my feet under the table at the church somewhere. Because that day is the Lord's day.
5: Yeah. That's right. Amen.
0: Amen?
6: Amen.
0: And I've always encouraged y'all about this. Every time we go somewhere, if it's Sunday, I'm attending some church.
6: Yeah.
0: I'm going to find a church.
5: Amen.
0: I can't think of a time where I didn't attend church somewhere else on Sunday. Amen?
5: Amen.
0: I've heard some preachers that when they go on vacation, they don't attend church at all. Anyway. I've heard that. Which I know, it's on them. It's up to them. Amen? But as for me, I want to be in church somewhere. How do you know? Like I said, it pricks your heart. You may be miles away from this church right here. When you go out there somewhere, how many times it pricks your heart? Man, should we read a Bible or something?
5: Amen.
0: I don't know.
5: Right.
0: Let's turn on TV. Oh, there's no preachers on TV.
5: No.
0: What should we do? Amen! Should I preach to you and you can listen to me? No, because you'll preach on both of us and we're getting mad at each other.
5: Yes. That's it.
0: True story. No. We don't want to do that until we go find a church.
5: Amen.
0: If we're planning to go somewhere and we're going to be there on Sunday, you know what we talk down and do? We look for a church over there. Remember that time we were in Denver? We found a church up there. Brother Rodriguez. Amen. Had a church and went there. Amen?
5: Amen.
0: And the Pentecostal church. Just so happened, the people we knew there that were from Arizona. Amen?
5: Amen.
0: We knew them. Praise God. Small world. Amen.
5: Amen.
0: You'll find your brothers and sisters everywhere. Amen?
5: Amen.
0: Folks, what I'm trying to say is, in the end, it's up to you. But God commands us to not forsake the assembly. That's what he tells us. The Lord's day is the Lord's day.
5: Yeah.
0: Right?
5: Yeah.
0: The Lord's day is the Lord's day. It's his day that he wants you to come and help you. It's the time he opened up and said, hey, come on. Come on. Come here. Come on, I want you to come. Amen?
5: Amen.
0: He wants us to be in church. And when we can realize that, we'll enjoy it more.
5: Amen.
0: The less you go to church, the less you'll enjoy it. And say, yeah, of course, because you're not there. Amen. Amen.
5: Amen. Right.
0: The more you come, the more I believe you enjoy it.
5: Amen.
0: You enjoy it. You ought to enjoy coming to church.
5: Amen.
0: The more I enjoy coming to church, the more I enjoy going to church anywhere.
5: Yeah.
0: Being a part of it. Amen.
5: Amen.
0: Amen. Folks. Unless they're rocking and rolling that church, I don't know. Amen. So we find here that the Lord's day is the Lord's day. We want to get to the next point when we come back. We find here in John chapter 20 how this big point I want to get off is that a lot of times we can't enjoy church because we're not a part of it. We're not reaching for the Lord. We don't want God to come and tell us about our lives and correct us and show us where we should be.
5: Uh-huh.
0: We don't want to take God home and walk him into our house, stepping over everything that's right there by the door. I'm just kidding. Now I'm in your house. I don't know what's there or not. Amen? What I'm saying is, sometimes we're afraid to take God home.
5: Yeah.
0: What is he going to see at home?
5: Yeah.
0: What is he going to see?
5: Amen.
0: Amen?
5: Amen.
0: Right.
6: Yes.
0: Sometimes, folks, we don't enjoy it. Because we don't want to let God be the center.
6: Yeah.
0: We want to be the center. Come on now. We want the attention.
7: Yeah.
0: Amen.
3: Amen.
0: We want to be seen. It's not about us. It's not about me. It's about the Lord.
7: Yeah.
0: It's about God and what He's done. If you can figure that out, where God is number one in your life, no matter what problem comes into life, individually, marriage, family, God can fix it.
3: Amen.
0: Every time you're trying to fix it, you're going to fail. It's going to come back on you, and everything's going to fall apart.
6: Yes.
0: But you let God take it. He'll establish you right. He'll get it all corrected, forgiven, as sins as far as east is from the west. Like you never did it before. And start off fresh. Go from here. Amen. God will take care of it.
7: Amen.
0: That's where you can find joy. People don't have joy today. I believe they can find joy in church. They can. But they got to be willing. We can find joy in church. You ought to find joy in church. You ought to enjoy going to church.
7: Yeah.
3: Amen.
0: Enjoy it. Yeah, sometimes I don't have a lot of coffee or donuts. Amen? We don't have cookies. But that's not what you ought to be looking for when you come here.
3: Amen.
0: Right. Amen? Yes. If you want coffee, donuts, cookies,
3: bring it.
0: Bring it! Yes! Amen! Bring it! Or make it! Amen!
3: Yeah.
0: Now don't say, oh yeah, my coffee. I brought it. My donut right here. Come on now, you know what I'm saying. Get some for everybody.
7: Yeah.
0: Amen?
3: Amen.
0: If not, just for me. That's good. No, you know what I'm saying. We can enjoy it. We can enjoy God.
3: Amen.
0: We can enjoy the Lord.
3: Right.
0: If we reach. If we make Him center of attention. Hey, if we shut out these doors.
3: Yeah.
0: And let everything out. Just you and God get a hold of Him.
3: Amen.
0: Hey. We can enjoy church more.
3: Sure.
0: We can enjoy church more. Amen. Let's pray. Dear Lord, thank you for tonight. Thank you for the message to share, Lord. Help us as we keep studying about enjoying church. Speak to our hearts. Help us encourage us, Lord. Understand why we're here in the house of God. Lord, understand why as we come here. Lord, as we hear the messages, Lord. As we hear what's done. As prayers are made. As songs are sung. As we come together as family. As we exhort one another. As we urge each other strongly to serve the Lord, to keep going. God, we enjoy it all. We take it in. We take it home. And Lord, that it will rub off on our spouse, on our wife, or our husband. It will rub off into our children. Get them excited about coming to church. Lord, it will rub off on our neighbor. Seeing us come home on a Sunday night, happy, smiling, rejoicing. So they can see, hey, there's something about the people, about where they're going. I want that. They enjoy going over there. Lord, that we can, one of these days, when hard times come, we can find a place to get help. It's a church house. Lord, help us not to shun this place. Help us not to leave the door shut and be on the outside. Lord, help us to shut the doors when we come in and get a hold of you. Let you be welcome here every time we meet together. So you can help us. So you can still the storm. Calm the storm in our lives. Bless us tonight. Thank you, Lord. For in Jesus' name, amen.
7: Amen.
0: Folks, let's stand tonight. Those in the altar praying. Amen. Lord, speak to your heart. Amen. Folks, we're just learning about enjoying church. Sometimes it's probably all we need. Learn to enjoy it. Learn to enjoy it. Sometimes people just try so hard. Try too hard to find maybe problems in the church. Why would you want to come here and try to find a problem?
7: Yeah.
0: Don't make sense. How so some people do? Let's see who messes up. I just want to come to criticize. Let's see what the preacher thinks, if he reads it right or misses the word. Why are you going to do that? For what? For who? What is it proven? You find a lot of people today are in church just to find out what it's like. Why don't you join it? Why don't you reach out and see what God can do for you? Amen? See what God can do for your home.
7: Yeah.
0: See what God can do for your walk in life. Where He'll take you. You'll be surprised where God can take you. Amen?
7: Amen.
0: Whole other side of the country, maybe. I don't know. See things you've never seen before. We'll never know if we don't reach out. We'll never know unless we enjoy church. You'll never know the blessings of God and what it's all about if we don't put our heart, our effort, our mind to serving Him. Amen?
7: Amen.
0: You pray tonight, folks. You pray. Bow our heads for a little while. Just pray. And to thank God. Thank God for church. Thank God for His house. Thank God for His scripture. Thank God for the family of God. Thank God for the songs to sing. We sing. Thank God for the altar where we can pray and shed tears. Thank God for the messages that He brings to speak to our hearts, to lift us up, to turn us around, to remind us in the end, He's all that matters. In the end, it's all about serving Him, living for Him, pleasing Him. We can have joy doing that, Lord. Lord, help us, God, serve You. Lord, help us look to You, Lord, all these things. Bless the church now. Bless those at the altar. Help encourage us tonight. Well, thank You and praise You, Lord.
8: Amen.
0: Amen. You want to come to the altar? You come free. Amen. Come free.
8: Amen.

0: He's all that matters, folks. Amen?
1: Amen.
0: I thank God that it's not about what we've gained here, all that we've done, the money we made. It's not about that. It's not about all the possessions. It's not about all the works. It's about just trusting in Him and living for Him. What's about? Serving God. Pleasing Him. Amen. Pleasing the Lord. He's all that matters, folks, in the end. Praise God for that. Amen. Amen.

0: Thank God for that. Amen.
1: Amen. Let me sing one more song. I haven't sang in a while.
2: Yeah.
0: Lately, it gets, how would you say, you get in a place where kind of you don't know where you're at, know what you're doing, you kind of forget. You kind of lose track. Amen? Lose track of where you're at,
2: yeah.
0: What's going on around you. And most of all, you forget to be thankful.
2: Yeah.
0: You forget to thank God for all He's done.
2: We knew that, yeah.
0: And a lot of times, we're not thankful, we're not thinking of Him, but He still kept us safe where we're at.
2: Amen.
0: Amen. He still watched over us. Amen.
3: Amen.
0: Even though we had no thought of Him, He still watched over you.
2: Yeah.
0: And here you are today still. You're about taking care of
2: Amen.
0: Sometimes we forget to be thankful, but tonight, we can be thankful. Amen.
2: Yep. Amen.

0: Amen.
1: Man. So the truth.
0: I thank God
1: for
0: everything He's done. Never comes a day, folks, we can't be thankful for nothing.
2: Yeah.
0: Always something to be thankful
3: for. Amen.
0: Always. If you can't say thank you, then something's wrong.
1: Amen.
0: Something is wrong.
1: Something's wrong. Right. Yeah.
0: Right. We can always say thank you.
1: Amen.
0: Thank you, God. Thank you, Lord, for giving me another day. Amen? There's always something to be thankful for. Dear God, I thank you for this day. God, I thank you, Lord, for the service. Thank you for the songs we sung. Thank you for the message, Lord. God, help us each day to be, Lord, to grow in you, God.
1: Yes.
0: Learn to, Lord, bring you in our home. Let you be a part of it. Bring you our hearts and our lives and everywhere we go in our daily life, our job, our work, our travel. Yes. Lord, may you be welcome to it.
1: Yes.
0: So you can encourage us and help us on the way. It'd be so much better. And you're there, Lord.
1: Amen.
0: It will depend on you, God. We'll look to you in all these things. We can enjoy it more. Lord, most of all, Lord, let us welcome you in our church that we may enjoy it. We may enjoy coming to the house of God, wanting to come to the house of God, knowing we're going to get something to help us, encourage us, Lord, correct us, exhort us, God. Lord, I pray, help us tonight. Let's get a hold of you now and to thank you tonight. Thank you, Lord, for all you've done. Thank you for what's been done today in services. Thank you, Lord, for our church and everything that was done there. Lord, I thank you for it all.
1: Yeah.
0: Tonight, Lord, I pray you keep us safe to go home. Mm-hmm. Lord, thank you, Lord, we can go home to our families, our loved ones, God. And Lord, and look at our home and the roof over our heads and everything we have, we thank you for it.
1: Mm-hmm.
0: Let us enjoy each and every one of them, Lord. Enjoy our time together and go on serving you. So much the more. As we see the day approaching, God, I'll serve you today. Thank you, Lord, for the night. Keep us safe to go about our ways now. I pray all these things in Jesus' name. Amen.
1: Amen.
4: Amen.
0: Praise God, folks. Yes, sir. You got something to say, Zach?
5: Sure.
0: Yeah. Okay, Zach wants to do a testimony. Y'all can sit down for a
1: minute.
6: Morning.
0: Evening.
1: Evening.
6: I don't know where to start, really. But I got saved here. So, well, first of all, thank you for the service. Thank you.
0: Amen, brother.
6: Touch and feet was great. As you can tell, it was great. I learned something out of Patrick Craig for being part of participating, for preaching and singing. Paul is the one who gave me the idea, first of all, that when it came to the preaching competition, it reminded me that it wasn't a competition not to get high-headed over myself, make sure I wasn't boasting or anything, or exalting myself in any way. But it was good. You know, I still preach, still got first place. I mean, you don't have to preach, that's why, but
0: yeah, man.
6: It's pretty good. And I guess my testimony would be, Okay, so I got saved here back in 2018 by testing over there. And that was BBS when
0: we were home.
1: Amen.
6: I think it was June 17th. And I was pretty scared to do it. I didn't do it for anyone else, that was a good part.
0: Amen.
6: It really touched my heart. Now, I'll be honest, I don't know if I got saved that day, but I definitely agreed with everything that was said and that was down with my heart and everything. But I guess I had a reinsurance later on that day, and it was always at night. But other than that, I always labeled June 17 as a day I got saved. It's pretty good.
0: Amen.
6: So, it's good for a testimony, but I guess the best part of my testimony would be I didn't start doing anything. And I know I can't really talk about this one with this hair on my head, but don't worry, I'm going to cut it pretty soon. Within a week or two, so I just give you.
0: Amen!
4: Amen!
6: So if I come in, don't act like you know me or anything.
0: No, everybody be driven to you.
6: So. Anyways, I like camp. I really did. I learned a lot. the first time I actually participated in anything.
0: Yeah.
6: I'll be honest, I wasn't like over here making melodies or anything, but I was definitely up for singing and preaching and devotions. Something that I did learn was to be able to talk in front of a crowd. This
2: yeah.
6: won't happen.
2: Amen.
0: Wow.
6: I was always fired up for the past 5 years. I don't know if you have 5 years over here, but I forget what year it is, honestly. I don't keep track of my time, so when I learned it was 5 years, it's like, you know, it made me think of what Brother Yoakum said when he was here. What have I been doing here
0: yeah.
6: at the church? And, you know, I've been to Texas. First time I preached was in Texas, which was back in May. It was very, very good. I became the song leader of that church for a while. And I taught on a couple of Sundays, which
2: Amen.
6: Is the same thing I tried teaching here, and I've done so far, so forth.
3: Hmm.
6: And, you know, it drove me to stop having that anxiety and that fear from getting up here to talk.
2: Amen.
6: Now, I'm not the
2: Amen.
6: Best one to be talking up here.
2: Amen.
6: I definitely believe I shouldn't really be up here half the time. But one thing I did learn again was that people don't clean up and then take a shower. You know what I mean? First,
2: yeah.
6: take a shower, then they go up and do something.
2: Yeah.
6: So
0: yep.
6: when people think about coming up here when they get saved or anything, they usually tend to get their life, try to fix their life up, forgetting that there's none righteous, no, not one.
0: Yeah.
6: And that's kind of the category I was trying to use to justify the reason why I wasn't up here preaching or anything. I have no reason. I have no reason to stay in the back to be hidden. Now, I do like wearing all black. I can't help it. It's probably the only best color I see in my eyes.
3: Yes.
6: I do have white, but I do wear white sometimes to overshadow my eyes. I like to think that my skin gives more and more white. Other than that, the best part I would have to say about everything is that I definitely fell into a category where I was considered a heretic in churches. Meaning, you know, I jumped to different gospels actually. Really weird, I know. But how did I get from that? Just from having itching ears. Not wanting to hear the truth and wanting to hear what I wanted to hear. Trying to twist the gospel to my own agenda, my own word. Saying things like, hey, you know there's another gospel? There's the gospel of Judas, which scarily, there is. Not saying that's inspired in any way. That's what I learned later on. But it was confusion. That was definitely one of the ones that being confused half the time on why God does these things. Why God allows, you know, the pain to continue.
3: Yeah.
6: Why God allows me, I thought it was all about me. Why is he allowing me to get hurt?
2: Yeah.
6: But thankfully, within this year, I barely turned from those ways like last year. After my mom and my father passed, I thought by taking my sister to church, everything would start getting better, but nothing really started changing. Nothing started changing until I started applying the word. And then there was that, you know, that incident when Gene King was here. That was you know, all me. I'll put the blame on me. But it wanted me afterwards to stop going to church.
2: Yeah.
6: That's what it did for me. I wanted to be like, you know what, I don't really care anymore at this point. I kind of want to continue doing the things I want to do.
3: Yeah.
6: But that quickly shifted because I was like, well, now my sister's saved and now she's going to see that in me.
0: Yeah.
6: So I had to do something. And when I went to Texas, I thought, and I talked to the pastor. His name was Pastor Brian Del Grande. Oddly enough, he preached to Dr. Gene Kim when he was a young guy. So it was a really small world, really scary, I thought. But, and then he said he'll allow me to preach. He said 30 minutes plus. But, you know, it went up to an hour. That was funny. And, you know, one thing I did preach about was music. And for music, from Psalms 150, that was always my favorite passage. I've heard Psalms 150 here, like, I don't know how many times. But it never stood out to me because I was over here listening to, like, metal and everything, you know? Allowing that to be in my soul. Allowing that to push me to stop listening to songs of God. Stop singing. Yeah, when the songs of God play, I didn't know how to sing it. But when the world music's playing, like, you know, on the radio, KJK, KCNN, all those things are very, sure that was, you know?
0: Yeah.
6: And it was a shame. It was really a shame.
3: No.
6: 3 years as a Christian, a Bible believer, most of all, someone who has the truth, someone who has the word. And then I had nothing to show for it. I said, my sister, thank God. But what more did I have? I didn't have really much more than that. So after preaching, there's a lot of events that took place. Being in time in Texas, a lot of things that happened. Nothing really bad, it was really good. I didn't think anything good would come out of that back here. That was the problem. I thought, this is only going to be in Texas because people don't know who I am.
2: Yeah.
6: People don't know what's going on. So I can be a whole new person.
2: Mm. Yeah.
6: But when I came back, you know, the whole feeling was kind of shifted. I started talking more. And I kind of remember who I was back in the day. I wasn't someone that was just kind of quiet because I wanted to do something for the Lord.
2: Amen.
6: So, yeah.
2: Amen.
6: There was actually something, it actually meant something for the first time.
1: Yeah.
6: So I enjoyed preaching, I enjoyed teaching, I enjoyed talking and finding it.
1: Amen.
0: Amen.
6: Confusion came along later on when, admittingly, I fell for some woman over there. She was a preacher's daughter, actually. Real Mexican. She was alright, really. But

0: Jesus. I'm glad he died on the cross for me. Amen. Every song ought to be about him. Every Thanksgiving ought to be about him. It ain't about no preacher. Amen. It's not about our talents, not about our abilities. It's all about Jesus. Amen. And that's what it ought to be. That's the way it should be. Amen. We're not here to lift up one another. We're here to lift up the Lord. And he said, if I be lifted up, I'll draw all men unto me. I don't know about y'all, but I need a good drawing tonight. Amen. And I want to get close to the Lord. And boy, it's a blessing to hear the preaching that we've heard already this week. And it's been a blessing to hear the singing, and what a joy it is to be here tonight. Amen. And take your Bible to 1 Kings chapter 19. I don't want to kill anything. I just want to talk about the Lord. Amen. And he's been so good to me. Has he been good to you tonight? Oh, he's walked with us every step of the way, hadn't he? He's always been there. Amen. I'm thankful for that. Thank God for his goodness and his grace tonight.
1: Amen.
0: And I love him. Amen. I love the Lord. Amen. 1 Kings chapter 19. 1 Kings chapter 19. The Bible says, and Ahab told Jezebel all that Elijah had done, and with all how he had slain all the prophets with a sword. It's interesting to me that Ahab, king of Israel, should have known better, but to give God the glory. He didn't say anything about God and the fire that fell from heaven. He didn't say anything about how the Lord blessed and gave victory. He just said, this is what Elijah done. You know, he's the one that said, you're the problem.
1: Yeah.
0: And Elijah said, no, you're the problem. So Elijah talks about and tells Jezebel what Elijah had done. Bible says, verse 2, then Jezebel sent a messenger unto Elijah, saying, so let the gods do to me, and more also, if I make not thy life as the life of one of them by tomorrow about this time. And when he saw that, he arose and went for his life, came to Beersheba, which belongeth to Judah, and left his servant there. But he himself went a day's journey into the wilderness, and came and sat down under a juniper tree. And he requested for himself that he might die, and said, it is enough now, O Lord, take away my life, for I am not better than my fathers. And as he lay and slept under a juniper tree, behold, then an angel touched him, and said unto him, arise and eat. And he looked, and behold, there was a cake baking on the coals, and a cruse of water at his head. He did eat and drink, and laid him down again. The angel of the Lord came again the second time and touched him and said, arise and eat, because the journey is too great for thee. And he arose and did eat and drink, and went in the strength of that meat 40 days and 40 nights unto Horeb, the mount of God. And he came thither unto a cave and lodged there. And behold, the word of the Lord came to him, and he said unto him, what doest thou here, Elijah? He said, I've been very jealous for the Lord God of hosts, for the children of Israel have forsaken thy covenant, thrown down thine altars, and slain thy prophets with a sword. And I, even I only, am left, and they seek my life to take it away. And he said, go forth and stand upon the mount before the Lord. And behold, the Lord passed by, and a great and strong wind rent the mountains, and brake in pieces the rocks before the Lord. But the Lord was not in the wind. And after the wind, an earthquake. But the Lord was not in the earthquake. And after the earthquake, a fire. But the Lord was not in the fire. And after the fire, a still small voice. And it was so, when Elijah heard it, that he wrapped his face in his mantle and went out and stood in the entering of the cave. And behold, there came a voice unto him and said, what doest thou here, Elijah? And he said, I have been very jealous for the Lord God of hosts, because the children of Israel have forsaken thy covenant, thrown down thine altars, and slain thy prophets with the sword. And I, even I only, am left, and they seek my life to take it away. And the Lord said unto him, Go, return on thy way to the wilderness of Damascus. And when thou comest, anoint Hazael to be king over Syria. And Jehu, the son of Nimshi, shalt thou anoint to be king over Israel. And Elisha, the son of Shaphat, of Abel-Meholah, shalt thou anoint to be prophet in thy room. And it shall come to pass that him that escapeth the sword of Hazael shall Jehu slay, and him that escapeth from the sword of Jehu shall Elisha slay. Now I want you to notice verse 18. The Lord speaking to Elijah says, Yet I have left me 7,000 in Israel.
1: Yeah,
0: all the knees which have not bowed unto Baal, and every mouth which hath not kissed him.
1: Yeah,
0: our Heavenly Father, Lord God, we come before you tonight, Lord, again today, thanking you for your goodness. Thank you, Lord, for the preaching of the Word of God, and Lord, for the Spirit of God. Lord, I want to say thank you especially, Lord, for speaking to my heart in the messages last night and the messages again this morning. Lord, how it stirred us and moved us and helped us. Lord, that we might live for you and we might be faithful. And we might, Lord, get those things from God that will help us to do something for you. Lord, I don't know every heart tonight. I don't know every life. We don't know, Lord, where everybody might be, but God, I know this, that we're not alone. And I'm thankful tonight, God, that we can count on the Word of God and we can count on the Lord God to be with us. And I pray now that you'll bless, and I pray, God, that you'd have your will and way. Lord, that you'd bless the rest of the week in the preaching. Lord, that you'd come down and meet with us like we've never seen before. We pray, Lord, for a fresh anointing. Lord, that you would touch us, and God, you'd help us, that we might leave this place different than when we came. And we'll praise you and thank you for everything you do. In Jesus' name I pray. Amen. Amen. And amen. The Bible says here, he says to Elijah, I have left me, verse 18, 7,000 in Israel. He said, of that 7,000, he said, all the knees which have not bowed unto Baal, and every mouth which hath not kissed him. You know, up until this time in chapter number 19, Elijah enjoyed the blessings of the Lord. Elijah has enjoyed the supply of God there at the brook called Kereth, hidden by the grace of God in time of famine, in the time of hunger, in the time of thirst. The Bible says that he drank of the brook, and two times a day that the ravens came and brought bread and meat. I want to say tonight, I'm glad we serve a God who sustains us in a dark and dry world. I'm glad that we have a God that stands by us. He allows us to come to this place and feed upon the fellowship of the Word of God, and feed upon the fellowship with His Holy Spirit. I'm glad tonight that the preaching of the Word of God refreshes our heart and gives us the strength that we need as we put our faith. The Bible says faith cometh by hearing, and hearing by the Word of God. How it refreshes us to hear the preaching and to hear the men of God stand and preach this old book. It refreshed. But I'm telling you, I'm not only thankful for that God sustains us. I thank God for the restoration that God brings into our lives through the Word of God. I'm thankful tonight for the rejoicing that we have with the people of God, that we can come together, those that have been bought by the blood, those that are bound for heaven. We can sing tonight and raise our voices and give Him glory and honor. I'm telling you, to stir your heart, we come together and rejoice in the name of the Lord Jesus Christ. We find Him there at the brook, and then we see Him there at Zarephath. where the Bible said that once again the Lord sustained him there by the hand of a widow. The Bible says she was gathering sticks and she was about ready to die. The Bible says that she had no hope, and the man of God came and began to talk to her about the meal barrel and all the blessings of the Lord. And we see the hand of God once again in the life of Elijah. The Bible said the barrel of meal never wasted, nor the cruse of oil never failed in the days that he was with her in Zarephath. I'm glad we see Elijah and the power of God working in his life in the raising of that widow's son. Amen. The Bible said Elijah stretched himself upon that boy three times. And the Bible said that life came back into that child. What a day it must have been. What a moment it must have been as Elijah came into that place where that mama's hope was gone. That mama's heart was broken. And he presented her that child. I'm telling you, there was no little stir when that took place. There was no little rejoicing when she saw that son that she thought was gone. I'm telling you, I believe she threw her hanky up in the air and began to shout and praise God, amen, and rejoice together when God gave them back that little baby and God gave them back that little child. What a time, what a blessing, the power of God on Elijah's life. I'm telling you what a thing it is tonight. The Bible said, I thought about this today. The Bible said three times he stretched himself. I thought about God the Father and God the Son and God the Holy Ghost. Amen. I'm telling you, when he's in our midst, broken hearts, he'll be mended. Broken homes will be put back together. He'll bring joy into a heart that's been calloused and been carnal by this old world. Amen. He'll save lost sinners. I'm telling you, thank God Almighty, we can come to the Lord. Elijah had the touch of God in his life.
1: Amen.
0: We see him there in chapter 18 as he comes to Mount Carmel. And the Bible says here that a decision had to be made about who was God. And the Bible says, how long halt ye between two opinions?
1: Yeah.
0: If the Lord be God, he said, follow him. But if Baal, then follow him. And the people answered not a word. Those people were filled with the devil. They'd given themselves over to idolatry. They'd given themselves over to the god of this world. You know, it's funny to me that the Bible said Jezebel said to Elijah, she said, so let the gods do to me, and more also, if I make not thy life as a life of one of them by tomorrow about this time. Listen, her gods couldn't do nothing for the people. Her gods couldn't do anything to stop the fire from coming down. I'm going to tell you, Elijah was in a safe place when it came to her gods. Amen.
1: Amen.
0: I'm thankful tonight that we see Elijah on this mountain. And there the Bible said he stood by himself, all alone against 450 prophets of Baal and 400 prophets of the grove that ate at Jezebel's table. And the Bible said the stage was set. You know the story, how he dug a ditch and put the water down there and drenched that thing. And with a short prayer, he prayed to the God of heaven. What a sight it must have been.
1: Yeah.
0: What a day it must have been as the people of Israel looked up and the fire came falling down and consumed that sacrifice. I'm telling you, the Bible said, they said when the people saw it, they fell on their faces and they said, the Lord, he is the God.
1: Amen.
0: That's what we need this week. Amen.
1: Yes,
0: we need to leave this place and be able to say in our hearts, the Lord, he is the God. Amen. One of these days, listen, one of these days, the Bible says that every knee shall bow and every tongue confess that Jesus Christ is Lord, to the glory of God the Father. Amen. Not the God of religion, not the gods of Mother Earth, not the gods of science, not the gods of the nations, not the God of education, but the God of all gods, the King of all kings, the Lord of all lords. Amen. They'll bow to him. Amen.
1: Amen.
0: Talking about the one whose name is precious, the name of Jesus. Amen. The just one, the judge of the earth, the express image of his person.
1: Yes.
0: The everlasting Father.
1: Yeah.
0: The shepherd of the sheep. The sower of the good seed.
1: Yeah,
0: the unsearchable one in judgment, whose ways past finding out. The creator, the counselor, the cornerstone, the head, the heir, the holy one, the hope of every believer tonight. The redeemer, the ransom one who paid our ransom. The I Am and Emmanuel, God with us. The sacrifice, our sanctification. I'm trying to tell you about Jesus, amen. You know what your problem is? You thought I was just going to get up here and turn somersaults. Ain't happening tonight. I wrote all this down. I think sometimes we make a bad mistake looking to men.
1: Yes, amen.
0: We don't need to look to men tonight. We need to look to Jesus, the truth, the testator, the offspring of David, the undefiled, the righteousness of God, the light, I'm telling you, the life, the Lamb and the Lion, the only begotten Son of God, the Rock of Ages, amen, the ruler with the rod of iron, the door and the deliverer, the Almighty and the Anointed of God, the Ancient of Days, the Nazarene, the Day Star, the Desire of all nations, the Son of God, the Son of Righteousness, the Advocate, the Alpha and Omega, the Amen and Amen, the True Vine, the Rose of Sharon, the Root of David. Every knee shall bow and confess that Jesus Christ is Lord to the glory of God the Father. Amen. Man, up until now, Elijah is literally on the mountain. God is blessing, and God is using him, and God is getting the victory. And then it's as if the day that shone bright came with the clouds of dark storms.
1: Yeah.
0: Draped over the skies. The thunder shook the earth. Yeah. 1 minute in chapter 18, notice it says, the hand of the Lord was on Elijah.
1: Yeah, that's right.
0: And in chapter 19 and verse number 3, the Bible said he went for his life.
1: Yeah.
0: 1 minute the hand of God was on him, and the next minute he's running. The man that stood before 850 prophets of Baal, who stood in victory, who stood in power, who stood in greatness for Almighty God, who prayed and fire came down from heaven. That same preacher is running from one woman. And then the Bible says in verse 4, he's praying the Lord to take his life.
1: Yeah.
0: Lord, kill me. It's enough. Amen. Elijah has come from a place of victory, a place of great power of God, to a place of discouragement.
1: Yeah.
0: I'm going to tell you what, we've all been there. There have been times when things, everything's going good. Everything's going well. Everything is happening like this. We're shouting. We're praising God. We're giving God the glory. And then it seems like the next day, in just a little while, we're wanting God to kill us.
1: Yeah.
0: We're running.
1: That's right.
0: We're hiding.
1: Amen.
0: We're giving up.
2: I'm going to tell you tonight, it's not time to give up.
1: Amen.
2: It's not time to lay down.
1: Amen.
2: It's not time to pray, God take us.
1: Amen.
2: It's not time. We still have something to do.
1: Amen.
2: I'm telling you, the Bible says the Lord came.
1: Amen.
2: And said, Elijah, what are you doing here? In that cave.
1: Yeah.
2: And the Bible said that a great wind came and the rocks break.
1: Yeah.
2: And the Bible said the Lord wasn't in the wind.
1: That's right.
2: And then an earthquake came right on the earth. Elijah shook. The Lord wasn't in the earthquake.
1: Right.
2: It's almost as if God was flexing his muscle and letting him know, Elijah, I'm still God.
1: Yeah.
2: I'm still Jehovah. I'm still the one that answered your prayer by fire.
1: Yep.
2: The Bible said then came fire, but the Lord wasn't in the fire.
1: Yep, that's what
2: it says. I like this. Then the Bible says,
1: yep,
2: a still small voice.
1: Yep.
3: Yeah.
1: Amen.
2: Boy, I heard that still small voice last night.
1: Oh.
2: Amen. I'm telling you, I found myself praying and I've got myself a little whittling, a little edge last night. Amen.
1: Yeah, amen.
2: I found myself today, I was trying to get things ready for tonight. And I said, oh God, I need to have that message was for me. Somebody said, Brother Chandler preached that some time ago on the rest. He may have, but there's a lot of messages we hear with our head. Oh, but thank God Almighty, when you hear that message from the heart, when you hear the Lord speak to you, and that still small voice, amen, and tell you that's what you need, amen.
1: Amen.
2: Boy, it's been a blessing.

0: no they to it. That's just a woman.
1: Yeah. Amen.
0: Yeah. Amen. I'm the only one. I'm the only one trying to pray.
1: Yeah.
0: I'm the only one trying to preach.
1: Yeah.
0: I'm the only one trying to have the touch of God.
2: Oh,
0: and they want to kill me.
1: Yeah.
0: Amen.
1: Yeah.
0: And I like what the Lord said in verse number 18. And I won't preach on this just for a few minutes. He says, I have left me 7,000. I want to say tonight, there's still 7,000 around here. Amen. You're not alone.
1: Amen.
0: I'm not alone.
1: Yeah.
0: The Bible said he said he'll never leave us nor forsake us. I'm glad tonight that we're not by ourselves. I mean, tonight we come from all four corners. And I'm telling you tonight, we ought to be reminded that we're not alone tonight. That we're not the only one left. That God's still using people. That God's still touching hearts. That God's still using preachers. That the Word of God is being preached, amen. That the things of God are being done the way they're supposed to,
1: amen.
0: God still has those who will serve Him.
1: Yeah.
0: 7,000, he said, Elijah, hush up.
1: Yeah.
0: You ever get like that?
2: Yeah. Yes, sir.
0: I'm the only one trying to preach anymore.
1: Yeah.
0: Don't nobody else believe in old time religion?
2: Yeah.
0: Everybody's going which way and every that direction? I'm going to give you these things real quick. These are just simple. Hey, man, ain't nothing hard about this. But this is what's on my heart.
1: Amen.
0: I'm going to say this. God still has those who love to worship a living God.
1: Amen.
0: Amen. Amen. You remember when Elisha in 2 Kings, you remember when Elijah told Elisha when he went to Bethel and then to Jericho and Jordan, and he said, you stay here, Elisha. And Elisha said, I'm telling you what, Elijah, as the Lord thy God liveth, I'm telling you, we serve a living God tonight.
1: Amen.
0: He's alive, amen. We don't serve no totem pole. We don't serve no rock. We don't serve no stone. We bow down to a God that came and conquered death, hell, and the grave, and rose again the third day. He's alive and at the right hand of God. I'm telling you, there's still some God has tonight that are still worshiping a living God.
1: Amen. Amen.
0: Well, those messages last night were a blessing.
2: Yeah.
0: Old Brother Coley got up here, preached on my God.
2: Amen.
0: I'm working on a message with the same title.
2: Yeah.
0: Over there in Philippians 4:19, where Paul says, but my God, and I ain't done with it yet, but I'm still working on it. And I'll tell you what is a blessing. When He is your God, ain't that right, brother?
1: Yeah.
0: Your God. Boy, it helped me last night. Amen. I remember a few years ago, I've had the privilege of preaching with Brother Charlie. I've had the privilege of bunking with him and praying with him before we go off to preach and before we lay down our head at night. And he'd pray. I don't know. I'm thinking he does it all the time.
1: Yeah.
0: He did with me anyway. And he'd get to praying, and toward the end of his prayer, his old voice would begin to quiver. His old voice would begin to shake. And he'd say, thank you for being my God.
1: Amen.
0: Boy, thank God a hold of me. And every night I'd get to thinking, man, I can't hardly wait to hear him say it again. Amen. And he'd just sure enough. The next night we'd get ready, go to sleep, and we'd pray, and I'd pray, and man, my prayer was a little old prayer, an old dinky prayer, and then he got to praying, and boy, when he got over there to, oh, thank you for being my God, I had to, man, I was just kind of, oh.

0: man, it's getting on me. Yeah. I thought, man, not only is he his God, but he's my God too. Yeah. I'm telling you, my God, he's a living God. Amen. He got up that third morning. Oh, I'm going to tell you something. Allah didn't get up. Moses and Muhammad ain't got up. No God has ever got up. They all still stone cold dead. Amen. He's still got 7,000. He's still got some that love to worship a living God. A living God who saved us from a devil's hell. A living God who reached down when we couldn't reach up and came down when I couldn't go up. I'm glad tonight we worship a God who saved us from hell. We worship a God who is all sufficient. He's always met our needs. I tell you something else, a few wants too. Amen. He's sufficient. His grace is sufficient in the wilderness. His grace is sufficient when everything is going wrong. His grace is sufficient when he reveals to us the way and his will and the direction. Oh, I'm thankful tonight. We worship a living God. We're not the only ones. We're not the only one tonight that believes he's a living God. There's a whole room full tonight.
1: Amen. Amen.
0: We worship him for the grace that's sufficient. We worship him because he's the one that keeps us from stumbling. He holds us up. He helps us. He leads us and he guides us. Elijah, I've still got 7,000. I'm telling you, we might feel alone tonight. We might feel like we're the only one in our part of the world. But when you get to realize and get to thinking about it, there's still 7,000 that worship a living God.
1: Amen.
0: Amen. I tell you something else. God still has those that love old time preaching. Old time preaching to get the job done. I'm telling you, old time preaching will stir your heart. Amen. Old time preaching will lift you up.
2: Help
0: you. Preaching from a pure book.
1: Amen.
0: Amen. I'm glad I ain't preaching from an NIV or RSV or ASV or any other IV. Amen. I'm glad tonight we preach from the living Word of God, the eternal Word of God, the inerrant Word of God, the preserved Word of God, the inspired Word of God. I tell you, there's still some God has that love old time preaching. We won't settle for anything less. Give me that old time religious. Give me that old time preaching. I want that. Amen.
1: Yes, sir.
0: Preaching that has a touch of the Holy Ghost. Preaching that presents the death and burial, resurrection of Jesus Christ. Amen. Why do we make this thing so hard?
1: Amen.
0: We got so many exegeting and analyzing and seminaring, amen. We just need some preachers that'll preach the book and stand for what's right. I'm telling you, that's the way it's been since I got here. And we're not going to let nothing else get in its way. We're not going to substitute it. We're not going to put up with anything else but the preaching of the Word of God. There's still some to do it. I get weary sometimes, this whole world looking around. There, in our town, there ain't many churches that's preaching. There's a lot of talking.
1: Yep.
0: There's a lot of reasoning. There's a lot of, how to's, what for's, and how come's. I like when a man just gets up and preaches.
1: Amen. Yes,
0: sometimes we feel like we're the only one left.
1: Yeah.
0: God says, nah. There's some up in Canada.
1: Amen.
0: There's some down in Alabama. There's some way over yonder in Oklahoma. There's some out there in New Mexico and Arizona. We're not alone. There's still some preaching going on. Amen. Down in Florida. Amen. Tennessee. Mississippi. wherever else you might be from, amen. Yeah, Arkansas. I didn't mean to make that sound like I didn't know that. I agree with what Brother Calvin said, though. He'll get you laughing and then he'll stick you. Amen. That's what he done to me last night. I got to laugh. You got to tell the one about the monkey. I'm begging you. Tell the one about the monkey. Oh, get ready to laugh. You're going to laugh so hard your sides ache when you hear about the monkey. And I ain't talking about Bobo neither. I'm talking about another monkey. Amen. Amen. There's still some who love old time preaching. They're all over the place. I'm going to say this. God still has those who may not have a theological degree, but you can tell they've been with Jesus. The Bible says, now when they saw the boldness of Peter and John and perceived that they were unlearned and ignorant men, they marveled and took knowledge of them that they had been with Jesus. I'm telling you this week, I'll go home and I'll be able to say, I've been with a bunch of ignorant men. I've been with a bunch of unlearned men. But I've been with men that have been with Jesus. Amen. You can have your degrees. You can have all that, whatever they got. Amen. I like being, I started saying stupid. That's stupid. Calling yourself stupid. See, it's unlearned preaching. But I want to hear a preacher. I want to see people that know what it's like to be with Jesus. Amen. Amen.
1: Yes, sir.
0: Boy, ain't nothing like it. It's kind of, it's just a blessing to know that where you're sitting, He'll come and sit right next to you.
1: Amen.
0: And put His arm around you.
1: Yes. Come on.
0: Remind you everything's going to be all right.
1: Yes.
0: It's going to work out.
1: Amen.
0: He'll fix it.
1: Yes, sir.
0: He'll find a way.
1: Yes.
0: And He'll bless you. And boy, I mean, it ain't too long. You're on your knees. You're praying. You're weeping. And oh, what a presence.
2: That's good, preacher.
0: And the Lord sets in. Amen. They've been with Jesus. Amen. There's still some folk. They might not have the flowery words. They might destroy the King's English. They might not tell everything and explain everything and pronounce everything. But they've been with Jesus.
1: Amen.
0: Boy, that'll make a difference, man.
1: Amen.
0: We hear a lot of preaching today that's got a lot of talent, a lot of big words and all of this, that, and the other. I like that old time preaching.
1: It
0: has the sense that they've been with the Lord.
1: Amen.
0: I suppose one of the best things I've learned about preaching is the preparation part. It's always gooder when you're preparing than it is when you present it.
1: Yeah.
0: I got a bigger blessing out of this afternoon, and it ain't coming out like you had it then, but it's still good. Amen. I mean, I was in that motel room. I had to get up 2 or 3 times and walk around. I can't walk too good, so I just start going like this. Amen. Then I'd sit back down and write down another thought. And I said, man, I like this. This is blessing my heart. I've done preached this 4 or 5 times. It just ain't coming out like it came in. Amen. But I tell you, there's still some folk around that know what it's like to be with Jesus. I'm going to say this. God still has those that are willing to make sacrifices to get to where God's at.
1: Amen.
0: What else would it be? This is an oasis.
1: Yeah. Yes, sir.
0: This is a watering hole.
1: Yes, right.
0: It has been a watering hole for years.
1: Amen.
0: It's a kind of a touch of God that you'll get your family and drive 24 hours straight just to get there.
1: Yes,
0: we pulled in last night. Man, I was tired. Brother Jeremiah drove me this year. And man, I feel like Brother Charlie.
1: Yeah.
0: Amen. Talk about having Jordan with him. And talking about Brother Jordan being his pooper scooper. Amen. I got me a pooper scooper now. We ain't looking for no pony neither. Amen. It feels good. I just look around every now and then and see if my old pooper scooper's there. Amen. It's a blessing. I got more tired just sitting there than I did driving. Amen. Jeremiah, really, you're a blessing. I love you, buddy. You know I'm just kidding. Y'all know what I mean, don't you?
1: No.
2: Amen.
0: No? Lord, get me out of this thing right now. People will drive for miles around to come to where God's at, to hear the preaching, the praise, the shouting. Just to get where he's at. Amen.
1: Yes, yes,
0: yes. Hey, just to be able to hear a shouting and lift your hands and praise God and thank him, amen, and give him glory for what he's done.
1: Yes,
0: boy, you need to, you wait till you get to heaven.
3: Yeah.
0: You'll be shouting then. You'll be giving. Some of you ain't shouted yet.
3: Yeah.
0: Some of you ain't even smiled yet.
3: Yeah.
0: What are you going to do when you get to heaven? Amen. You say, well, you ought not come down to these meetings for something like that. I do. I don't go to a ball game and just sit there and look. I'm a fan. Amen. A fan shouts, hollers, screams, carries on. Bless God, you go out there at the ball game and the soccer game and you shout like a wild Comanche Indian and come to church and sit like Elijah.
3: Yeah.
0: I'm glad there's still some that'll make a sacrifice to get to where God's at. There ain't very many places you can go where God is really stirring.
1: Amen.
0: But you can down in Fort Walton Beach.
1: Yeah.
0: You can in Mountain View, Arkansas.
1: Yeah.
0: You can in Birmingham. Amen.
1: Amen.
0: God's stirring. It's worth the drive. It's worth the effort to get your family where God is stirring, where the preaching is good, where the singing is good, where your heart's lifted up, and you're blessed from the top of your head to the bottom of your foot.
1: Amen.
0: See God save souls and hear singing that stirs a heart with the touch of the Holy Ghost, and to see saints unafraid to stand and shout the victory.
1: Amen.
0: Let me say this, I'll be done. There's still, God has some, those who will not turn back now.
1: Right.
3: Amen.
0: Amen.
3: Amen.
0: We're too close home now.
1: Yes, sir.
0: Somebody said it today or last night, one, that this may be the generation. We may be the ones that see Jesus. Boy, won't that be something? Wouldn't that be something?
1: Amen.
0: Amen. I'm telling you, listen, at any moment, the trump of God could sound, and the voice of the archangel, and oh, amen.
1: Yeah.
3: Amen.
0: Boy, I just got something. Amen.
1: Yeah.
0: He's coming.
1: Yeah.
0: They stop it. They mock it. But bless God, we might see it. Amen.
1: Yeah.
0: Wouldn't that be something?
1: Yeah.
0: Wouldn't that be something tonight if we was to hear a sound, the world would say, well, that's thunder. No, you and I may say, oh, the Lord, hey, I don't know if he's going to call the roll by alphabet, but if that's the case, I wish my name was Anderson, amen. I got to wait till the W's. Amen. Yeah, I should be an Andrews. I said, Charlie, there he is. A's. Calvin.
3: Yep.
0: Amen. Late. Boy, when he gets to Wesley. Our W's. Son, I'm leaving now. Amen. No more heartache. All heartache will end. Tears are dry from our eyes. No more sorrow. No more death. No more funerals. No more faded roses. No more sad faces. No more cemetery. No more mortuary. No more casket. No more hospitals. No more doctors. No more medicine. No more darkness. No more defeat. Depression. Discouragement. No more pain. I said no more pain. Amen. No more Jericho. Aren't you glad? Anybody hurting here tonight? Anybody got leg aches, head aches, body aches? No more pain. No more hunger. No worry. No crying. No more goodbyes. We'll walk the street of gold. We'll sing in the heavenly choir. We'll meet the patriarchs. We'll fellowship that'll never end. We'll live in the new Jerusalem, garnished with jasper, sapphire, chalcedony, emerald, sardius, sardonyx, chrysolite, topaz, jacinth, and chrysophysis.

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0: We will read James 5 and verse 16. James 5, verse 16. The Apostle James is writing concerning the tribulation time period. During this tribulation time period, he urges the saints to confess their faults one to another. Through confessing faults, there's a power behind that, which is kind of unexplainable. But confession to public, and when the public hears it, it gives some kind of recognition. It gives some kind of firm belief where people will remember it and they can visibly or physically hear it and see it and experience it for themselves. If nothing has been confessed but kept inwardly, then nobody would be able to witness the power or experience the power. Confession is very important. Roman Catholics have infamously used this passage to talk about confessing sins to a priest. But the Bible, does not say confess your sins.
1: Yeah.
0: I don't know which Bible you got, but if your Bible says confess your sins, you got a wrong Bible.
1: Right.
0: The Bible, King James, says confess your faults.
1: Yes.
0: Verse 16, confess your faults one to another, and pray one for another that ye may be healed. Healing comes through confession and confessing the fault. There is a joke that goes, I've told many people this one, so others have not heard of this joke, so I'll say it this way. There's a joke that goes that there was a revival meeting, the Holy Spirit was mightily moving, and then souls were getting saved. This brother already knows. Souls were getting saved. People were getting on the altar, getting right with God, and man, you can sense the Holy Spirit was in the whole place. So then one of the preachers, you know, he got together with the other preachers. I mean, all sensitive to the Holy Spirit, and everyone was under conviction. And that preacher said, you know, James 5:16 says, confess your faults one to another. We need to do this. That way, we can the Holy Spirit can have more free reign upon the people. We're just holding back on each other. So the preachers got to get... So then that preacher encouraged the other preachers. We got to confess. What's your fault? You need to confess. And then that preacher said, well, yeah, you know, I have to confess that I've been drinking. And then the preacher who started the whole thing, who said, we got to confess our faults one to another, said, what? You've been drinking? I can't believe it. You've been drinking. Oh, my goodness. All right, then. Then he went to the next preacher. All right, then. Confess your fault one to another. And then that other preacher said, well, yeah, I mean, I don't tell people this, but after church is over, I go out for a smoke. And then the preacher who told everyone to confess, he said, what? Smoking? I can't believe you've been smoking. Then he went to the other preacher and they said, okay, well, confess your fault. What's your fault? And then the other preacher confessed, I just don't say this to people, but you know, my fault that I always give into is that I've always been angry and I lashed out at my family when I shouldn't have. And then the preacher who encouraged everyone to confess their faults, said, what? You lash out at your own family? How come you got anger issues? And then all the preachers said, well, now it's your turn. Confess your fault. And then that pastor, he said, well, my fault is gossiping. I'm going to go out and gossip. Now, why do I start with this joke? All right. I start with this joke because in this passage, I do want to confess faults, but not my own fault. I want to confess someone else's faults, actually. And I'm going to name people in the church. Now, some of you are like laughing and you're like, wait, what? Wait, what? I am going to confess someone else's fault today. And then we'll see who leave the church today. The first person I want to confess the fault is, we're going to go to John 19. John 19. John chapter 19. I want to put the blame and fault on someone, but to be honest, it's going to be hard to do that. It's going to be impossible for me to blame this particular person and say it is all his fault. because he has a very clean record. He never messed up one time. As a matter of fact, people tried to frame him on phony charges and they executed him with a criminal's death. And you cannot find fault with this person. We're going to look at John 18, and then verse 38. Pilate, he confessed in front of all the public. Pilate saith unto him, "What is truth?" And when he had said this, he went out again unto the Jews and saith unto them, "I find in him no fault at all." My friend, there are times in my life that I would wonder and question why God would do these things. And when I look at the past 6,000 years of human history, in my own human mind, I would say, well, that don't make sense. I would do it this way if I were God. If you look at today's world, they always find faults with God today. They find something to critique and they do not believe that he exists at all. Even when Jesus died out of love for the whole world, the greatest act of love, people still find fault with that. They deny the blood of Jesus. They'll say that Jesus never died on a cross. Or they'll say he's just a good man who just died. That's it. They don't recognize the importance and his act of love on the cross. Or they will say, well, that's so violent. I don't know why you have to say that or show about that. They'll always find fault with Jesus Christ. My friend, and I'll be honest, is I have to find fault with Jesus Christ. You might say, well, how can you do that? Because don't you have more faults than Jesus Christ? True, you're absolutely right. If you were to compare me with Jesus Christ, there's so many faults you can find in me. So many faults you can find in me. And you'll find my faults more easily than Jesus Christ. But my friend, if you're so good at finding faults in me, I wonder how much more the devil could find faults in me. He's very good at that. He probably has a whole record laid out to list all my faults more than you can. More than you can. If I did any fault to anybody here, it would probably be one or a couple at the most. If I have 20, then you need to talk to me after church is over. But I might have one or maybe most, two, three. I hope no more than that, you know, or none at all. But you might find fault with me here and there. But the devil, he can sure make a long list and find a lot of fault with me. But let me tell you something, my friend. Those faults that you accuse me with, and those faults that the devil accused me with, I'm going to simply tell you that you will still find none in me. You might say, no, Pastor, I know your fault right here. I've observed this one, what you did that time and that day and what mistake that you did. And I can sure prove it and point it out to you. Well, my friend, that's true. You might point it out, but someone took that fault for me. The man who had no fault is Jesus Christ, and he took my fault upon himself. So if you were to accuse me of any mistake that I've done, my friend, it's not my fault, it's Christ's fault. The blame goes to him. The fault all goes to Jesus Christ. Why can't I burn in hell even though I messed up in a godless, sinful life? You're right, I deserved hell. But you know what? That blame went on Jesus Christ. You know, it's his fault that I am not going to burn in hell today. It's all God's fault that I cannot lose my salvation. That Roman Catholics, Muslims get mad at us Baptists, and they'll get mad at us Bible believers. You think that you can still be saved no matter what sin you want to do, and they just want to blame you. My friend, that's not my fault. Blame it on the cross of the Lord Jesus Christ, where he shed his precious blood and washed away all the faults that I had in my life. Amen. You're just jealous because you're still guilty of your fault, and I stand innocent, holy and righteous, blameless in the eyes of Jesus Christ. Don't get mad at me. Don't get mad at me. It's all God's fault. He paid my price. He took the blame. The man who had no fault said, "I'll take your fault. Put every single fault upon me." Amen. When I live in fault and in guilt, in my life today, and I think so many times I deserve hell. I think so many times about, oh man, shouldn't I lose my salvation? I think so many times how unworthy that I am to even pastor a church or bring any single glory to His name. My friend, all the fault goes on Jesus Christ. It's all His fault because He paid the price. He paid the sin debt. And He took all the fault upon Himself. My friend, eternal security is Jesus Christ's fault. My friend, the assurance of salvation is all Jesus Christ's fault. My friend, salvation without any works involved is all Jesus Christ's fault. Lordship salvation being heresy is all Jesus Christ's fault. My friend, once saved, always saved is all of Jesus Christ's fault. My friend, to have a good night's sleep without worrying about the afterlife is all of Jesus Christ's fault. My friend, my place having a mansion up in heaven is all of Jesus Christ's fault. My name written in the Lamb's Book of Life is all of Jesus Christ's fault. My friend, no matter how many times I mess up in my sin, and the blood of Jesus Christ has washed it all away, is all of Jesus Christ's fault. The gospel of faith is all of Jesus Christ's fault. Faith, no works, is all of Jesus Christ's fault. Reincarnation is a lie, is all of Jesus Christ's fault. Sacraments being a lie is all of Jesus Christ's fault. Islam being a false religion is all of Jesus Christ's fault. Buddhism is a false religion is all of Jesus Christ's fault. Mormonism is a lie is all of Jesus Christ's fault. Seventh-day Adventism being a lie is all of Jesus Christ's fault. It's all of Christ's fault. It's the cross. It's the cross of Jesus Christ that has all the fault, all the blame, all the sin. You put it all on it because it can bear it. And I can't.
1: Amen.
2: That's good preaching,
0: brother. I can't.
2: That's right.
0: It's all Christ's fault that I'm saved, that I'm going to heaven. Yeah. I cannot lose my salvation. That I have a peace that cannot be explained. And I know that eternity that I will have that I can smile before I die.
1: Right.
0: It's all His fault. Put the blame on Him. They all get mad at us, but you know, you can't put the anger on us. You can't blame us. He took it.
1: Yeah.
0: He took it. You can't do that. I also want you to turn to 1 Corinthians chapter 1, please. 1 Corinthians chapter 1. 1 Corinthians chapter 1. I would like to confess somebody else's fault today. I would like to put the blame upon the preachers. It's all their fault. The world hates preachers. They always want to find some scandal. Members always find criticism against pastors nowadays. It's so easy to critique now a preacher more than a politician nowadays. And you know what? I'm going to have to join their side where I'm going to have to blame the preachers as well. It's all their fault. Bible says in 1 Corinthians chapter 1 and verse 18, "For the preaching of the cross is to them that perish foolishness, but unto us which are saved, it is the power of God. For it is written, I will destroy the wisdom of the wise and will bring to nothing the understanding of the prudent. Where is the wise? Where is the scribe? Where is the disputer of this world? Hath not God made foolish the wisdom of this world? For after that in the wisdom of God, the world by wisdom knew not God. It pleased God by the foolishness of preaching to save them that believe.
1: Amen.
0: For the Jews require a sign and the Greeks seek after wisdom. But we preach Christ crucified. Unto the Jews a stumbling block and unto the Greeks foolishness." Notice right here that the lost world, Jews and Greeks, they put the criticism, they see fault within the preaching. And they see so much fault and they walk out and get mad and they get offended. They don't like the preaching where it kicks against their sin. It kicks against wrong doctrine. And they put all the blame on the preacher. My friend, I have to blame the preachers today. I have to blame the preachers because a long time ago, my father hated preachers. And then he made fun of Christianity. He thought all preachers were hypocrites. And there was no way on heaven and earth that he will ever become a saved Christian, let alone a pastor. But the Lord changed his heart one day. And then he received the Lord Jesus Christ as his Savior. God gave him a new heart, and that anger and that wrath and that hatred all of a sudden turned to love and admiration. He had a burden for souls and the people. And that man who had the money, who had the riches, where I could have lived a rich, I could have lived as a rich son, a rich life, up at the northeast area of the United States in New England. But my friend, I have to put the blame on the preachers today, because it was a preacher that showed the gospel to my father. It was a preacher that gave him a burden to become a pastor himself. Hey. It is the preacher that made him leave his riches so that I lose the riches. It is the preacher's fault that made him plant a church and made me become a pastor's son. It is a preacher's fault that convicted my heart in summer camp to accept the call to preach. It is a preacher's fault for 3 years in the armpit of Florida that made me believe in that book, that made me want to preach that book, that made me want to stand for that book, that made me want to die for this book, that made me want to defend this book, that made me want to kick anybody that wanted to kick this book. It is all those preachers' fault. It is the preacher's fault during the blowout meeting that made me get right with God and clean up my sin. It is the preacher's fault that made me have a burden for more lost souls and empty the track rack. It is the preacher's fault that made me finally quit the sin that I was struggling and addicted to. And I said, I hate this. I want to stop this cycle. It is the preacher's fault that made me dress this way to come to church and the world mocks and laughs at me. It is the preacher's fault that made the world make fun of me when I mentioned Jesus' name. It is the preacher's fault. Preacher's fault. Preacher's fault. I joined this lost world in blaming all those preachers. Lock them up. Persecute them. But guess what? They will still annoy you. They still preach the gospel of Jesus Christ. Oh, blame the preachers. Blame the preaching of the cross. It went on for 2,000 years of history. You can kill them. You can torture them. You can lock them up. You can put restrictions and lock them and shut down God's church. But the preaching continues on. Blame the preachers. Blame the preacher. Is that preacher's fault that made you get stuck into this church? What are y'all doing here? What y'all doing here? Blame the preaching, man. Preaching changed your heart. Preaching made you convicted. Preaching made you change things in your life. It's a preacher's fault. Those preachers create even more preachers. Blame them. What a plague. What a disease. What a virus that cannot be stopped. Blame the preaching of the cross.
1: Amen, brother. Come on.
0: It is that preacher, that preaching. Oh, and we have to add 4 more weekend revivals and a blowout and a summer camp. Oh, the preaching, man. Who would skip out Sunday football to hear preaching? What insane person, what weirdo would skip Sunday football for preaching? It's the preacher's fault. It's those preachers' fault. What would make this preacher, in spite of hardship, in spite of trial, during Sundays where he does not even want to preach, yet preach the message? It's those preachers' fault yesterday. Oh, those preachers, when they preach just a 10-minute message from that book. I have to confess the fault of someone else. I blame Jared Kwong for the preaching. I blame Robert Garcia for the preaching. I blame Daniel Price for the preaching. I blame Brother Canute. I blame Brother Glenn. And I blame Pastor Joshua Stevenson from Bible Believers Baptist Church in El Cajon. That's right. I'm going to call out names. Give you specifics. I'm going to call out those pastors because that's my job. I blame these people and these preachers for making me preach to you today. When that fire dies out and I don't want to preach, it's those preachers' fault. It's those preachers' fault when you came in a grouchy mood Sunday and you thought that nothing could move your heart. That preaching changed your heart.
1: Yeah, glory.
0: You wonder why we come here? You wonder why we come here? What power, what thing has that touch? That miraculous touch where you can come in grumpy, grouchy, miserable, bitter, and you come to church and all of a sudden your heart transformed and turned into a total 180.
1: Amen.
0: What touch of God? What power of the Holy Spirit? What anointing? What words that are not the wisdom of the world, but the power of the Holy Spirit?
2: Amen. Amen.
0: Verse 24. But unto them which are called, both Jews and Greeks, Christ the power of God and the wisdom of God. The world looks at this as foolishness. They'll mock and laugh and they don't get it. But to you people, for some weird reason, it clicks. Some weird reason with you people, it connects. Some weird reason with you people, it's like, I need to hear that. It's the preaching. Blame the preaching. Blame the preaching with how you live today. Blame the preacher where the old you back then, the way you lived, the way you had plans for your job, your school, your living, your relationship, your goals. Do you remember the old you a couple years ago?
1: Come on, brother.
0: What made you change? What made you change direction?
1: Come on.
0: Was there some preacher? Was there some preaching that was given to you that made you change your mind? That made you change your plans? That made you reconsider your decisions? That made you, hey, I'm not going to follow my own way of doing things. It's that preacher's fault that changed your life today. My friend, the old you, if you go back 5 years ago, you're not the same as the old you now. And you can blame it all on the preacher. It's that preacher's fault.
3: That's
0: good. Jared could have been a billionaire by now if he just stayed with poker. Could have been a billionaire by now. Blame the preacher. Blame the preaching of the cross.
3: Right.
0: Robert Garcia could have made 10 more rap albums. It's that preacher's fault. Blame the preacher.
2: Lord.
0: We would have never met the Randalls and they wouldn't annoy us in church today. If it weren't for preacher number one and preacher number two in their lives. Blame the preachers. Now we're stuck with them for life. Till the rapture maybe. Blame the preachers. It's all the preacher's fault. The preacher who had a burden to start a church in a wicked area. To come across your life. And what are the odds of you meeting? The preacher who prepared that sermon. Sweated and surrendered to God. And had no idea.

0: area. It's all their fault that I can lead hundreds, if not thousands, to the Lord Jesus Christ. It's all their fault that made me preach and stand for the King James Bible. It's all their fault that made me teach dispensational truth. It's all their fault that I went to the prisoners around the world and tried to show them from darkness into light. It's all those preachers' fault that made me reach out to you and grab your hand and try to get you into the house of God and serve Him, and your life gets changed. It's all those preachers' fault. Blame it on the preachers.
1: Thank you, preachers.
0: Blame it on the preachers.
1: Thank you.
0: Let's look at Philippians 1. Philippians chapter 1. I would like to confess somebody else's faults today.
1: Yeah. Let's go.
0: I would like to confess the faults of my enemies. I would like to confess the faults of my enemies. Look at Philippians chapter 1. And then we'll look at verse 12. I would ye should understand, brethren, that the things which happened unto me have fallen out rather unto the furtherance of the gospel, so that my bonds in Christ are manifest in all the palace and in all other places. And many of the brethren in the Lord, waxing confident by my bonds, are much more bold to speak the word without fear. Some indeed preach Christ even of envy and strife, and some also of goodwill. The one preach Christ of contention, not sincerely, supposing to add affliction to my bonds. But the other of love, knowing that I am set for the defense of the gospel. What then? Notwithstanding every way, whether in pretense or in truth, Christ is preached, and I therein do rejoice, yea, and will rejoice. Paul mentions right here that even though his enemies would preach something, and the people would see those enemies as, oh, you're the good guys. You're the ones who hold the truth of God, the truth of Jesus Christ. Paul sees that as, no, it benefits on my side. It still benefits on my side. It makes me better. The ministry, the gospel that I preached about Jesus Christ has spread out even further because of my enemies. It's better than the enemies not saying anything at all. If they didn't say anything at all, the news of Jesus Christ would not spread out even more. He needed more numbers. So he thanks his enemies for spreading out his ministry further. Amen. My friend, enemies out there, they just mention about me online and then they'll criticize yours truly and my ministry. And does that annoy you? Oh, sure, it'll annoy me. Does it bug you? Sure, it'll bug me.
1: Of course.
0: Sure, don't you wish that they didn't put that out? Sure, there are times that I do.
1: Rejoice.
0: But you know what? If they didn't do those things, some of you wouldn't have discovered what my name was. Some of you wouldn't have found out the name of our church. Some of you would not be here today. How many people have I seen who found our online ministry or even our church or a Bible-believing church because the enemy of the Lord, who thought that they were doing God a service, was criticizing our work and our ministry? But in the end, what they did was, who is this Bible believer? Who is, what is King James onlyism? What is dispensationalism?
1: Yeah.
0: Oh, wow. This seems to make sense.
1: Yep.
0: Oh, I want to drop by that church.
1: Yep.
0: Why did subscribers all of a sudden go up? And I would go, it was a slow day. Why did it go up? Oh, I had 5 different channels out there who mentioned my name and criticized me. Wow, this is great. Thank you very much. My friend, I blame my enemies for who I am today. You know, I would not be who I am today. I had no idea about internet. I had no idea about internet. But because of the culture over here being an internet world, I heard about so many enemies from people who attended my church and what heresy was spreading. When I heard about that, what did I do? You know what? They're spreading heresy. I'm going to get on there and spread Bible-believing truth like no other. And it made me go online, and who would have thought where the Lord would carry us today?
2: Amen, Pastor.
0: You know where you get annoying Gene Kim today? who's on YouTube with you.

0: and pops up the video next to yours and yours next to mine, and we're buddies, buddies for life. It's because of you. When my enemy says Gene Kim is a devil, I say thank you. When my enemy say that Gene Kim is a heretic and post that video for all the world to see, I say thank you. When people try to find a crazy video from me and try to publicize me online, I say thank you. Because of that, the work and the name of this ministry has spread out even further. Thank you out there, all of you. I had some members in my church because they saw your video, not mine. Thank you very much.
1: Yeah.
0: Why? Because you had to mention my name. You had to mention this ministry. Thank you very much. Thank you to all the Calvinists out there. Thank you to all the post-trippers out there. Thank you to all the black Hebrew Israelites out there. Thank you to all the anti-dispensationalists out there. Thank you to all the atheists out there. Thank you very much. The Lord has certainly used your work to bless ours, to increase it tenfold. Thank you very much. The Lord Jesus Christ has used our enemies, and I blame it all on them. Now here I am, ministering in the Bay Area, now online with them, thanks to those enemies. I would have never have done it without all you guys. You know who you are. You know who you exactly are. Thank you very much. If it weren't for you, I would never have entered the internet world and then spread Bible-believing truth. Thank you very much to all the enemies out there who have tried to persecute, who have tried to shut us down, who tried to put restriction, who want to close down this church. Why? It made this pastor here increase tenfold more in wisdom. It made me understand this community more. All I was just a simple nobody, just a young guy, just wanted to pastor a simple church. The complexity of this liberal area, the godlessness of this wicked area, has made me use my brain more on how can I plan a church? How can I preach better? How can I teach better? How can I defend Bible-believing truth better? More lies that they teach in liberal universities, it made me learn them. And made me learn how to critique it effectively if they had never done that. Thank you so much, Berkeley. Thank you so much, San Francisco Bay Area. Thank you so much, Kamala Harris. Thank you so much, Joe Biden. Thank you very much for all the liberal things that you have done to attack Christianity. It made me even more strong. It made me study more. It made me put up a fight more, because I wouldn't go aggressively forward if I had no enemies to target. If I had no enemies to motivate me. There is no motivation in a competition, in a battle, when you don't have an enemy. When you have an enemy that you want to beat and you want to see them lose, it motivates you to try even harder to win the game.
1: Yeah, one up.
0: Thank you very much, enemies out there. You have made me what I am today. You made me keep wanting to improve my preaching. You made me keep wanting to improve my teaching. You made me even want to be stubborn and stick to this area. Didn't you know there were times in my life I wanted to quit? There were times in my life I wanted to quit and close down the church. And I had no enemies back then. And I had to keep pushing forward. Then when the Lord gave me enemies, and I was like, I want to quit. Then I'm like, no. So-and-so out there is still going.
2: Yeah.
0: The enemy is waiting for me to fall. I can't quit even if I want to. Because they're going to poke fun at me. They're going to criticize me. They're going to say, look at him, he fell away. Look at him, he gave up church. No, I ain't going to quit. No, I ain't going to put up with that. I'm going to keep pressing on. I'm going to be so stubborn. I'll die here if I have to.
1: Amen.
0: Wow. My goodness, man. The guy who wants to live in the Bay Area. The guy who wants to leave this wicked place. Now there's just so much wickedness, so much battles to fight that I just can't quit even if I want to. I got too many enemies out there. You're going to make me fight. You're going to make me stubborn. You're going to make me stay. You're going to make me want to help out and win souls and rescue more souls out
1: Amen.
0: There.
1: Amen.
0: The enemies, I have so much to blame. Because now they put me in a fight that I cannot leave now. They put me in a place of a point of no return. And I just have to keep swinging my sword, even if my flesh don't want to.
1: Yes.
0: Thank you very much to the enemies out there. You made me what I am today.
1: Thank you.
0: There's somebody else's fault that I have to confess and blame.
1: Yeah, let's go.
0: We're going to go to Jeremiah chapter 20. Jeremiah chapter 20.
1: Good preaching, Pastor.
0: Jeremiah chapter 20. I must confess somebody else that I must blame. Jeremiah, he had a lot to blame in Jeremiah chapter 20 and verse 7. He had a lot to blame at this particular person. Jeremiah chapter 20 and verse 7. O Lord, thou hast deceived me, and I was deceived. Thou art stronger than I, and hast prevailed. I am in derision daily. Everyone mocketh me. For since I spake, I cried out. I cried violence and spoil, because the word of the Lord was made a reproach unto me and a derision daily. Then I said, I will not make mention of him, nor speak any more in his name. But his word was in mine heart as a burning fire shut up in my bones. And I was weary with forbearing, and I could not stay. Jeremiah, he was going to quit the ministry. He's saying, Lord, it's all your fault, and I'm not going to mention your name anymore. It's just too much preaching your word. But when he quit and he said, I'm not going to mention your name, he said, but for some weird reason, your word burns in my heart. That word stirs me up. And I just don't want to say it. I just don't want to preach it, but it just comes out of me. And I don't know why, but it comes out of me, and I must preach. Because that word of God burns me up so much, and I must speak out. There's another, Jeremiah knew that the word of the Lord, that it kept him going. It kept him going. That's why he had to keep preaching. He couldn't stop. So my friend, I must blame the King James Bible. It's all the King James Bible's fault. Because of that book, it made me literally believe every word what that book says. Because of that King James Bible, it made me teach doctrines that I thought that I would never teach before. It's because of that book, it made me believe in dispensationalism. It's because of the King James Bible, it made me preach against sin harder than I ever could. It's because of that King James Bible, it brainwashed me. It changed my conviction and my belief of what was comfortable in my flesh, and gave it all up because of that King James Bible. It's all that King James Bible fault that I can't read any other book out there except that King James Bible. It's because of that book that I put my face in that book and not on Facebook. It's all the King James Bible's fault. The King James Bible 1611, the authorized version, that King's English, it retains every pure word of God, and it stirs in my heart like a burning fire. It's that King James Bible's fault that made me believe in stuff that I thought was crazy. I mean, who would have thought? I just had a lot of you had the view of the world around you. Your own morals.
1: Yeah.
0: Your own beliefs. Your own way of doing things. Your own counselors. What made you change your belief? It's when the preacher said, don't believe me. Look at your book.
1: Right.
0: Look at what that book says. Look at what that Bible says. It's this Bible's fault that made you change your belief. And everything that you used to hold dear and comfortable to your flesh. Blame the King James Bible. That's why the preaching is so hard. That's why the preaching is powerful. That's why the preaching cuts through the heart. It's because of that word of God. And all you say is, thus saith the Lord. And then the heart and the ears and the mind all of a sudden stand still and pay attention at the power and weight and the authority of that word.
1: Amen.
0: It's that word of God. It's that King James Bible's fault. There's someone else that I want to blame today. I want you to go to 2 Corinthians.
1: Yeah,
0: I want you to go to 1 Corinthians, please. 1 Corinthians. First Corinthians chapter 12. First Corinthians chapter 12. There's someone else that I want to blame today. I have a whole bunch of people here that I need to blame.
2: Come on, preacher.
0: 1 Corinthians chapter 12. The Bible says now in verse 1, now concerning spiritual gifts, brethren, I would not have you ignorant. Ye know that ye were Gentiles, carried away unto these dumb idols, even as ye were led. Wherefore I give you to understand that no man speaking by the Spirit of God, calleth Jesus accursed, and that no man can say that Jesus is the Lord, but by the Holy Ghost. Now there are diversities of gifts, but the same Spirit. And there are differences of administrations, but the same Lord. And there are diversities of operations, but it is the same God, which worketh all in all. But the manifestation of the Spirit is given to every man to profit withal. For to one is given by the Spirit the word of wisdom, to another the word of knowledge by the same Spirit, to another faith by the same Spirit, to another the gifts of healing by the same Spirit, to another the working of miracles, to another prophecy, to another discerning of spirits, to another diverse kinds of tongues, to another the interpretation of tongues. But all these worketh that one in the selfsame Spirit, dividing to every man severally as he will. Now it is the Holy Spirit's job, where if you are saved, then the Holy Spirit's in you.
1: Amen.
0: And it is going to be his job to make sure that you have a gift and a talent that comes out.
1: Amen.
0: That can be used for his glory.
1: Amen.
0: Let's say verse 15. If the foot shall say, because I am not the hand, I am not the body, is it therefore not of the body? Notice right here that at verse 21, and the eye cannot say unto the hand, I have no need of thee. Nor again the head to the feet, I have no need of you. Nay, much more those members of the body which seem to be more feeble are necessary. You know, if one member in the body of Christ thinks that, you know, I'm all that's needed. I got my own life, I got my own preferences, my own way of doing things. I'm all right as I am. But then later on, that member in the body of Christ realizes, oh man, there are some weaknesses that I have.
1: Yes.
0: Some holes that I have.
1: Yes.
0: And as that member goes through life, they just need some help.
1: Yes.
0: They just need some encouragement.
1: Yes.
0: And then it turned out that particular member in the body of Christ thought that I'm okay by myself.
1: Yes.
0: I have my own decisions, my own plans, my own
1: right.
0: way of living. But it turned out to be dissatisfaction.
1: Ah.
0: It turned out to be I need help. It
1: yes.
0: turned out to be I can't go on.
1: Yes.
0: And then it turned out some other member in the body of Christ that you thought you didn't have need, all of a sudden, encouraged. All of a sudden, had a gift. All of a sudden, had a testimony. All of a sudden, contributed something to the church. And you're like, wow. And when you saw that person, you're like, you know what? That person did something for the church. That person gave glory to God.
1: Amen.
0: I think I can do that too.
1: Amen.
0: You meet one of the most unconfident people in the universe. And that is Gene Kim. One of the people who are the most disabled, the most incompetent preacher and teacher. And that is Gene Kim. If people knew me at my beginnings, I was shy. I was reserved. I couldn't accomplish a single thing. My parents were even worried for me. And when I was born, they wondered if I was a little slow. Now you're saying I'm too fast. What made me change? It's because of when I saw brother so-and-so out there who went through the same mistakes in preaching like I did. And when I saw that, I was like, you know what? Preachers can make mistakes too. I think I'll just keep going on. It's that brother's fault. I see some brother or sister in Christ giving a special in the church. And when I see that, I go, you know, maybe I could do something too. And give a blessing to someone
1: Amen.
0: In the church.
1: Amen.
0: I see some brother or sister in Christ going through a weakness or a struggle in life. And I realize, wait, they're going through the same thing I did too. And yet they're serving God. I think I can do it too.
1: Amen.
0: It's that brother or sister's fault. When you go to a summer camp, it's something that's not deliberately done, but how the Holy Spirit moves. And then when you hear somebody else's testimony at summer camp, what God saved them from, what God delivered them through, what kind of trials that God has answered for them, and how their background is so similar to your case, and yet they give the glory to God. When you hear that, my friend, you go, oh man, you know what? The brother and sister so-and-so can do it. I can do it too. They're not going to quit out in church, and I'm going to and keep going to church. I'm going to do that too.
1: Everyone here.
0: Why is it that some people here, their life changed after summer camp? Mm-hmm. Why? Because it's so-and-so's fault, those people's fault, where they all united one in heart and saw their gift, their heart, their desire, their zeal, and their shout for the Lord, and it got you so stirred up, and you're like, you know what, I want to join them too!
2: Amen.
0: Blame that brother and sister in Christ, what they've contributed to the church. What made you love singing? What made you love singing, man? Blame the song leader when he just keeps giving his little sermonettes on the pulpit and tells you about the songwriter, picks a song that you're like, oh man, that song gets to me. Blame the song leader. Blame the pianist for playing the keys so well and it just stirs you up with the music and you want to give the glory to God. Blame the pianist. Blame the person who's shouting behind you saying, glory to God, and just makes you want to go, glory to God. Blame the shouter behind you. Blame the so-and-so next to you who's singing with such sweet music and melody and accompanies the music, and it makes you go, man, I'm in heaven. Makes you want to sing too. Blame those church members out there.
1: Amen.
0: Blame those 8 preachers who gets up besides the pastor and they only speak out 10 to 15 minutes and it makes you want to charge hell with a squirt gun. Blame those 8 preachers, man. Blame their gifts. Blame their talents. Blame those soul winners who go out. Blame those people who pass out tracts and say, I passed out 100 tracts. I was able to lead a soul today. And it just makes you want to puke when you hear a soul saved, a soul saved, a soul saved. Blame those soul winners that make you want to pick up a track.
1: Yeah.
0: And you had no courage to even leave one little track.
1: Ooh.
0: And then you hear a bunch of brothers and sisters say, I was able to get out.
1: Yeah.
0: Just one track.
2: Yeah.
0: At a gas station pump, and it makes you go, you know, I think I can do that too.
2: Yeah, glory to God.
0: That temptation's open. That forbidden fruit is right there every time you walk in. And it makes you want to go.
1: Yeah. Amen.
3: Yeah.
0: The line was too long for lunch.
3: Yeah.
0: Maybe I'll.
1: Yeah.
0: Woo! Put up a track rack. Blame the people. Blame the gifts and the fruits of the Holy Spirit and the testimonies of the people, the singing talents, the preaching talents, the music talents, and just being to fellowship with you. Blame all those stinking people.
1: Triple amen.
0: This preacher cannot quit. This preacher cannot quit when someone's preaching for me, when someone has the mood to preach that day, when I have no mood to preach that day. When somebody has the mood to shout that day, and I have no mood to shout that day. When that person has the mood to show love and encourage someone that I have no mood to encourage and love someone. Oh, blame brother so-and-so. Blame sister so-and-so. Say, I'm tired of that. Makes me want to keep committing as a pastor and do my job. Makes me want to keep street preaching.
1: Yeah.
0: Makes me want to soul win. Makes me want to read that book and pray.
1: Yeah.
0: Makes me want to keep preaching the word of God and to teach.
1: Preach.
0: It's because of all those stinking hungry people that says, thank you so much for that Bible study. And I go, oh, now I have to teach the next Sunday. Why did it have to be that good?
1: Praise
0: and
1: God.
0: I'm like, man, that's a messed up sermon.
1: Praise the Lord.
0: And then sister so-and-so, brother so-and-so said, that was a sermon.
1: Yes.
0: That touched my heart.
2: Yeah.
0: The Lord changed my life.
1: Yeah.
0: Oh, why did they have to say that? Now I have to keep preaching the word of God. Thanks to all you people. I confess your fault. You're all to blame.
1: Keep preaching. Keep preaching.
0: How can I have a good night's sleep at night now when I think about quitting? And I say, I don't want to preach and teach. And then so-and-so's mind pops up in my mind. And they say, man, that preaching was a blessing. That teaching was a blessing. And they say, thank you for being there for us. And I go, why? Why? How can... What makes you keep coming to this church, huh? What makes you preach and teach? What makes you soul win? Blame that brother and sister in Christ sitting next to you. Just blame it all on them. We got to confess each other's faults today.
1: Praise the Lord. Praise the Lord.
0: Let's look at 2 Corinthians 12. 2 Corinthians chapter 12. Don't you just want to not come to church on a particular Sunday? Don't you just want to stay a little longer in bed? I mean, you got work on Monday. You're going to be tired. What y'all doing here?
1: Yeah.
0: I mean, why are you still eating lunch with us?
1: Yeah.
0: Don't you just want to go home?
1: Yeah.
0: It's, man, aren't you sick and tired of Sister Sheila saying, I'm praying for you. And it makes you go, oh. Our pastor says, are you okay? And you go, oh, we're Wednesday night prayer meeting. Hey, we're all praying for you. We're all praying for you. And you just want to say, shut up. I don't want to come back to this church. What are you doing to me? Blame it all on them. Man, don't you just hate the love in this room? They just hug you. They just say hi to you. They talk to you. And then they give you the love that the world cannot give to you. And then you just go, oh. And then you go, man, why did you do that? Just why? Why did you do that to me?
1: Yeah. Why?
0: Now I have to come back to church because of you. I blame the charity and the love of the brethren.
1: Amen.
0: I blame their encouragement and their desire to care. I blame it all on them. Let's look at 2 Corinthians chapter 12. 2 Corinthians chapter 12. We'll look at verse 7. Last thing I want to blame. 2 Corinthians chapter 12, verse 7. Lest I should be exalted above measure through the abundance of the revelations, there was given to me a thorn in the flesh, the messenger of Satan to buffet me, lest I should be exalted above measure. For this thing I besought the Lord thrice, that it might depart from me. And he said unto me, my grace is sufficient for thee, for my strength is made perfect in weakness. Most gladly, therefore, will I rather glory in my infirmities, that the power of Christ may rest upon me.
1: Amen.
0: Did you notice it's Satan that attacked the Apostle Paul with the particular trial and suffering? But then Paul gave the credit to the Lord at verse 9. God said, my grace is more than enough for you. Let's keep it there. And Paul, he attributed it. He didn't blame the devil. He gave that credit to the Lord. The easiest thing a lot of people do is blame God for whatever trial or suffering they go through in life. And that's why a lot of people in this wicked world do not understand that in the Christian walk. But what they fail to understand is this. You cannot blame God for the sufferings in this world. It is actually because of our sin.
1: Right.
0: Yes. Then why would God take responsibility right here? Why would God put his hand behind the suffering right here? You're right. This is where his fault is. His fault is he didn't leave you alone with that suffering. It's all his fault that he didn't leave you alone with the suffering. You and I deserve to go through tears at night with our pain without crying out to God even one time. We deserve that. We deserve it where God doesn't hear our prayer once.
1: Yeah, we deserve it.
0: When we need his help on something. You and I are worth it. Of famine, disease, starvation, war,
1: yes.
0: Crime,
1: yep.
0: Bloodshed.
1: Yep.
0: You and I deserve all of that because of sin.
1: Hell.
0: And it's all God's fault that he said, I won't leave you alone. It's all his fault that he says,
1: you
0: can just put all that pressure on me, not on yourself.
1: Thank you, Jesus.
0: And claim Romans 8:28.
1: Yes, amen.
0: And say, I'll take care of it. And when you go through the pain, even of your own sin, even through the consequence of your own sin, you can simply let it go and say, even though I deserve this, God made a promise to me, even in chastisement, that He would do it for my betterment. And it makes you let go of yourself and put it all the fault and all the burden and all the pressure on God and let Him work it out.
1: Thank you, Lord Jesus Christ.
0: It's all of God's fault, not that He gave us suffering. It's all of God's fault that He's willing to take our suffering and use it for His glory.
1: Thank you, Lord.
0: I think we have a lot to blame God for. I think we have people in this room that we need to confess the fault and blame at. I think that the King James Bible, we need to give a lot of blame to it. Even our enemies who made us who we are, that increased our kindness, our charity, our zeal, and our stance to fight. There's a lot to blame. Let's blame them all on this altar. Every head bowed, every eye shut.
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He had a bumper crop. He had a big house. He was piling it up for tomorrow. He said, "Soul, take thine ease, for thou hast much goods laid up in store." But he forgot something. And what he forgot was that you can't stay here. Listen, you can have everything this world has to offer. You can have the big home. You can have the nice cars. You can have the money, lots of land. But you can't stay here. The old song says you can drive your new car right up to the grave, but somebody else will drive it away. 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

on Hallelujah Street. 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

0: good to be here. And open your Bible tonight, book of Acts, chapter number 27. And go then. While you're going there, just want to say thank you to all the church here. As most of you noticed, we moved in here, and I've been telling people have asked me, say, I heard you moved to Alabama. Now, a lot of people found out before, man, I don't know how they do it. I went, a lot of places. I guess it's that Facebook, man, or something, and they knew already. They just come up to me, I heard this. And I'm like, I guess. They always ask me. Then they asked me this. They said, so where did you move to? I said, well, where do you think an Indian would move to in Alabama? Warrior, Alabama. Amen. So that was pretty good. But I want to say thank you to all of you that made us feel real comfortable here. And we've always had a kindred spirit with you all. And just had a real good time here coming in. And it's just been a real help to us and to my family, to my kids. And Lord, you've been a friend to us. And I just want to say thank you for that. And some of you know a little bit about the burden we're bearing, but just appreciate your prayers. And thank you. Thank you for just, in a way, some of our privacy and whatnot, but at the same time, just appreciate you all praying. And it's good to have friends. It's good to have people that you can depend upon and know they'll be there with you. So, amen. Acts chapter 27. Well, you know the story here. The Bible said, we'll read the last two verses of chapter 27. But the centurion, willing to save Paul, kept them from their purpose and commanded that they which could swim should cast themselves first into the sea and get the land. And the rest, some on boards. And my dad always said that's the mission board right there, amen. Some on boards and some on broken pieces of the ship. And so it came to pass that they escaped all safe to land. Let's pray. Father, I pray for your blessing on the message tonight. And Lord, I said thank you to these folks, Lord God. I thank you for putting people in our lives and just, Lord, keeping us going, Father. And I love you. And this thought in my heart, I pray it be a blessing tonight. In Jesus' name I pray. Amen. I just called this message tonight, a little bit of thought here, Survive. Survive. You know, I know television, they got a lot of them shows, they have them shows about them. They drop a guy off in the middle of the nowhere and tell him to get back to civilization, find a road back or something like that. And they have all these scenarios where somebody goes out in the middle of nowhere and they end up, getting lost and something happens to them. Someone goes out into the desert or the wilderness or gets lost in a snowstorm. And you always hear these stories of how somebody survived and got out of it. And there were certain key factors they all have. And I read some of them books, about these guys who got through bad situations. And, I was looking at just some of these books about how people survived, what they got through. And, I just want to some of those draw from those kind of things and some thoughts out of Scripture here that will help you. As a Christian, I believe that, one of the things that you got to do is just survive sometimes. I mean, a lot of times we like to shout and run the aisles and be excited and, man, enjoy the abundant Christian life. And I believe it's a good time. But there's not always a good time. There's sometimes you just surviving. That's all you're doing, surviving. And I tell you what, you may be low, you may be down, but you know what? That's better than just dying, amen, drying up. And I've been meeting some Christians and I've been meeting some people across the country. They're just drying up and they're dying. And I think, man, buddy, just come on, keep going. And as a meet, we go in there to have a meeting. I try to keep them surviving. Amen. Like to see them get out and survive and get into that thriving mode. But now sometimes they're not thriving. But man, at least just survive at least. Amen. Now, one of the statements made this past Sunday about the ladies meeting there, it says, the end of your Christian life is not when you fall. It's when you don't get back up. I said, I like that. Amen. And that just kind of stuck with me, and I try to encourage folks that way. And, this here, Paul got into this storm, got through this whole thing, and there was things that he did. He just survived. And I want to point out a few things here, just with a few time here, try to be a blessing here. I want to say, first of all, here, one of the things I believe Paul did was, if you're in this kind of situation where you're out there in the middle of nowhere, lost, or you're stranded, or like them, they're in the middle of a storm, whatnot, one of the first things you do is just stay calm. Stay calm. They tell them people, they get lost out in a snowstorm. They tell them, go out there, you get in a disaster, a wreck, or a crisis. First thing to do, just stay calm. You notice, you read this whole chapter here, it wasn't Paul's fault that they got into this storm here. It wasn't Paul's fault. It wasn't his doing. It wasn't his actions. He was out there because of somebody else's actions. And the one thing he did, I like the fact, you don't read about him in this whole story. Verse number 21 says, after long abstinence, so many days have passed before finally Paul shows up. And then he just kind of come out and says, well, y'all should listen to me. He said, we should have done this already. You know what that showed me? Somewhere he just stayed calm. They were all trying to fight, trying to figure out, trying to get out of this thing. And they say, man, what do we do here? Man, what's going on? They're throwing stuff overboard. They're trying to find land. They're trying to, man, get their bearings. They have no idea. And the whole time, Paul, just somewhere, I don't know if he's like Jonah in the behind the part of the ship, or I don't know where he's at, but during this whole time, you don't read him. He's just kind of like watching them do whatever they're going to do. You know, these survival situations, you know what people do? What people get into trouble? When they start panicking. When they start running around like with a chicken with their head cut off and saying, man, what am I doing? What do I get out here? Man, just going crazy and all that thing. You know, have you ever run out of gas or get stranded beside the road? One of the first things a lot of times we get doing, you know, we start panicking. Man, what's going to happen here? It's getting dark. And oh, man, then they start going to that mode there, man, where they just go nuts. Amen? I'm reminded of an old show years ago when I was a kid. It came on TV called Airplane. And it was kind of that parody where people just, you know, do goofy things. And they're talking about how there was no pilot on the plane. And all of a sudden, this lady on the plane, no pilot, we're going to crash. It gets all crazy. And everybody just go there. Man, somebody go there just smacks that lady around. Say, get a hold of yourself. Next thing you know, the whole plane is lined up to her seat, wanting to take a shot at her with a bat, pistol, knife, and everybody. And I always got a kick out of that because calm down. Sometimes I think we need that. Everybody, maybe the whole church line up to your row right there and say, calm down, man. We'll be all right. Been around your pastor long enough. My dad's the same way, you know, and been around these preachers. One thing I like about these old men of God, you know what? When something gets stirred up in the church, you don't see them get too excited about it, get too worked over it. And they may in their own private time, but around you, they're just like, yeah, I know. A lot of people, there's some of these folks here, they're real worry warts. You know, I had some guys, Brother Calvin, do you know there's going to say, yeah, I know, don't worry about it. I've known about it 2 weeks and, well, what you going to do? Right now, don't worry about it. Just hang on. Let's just stay calm about it for now. Paul, right here, man, the Bible says up until this point, it's about 14 days, about 2 weeks, he's been watching these folks. Every morning they get up and they say, what are we going to do? How are we going to get out of it? They're trying to work all their plans to get out of it. And he just staying there, stay calm. They say in them survival modes, you know what the best thing to do? Just don't get too excited. You got to have that mindset in your mind that, you know, we're going to get through this no matter what. You know, as a Christian, you don't have to have that mindset on your own. That Bible will give you that mindset. Amen? You'll get in there and you'll start reading some promises in the Word of God. You'll start finding some situations similar. Man, the Word of God will get in your heart. And you know what it'll do? It gets you that mindset. You're going to get through this, brother. Sister, you can get through no matter what goes on, no matter what how things get worse. Man, it might get to the point where you feel all hope is lost. But then by that time, God will show up in your heart and stir you and say, you're going to make it through. Amen. You know, in this world, people don't have that kind of mindset anymore. They're losing that. People are seem like they're quitting left and right. Brothers and sisters, just stay calm and get this mindset. This I guess you call this little psychological battle in your mind going, this mindset. Say, hey, you know what? This thing's not going to get the best of me. You might have a struggle with something in your life, maybe a burden you're carrying, or maybe an addiction you're battling. Don't let that thing get the best of you. Get your mindset and say, God, I believe you can get me some deliverance from this. God, I believe you can see me through. God, I believe you can control this whole matter. God, I ain't going to worry about this. Amen. You let the peace of God rule your life. See, Paul, in a way, he wasn't around. He wasn't worried. He wasn't throwing things overboard. He wasn't, in a kind of way, he's just watching everybody panic. Then the Bible says, after long absence, he came and said, hey, this I'll tell you what to do. Sometimes we need to do the same. You know, if you're going to survive in this world and do the work for God, you're just going to have to stay calm. Don't get so worked up about it. I like what the preacher said. He said, man, a lot of times the devil works on impulse. Amen. I mean, sometimes impulsive decisions you make right then and there, you know what's going to happen? It's going to get you in a mess there. Sometimes best just to hang on. Say, well, right, there's something we just don't need to react to too quick. Somebody says something, does something to you, first thing always come to my mind is something bad usually that I want to say. Amen. Now, I know you're all sanctified, so I moved over here to get a little bit off of you. Amen. And that don't happen to you, but you know, it does me. Man, they say something to you and they're like, you just want to act. But you bite your tongue. Amen. and just stay calm. Yeah, I'm learning about traffic out here, man. We don't have traffic where I come from. Traffic is just... man, it gets the best of me. Tara says, settle down, Dad. Don't worry about it. Let him be. I'm like, you're not driving. I am, man. I got to deal with these people. Amen. I said, guarantee you that's a woman right there. Watch. Sure enough, we pull up. Look, look. Stay calm. Not only stay calm, but another thing they tell you to do there, they say, seek shelter. Seek shelter. You get one of them bad situations there, crisis, everything going, you got to seek shelter. In this case, shelter for them was the boat. You read a portion of Scripture where they start to try to lower another boat and they were trying to get out there and get away from there. The Bible says there that Paul said, except these bide in the ship, he said, they're not going to survive. You know what? You want to do it? Your shelter is the church. Now you want to survive and let this Christian life go on for God? You better stay in the church. Seek shelter in the house of God. Man, don't get away from church. Don't get away from the things of God. Man, get into the church. I've always said this, man. If something ever happened in my life, there's about three or four churches that I would join the country. This was one of them. Amen. And you know, as many churches I've been into, there is only a few that I could know I could go to. And that's where you would find help, man. You know, I didn't mean to get all a little choked up on you a while ago, but man, I tell you what, man. A lot of you just made it easy just to come in here and find some help. To survive. Seek shelter. Amen. You know, I tell you, man, I don't know about you, but man, sometimes we get so spoiled by having such a good church that we assume that's everywhere. And then when you get out of the church, you go looking for one like that and you realize it ain't everywhere like this. Amen. Now, see, those of us that grew up in and around church all our life, we think it's like this everywhere. Because this is all we've ever known. We assume that all the churches are like this, the spirit, the atmosphere. Till one day you start wandering around, checking out, and then you go to this place. How come it's not like that? And I didn't like the pastor there. And, these people are like that. The youth group's like this. And you start nitpicking everywhere. You know what you realize? You had a good place right here. Amen. So one thing you do, you want to survive, you better seek shelter. Man, when that storm comes, you're alive. When that time of man heartache comes, get into shelter. Amen. Get where God wants you to be. Stay on the boat, stay on board. You know, one of the things that he didn't do, man, they didn't start running off and start jumping out. Paul said, you're not going to survive, you know. These people here will, man, help you here. You know, and it's amazing how in a church we feed off one another. We do. Your attitude and your spirit, man, sometimes you're up and somebody's down, but you get around like this around folks, something, it kind of balances it out. I don't know, there's something spiritual that, and I can't prove it, but you can tell it. I mean, you ever been that way? You're just, man, low, and you just don't feel like it, but you get in a place like this, in a good church, now all of a sudden, everybody else, it's like the morale is lifted. And for a while, man, your worries, your anxieties, your fears, and all the distresses you had, all that just fades away. See, what is it? It's being in that right atmosphere, amen, of a church. When I pastored, I told them people, I said, man, we need to strive to create an atmosphere where not only God can show up, but man, where people feel that, you know what, this is where I want to be. Amen. That's why we don't want to bring the world into that. Because it, man, it destroys all that, man. And we want to have an atmosphere where people say, you know, I get help here. You know, I didn't, man, maybe the message wasn't right down your alley, but this, the fact you're in that atmosphere, I said, man, that helped me right there. Amen. Man, maybe everything wasn't the right way, but just in the atmosphere, the Spirit of God stirring around, the liberty and the freedoms, and man, this is a good place to get refreshed. Man, I always like that, amen. They said, no, there, seek shelter. But then a third thing here, also here, don't starve yourself. They tell them when they're out in a crisis situation like that, another thing they got to start doing is they got to find some food to feed themselves. You see all them guys in them shows, they start showing you all these weird things they eat, you know? I get a kick out of it, man. They'll be out in the middle of nowhere, they'll start eating snakes, lizards, and they'll tell you all the protein found there. I don't know, man. I think they do it for the shock effect or something, amen? I mean, there's one guy in the desert, he was eating all that stuff. I said, buddy, I'm from the desert. That's the last thing I would eat out there, amen? There's a bunch more stuff we could eat before we start eating the snake. I think they're just doing that for the shock effect. They dropped this guy out there, somewhere out there in Utah, in Canyon lands, and we're out here. He's yeah, we can eat this steak, and he starts showing how. I said, buddy, there's a lot more stuff we eat before that, man. You know? But don't starve yourself. You know, you get in a crisis, you're going to survive. You better start feeding yourself. One of the best things you do is eat. Paul gives these guys bread. He said, here, y'all need to eat bread. It's interesting that they got so caught up in trying to preserve themselves that they didn't eat. They were saying, man, we got to survive. And all the while, they were neglecting the bread that was there. Sometimes, you know what? We get so caught up in just our own little world and things, we forget to feed ourselves the Word of God. Man, I don't know about you, but man, just reading the Bible, man, is a whole help, man. If anything, it feeds my soul, but also it suppresses a lot of things. Amen. What naturally is in you? The Bible says the lust of the flesh, the lust of the eyes, the pride of life. What is naturally in you? And some of you, it's worse than others. Some of you, the lust of the flesh is worse than others. Some of you, the lust of the eye is worse than others. Some of you, the pride of life is worse than the others. But every one of you has got them areas that in you that boils up and builds up. But you know what the reading the Bible does? It suppresses those desires. It pushes down those cravings and says, you know what? You don't have to feed this lust today. You don't have to look at that. You don't have to enjoy this. You don't have to be around that. You don't have to listen to that. And it puts those things down. Whereas, man, any other day, when you're not feeding yourself the Word of God, those cravings get the best of you. Amen. Man, I mean, don't starve yourself. Man, I mean, starve the bad things, man. But I'll tell you what, man, feed yourself the Word of God and draw strength from it. See, this book here is not like any other book out there. You can read books about the book, but it's better to spend time in the book. Amen. And I'm reading Brother Tad's book, and I tell you what, I'm getting a whole lot of it. It's really good, man. I'm thinking, man, that's real good, writing notes down and stuff in there. I said, man, that's really good right there, getting a blessing out of it. But you know what it makes me do? Go back to this. Then I start reading on my own. I said, I'll start reading this here, getting this out of my Bible myself. I like that, amen? Don't starve yourself. Them guys that survive out there, they know that, you know what, I need a little bit to get the strength. They say, I'm burning this much calories during this hour, and this how much calories burning through this jog or this trek I have to make. In order for me to do it, I need this to replace. I need the protein. I need this to get through. And then they know all that stuff. That's the same way. If you're going to survive, you better don't starve yourself. You better find yourself, man, some food in the Word of God. Man, get around them old preaching. I don't know about you, but I kind of miss preaching tapes.
1: Yeah.
0: Amen. I don't know, CDs, MP3, that's all fine, but there's just something about tape. I remember middle of the night, we'd be listening to it, and all of a sudden you hear a click. Then about that time, I said, son, go turn the tape over. And you're like, ah, I'm asleep. You know. So you get up, and you go over there, turn the tape over, and man, there it goes again, man. There's something about that. Rewind that tape, we stick a little pin in there, and don't wear out the batteries. I don't know about that. I just like that there was something on them tape that's not in these MP3 players. It's probably because your iPod's crowded with everything else, amen? So it's probably a lot better to have those old tapes like that. But listen to that old preaching, don't starve yourself. Give you a couple more, we'll be done tonight. You know, another thing's here, you got to be aware of your surroundings. They say in order for you to survive, you got to know your surroundings. The Bible says here, these guys, the Bible says there, the sun, the stars didn't appear many days. See, they didn't know where they were. Yet some of them were willing to jump out of the boat and get away. And yet they didn't know where they were. They didn't know. You can imagine their mindset here. Let's get out of this big boat to the little one and let's try to go for some help. Well, where are you going to go? You don't even know where you're at. They say you got to get your bearings right. These guys that survive out in the middle of nowhere, they get out there. You know what the first thing they do? They just kind of collect themselves. They try to get their bearings. Where's north? Where's west? Where's east? Where's south? They say, man, which way direction I need to head? Most likely I got to go this direction. Am I in the northern hemisphere? Am I in the southern hemisphere? Am I in this continent? Am I in this area? Man, I tell you, man, them guys that notice that, they know what, they get their surroundings right. He said, what are you trying to say about that? Well, you need to know your surroundings. You need to know if you're in the will of God, out of the will of God. Know where you're at with the Lord. Know where you're at with your family. Are you in your right place? You know where you're supposed to be in your home? Are you in the right place in your home? Are you in your role and your responsibility there? Are you being the head of the house? Are you being the spouse you need to be? Are you being the young person that you need to be, the child in the home? Do you know where you're at? Do you know where you're at with God? Amen. Before you can try to survive, you got to be aware of your surroundings. Where are you at? If I was to go around the room and ask you, where are you at in your walk with the Lord? Where are you at? Do you know where you're at? Do you know that you're in the will of God? See, Paul knew that. You know what? He said, I'm out here in this thing here. These guys made a decision to get me here. So you know what? He had a peace of God that was running his heart. He said, let's not move till we know where we're at. He says, later on, you read the scripture, it says, they sounded. See, they sounded, then they found that the land was close. They sounded again, they got closer. They didn't get off until they knew they were close. They wanted their bearings right. You don't go anywhere, try to move anywhere, run off anywhere without knowing you're surrounded. You're in the right place with God. You know, I admit, there's some people in Christian life, they usually generally run ahead of God. They run ahead of the Lord. You know, they jump the gun, they jump into things, and I like those kind of people. They get excited, they'll go, man, they'll be the first one to run out and say, let's go do this. I like them kind of people. Then there are those, man, they just seem like everything they do, they just stay right with God. They're consistent. But then there's those, like some of me, a lot of times, we're being dragged behind. You know why? Because a lot of times I'm kind of making sure that we're going the right direction. You know? Everybody runs off that way, then the judge says, you know, we're supposed to go this way. Oh, okay, let's go that way. Everybody running on that way. Stop, turn around, go this way. I'm kind of guy that just waits and says, you know, I might be last, but at least I know I'm going the right direction. You know, I know I need to move, Lord, but I'm going to wait on you. Lord makes it bright and clear, then okay. And I drag my feet on those kind of things. I'm not bad about that sometimes. You know, I want to be aware of where I'm at, going the right way. Lord, that's the way you're going. That's the way I want to go. That's where you're leading. I want to follow. You got to be aware of your surroundings, where you're at. Make sure you're in the right place, in your home, your church, where you're supposed to be with God. And like I say, you know where you're at with God. See, a lot of times a preacher, he'll generally have a general idea, but only you know. You young people here, only you know where you're at. Are you in the right place where you're supposed to be, in your home, serving the Lord, where you're at? You know that some decisions are coming up, things you got to do. Is this going to keep me on track in the right place? Your surroundings. Last of all, I'm going to say this here tonight. You know, if you're going to survive, you got to start a fire. You know, them survival guys, all they do is they, you see, you got to start a fire somewhere. Chapter 28 is where they start the fire. I like that. Get yourself a fire going, God. Amen. That fire, man, I believe this speaks of your prayer and your fellowship. You're going to build a fire, you got to build a fire with your prayers. You get your knees before God and say, Lord, if I'm going to survive this, I'm going to walk with you and I'm going to pray as often as I can. Amen. Some of the sweetest time we've been having lately is the families at night praying together. Man, well, all three of us, we either be, well, yeah, we'll do it in, where Tara's sleeping in our room or my room or they're in the living room. We'll sit on the couch. It's all right, you pray first. Then you. And it gets real good in there. I like it, man. Just listening. And I don't really, sometimes I tell them what to pray for. But I said, you just pray whatever the Lord tells you to pray. I like listening to them. I kind of think, too, the Lord hears them in a lot more than me.

On Thursday night, we have church, and Sunday night. Thursday night and Sunday night, we used to go to the Cracker Barrel there in Gallup. And during the winter months, they would have a fire burn there. And we'd sit there, and I said, I want a place by the fire where I can feel it. I'll sit there and enjoy the fire, and everybody fellowship. And we, after church on Sunday or Thursday night, we'd go over there, and everybody would laugh, have a good time. Then when I got to evangelism, I traveled quite a bit, and I get lonely for home. I say, man, I wish I had a home. You know what I do? I find a Cracker Barrel that was building the fire. Then I said, put me in that center section where the fire is. And I'd sit there. You know, in my mind, that would comfort me. It would bring back those memories. I'd sit there by the fire and just stare at it. Every now and then I said, can I throw one of them on there? And he said, yeah, go ahead. Yeah, they'd watch me and I'd throw one on there. It won't be long, man. You hang around it long. I'd be getting a stick, poking it after a while, you know. But something about that fire, man, brings comfort. Gives light. Scares off the enemies. Amen. That fire is neat to have. Man, when that fire is burning your heart, man, God gets real, man, and it gets a blessing. You want, you can survive anything, man. The whole world can be falling down around you. The snake can be coming out to bite. Man, the rain can be there. The heathen can be staring you in the eyes. But that fire, you say, man, it's good to have a fire right here. Man, that's the way it is with Paul here, man. He had that fire going. Man, the world can be going all around you, messed up. But you and God having that fire going, say, Lord, this fire in my heart. Amen. Lord, you and me, my fellowship, Lord, we'll get through this. Don't matter what, Lord, because you're here. And as long as you're here, that's all that matters, Lord. Amen. Amen. Brother, sister, if there's anything you're going through, you might go through, survive. Survive it. Don't let it bury you. Don't...

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0: If that didn't do something for you, if that didn't fire you up, your wood's wet.
1: Yeah.
0: Amen. That's all I know to tell you. That'd make Episcopalians shout. Amen. Good to be saved tonight. Are y'all glad you saved?
1: Yeah.
0: Let me tell you something. You get over being saved, you've gotten over something.
1: Yeah, you're right.
0: Amen. You ought to go back often time. I'll tell you, you want to keep your heart warm and keep your life on fire for God. Just go back again and again and again and visit that place where the Lord saved you. Amen. I remember when I got saved over on South 7th Street in Duran, Oklahoma. Never will forget it. Amen. And you talk about a mess. I tell you, life can get in a mess right quick.
2: Yes, sir.
0: But the Lord can fix up a mess right quicker. Amen. And I'm thankful for that tonight. It's good to see you.
2: Yeah.
0: Good to see you. I enjoyed that. I guarantee you. I just assume listen to that about 30 minutes more. Amen. My preaching like bologna. You just slice it off anywhere. Amen. And get a good sandwich. Amen. I grew up in a time when mom and dad didn't go down and get Oscar Meyer in them little packages.
2: Yeah.
0: They'd get them big old long sticks. You remember them? And we didn't have that thin slice. We get about yay big, about a big old chunk of onion and a jalapeno pepper.
2: Yeah.
0: Oh, Lord God, man. That right there do something for you. Amen. But I remember those days. Amen. But I tell you, it's good to be here tonight. I'm excited. Amen. They fired me up. I tell you, if you can't preach after that, you might as well go home.
1: Yeah.
0: I mean, you can preach on Mary Had a Little Lamb, that thing will get on, that kind of singing. I guarantee you. Amen. Well, there's this Indian one time. He had his ear to the ground. And this old-timer pulled up, him and his mule and backpacking. He's out prospecting. That old Indian had his ear glued to the ground. And he got down there and he said, "Hey, what you doing?" And the Indian said, "Me listen. What do you hear?" "Me hear covered wagon. Four horse pull. Cow behind. Dog trot alongside. Man wearing white shirt, blue jean. Woman wear red dress, blue bonnet. Two little kid walk alongside. Boy, girl on the other." "Well, how in the world did you ever learn to hear that good that you could describe what is coming?" "Ran over me 10 minutes ago." Amen. You say y'all not make fun of them Indians. I am one of them. Amen. I make fun of them. Amen. We was raised on fry bread.
2: Yeah.
0: Them Choctaws around where I live, they're about yay tall. Them old gals, they're about the yay tall. Weigh 200 pounds. Amen. And the front two teeth about that far apart, but they sure can make fry bread.
2: Yeah.
0: You ain't never had fry bread, you ain't never had anything.
2: Yeah.
0: Amen.
2: Right.
0: Praise the Lord. Take your Bible tonight to the book of Isaiah. Say amen.
2: Amen.
0: You might as well get in, amen.
2: Yeah.
0: Better than getting in now and ready to wait till the end of the week to get in. You might as well enjoy yourself tonight. Some of you are going to wait around till Thursday night and say, "You know what? I was starting once to say amen."
1: Yeah.
0: I've had people walk out in my church years ago. There's this lady, she'd say this all the time. She said, "Brother Mark, I almost said amen tonight."
2: Yeah.
0: Almost said amen. I thought, my soul, go ahead and shout her out.
1: Yeah.
0: Amen. I mean, you got to get them things out every now and then.
1: Yeah.
0: They'll hurt you.
1: Yeah.
0: Go ahead and get in now.
1: Yeah.
0: Get in right now. Don't wait till the end of the week to get in. Let God do something for you now. Let Him stir your heart. Let Him help you. Amen. And you'll not regret that. Isaiah chapter 49. Isaiah chapter 49. The Bible says, "Listen, O isles unto me, and hearken, ye people from far. The Lord hath called me from the womb. From the bowels of my mother hath he made mention of my name. And he hath made my mouth like a sharp sword. In the shadow of his hand hath he hid me, and made me as a polished shaft. In his quiver hath he hid me. and said unto me, Thou art my servant, O Israel, in whom I will be glorified. And then I said, I have labored in vain. I've spent my strength for naught, and in vain, yet surely my judgment is with the Lord, and my work with my God. And now, saith the Lord that formed me from the womb to be a servant, to bring Israel, to bring Jacob again to him, though Israel be not gathered, yet shall I be glorious in the eyes of the Lord, and my God shall be my strength. And he said, It is a light thing that thou shouldest be my servant to raise up the tribes of Jacob and to restore the preserved of Israel. I will also give thee for a light to the Gentiles, that thou mayest be my salvation unto the end of the earth. Thus saith the Lord, the Redeemer of Israel, and his Holy One, to him whom man despiseth, to him whom the nation abhorreth, to a servant of rulers, kings shall see and arise. Princes also shall worship because of the Lord that is faithful, and the Holy One of Israel, and he shall choose thee. Thus saith the Lord, in an acceptable time have I heard thee, and in a day of salvation have I helped thee. And I will preserve thee and give thee for a covenant of the people to establish the earth, to cause to inherit the desolate heritages, that thou mayest say to the prisoners, Go forth. To them that are in darkness, show yourselves. They shall feed in the ways, and their pasture shall be in all high places. They shall not hunger nor thirst, neither shall the heat nor sun smite them. For he that hath mercy on them shall lead them. Even by the springs of water shall he guide them. And I will make all my mountains a way, and my highways shall be exalted. Behold, these shall come from far, and lo, these from the north and from the west, and these from the land of Sinim. Sing, O heavens, and be joyful, O earth, and break forth into singing, O mountains. For the Lord hath comforted his people, and will have mercy upon his afflicted. But Zion said, the Lord hath forsaken me. Wow. Now for 13 verses, the Lord has reminded them that he's going to restore them.
2: Yeah.
0: Can I say tonight that God is not through with the nation Israel? Can I say tonight that the church has not replaced the promise of God concerning the nation Israel? Now, the Bible tells us that today, in the moment and the hour in which we live, that Israel is on the back burner, if you please. That Israel is in blindness. Now, Israel is blinded to the gospel. Israel is blinded to their Messiah, the Lord Jesus Christ. But there'll come a day, my friend, when the rapture of the church takes place. Now, I want to make sure you understand what I'm saying. I believe the church will not go through the tribulation. I believe the Lord will come back before the great tribulation. I believe the Lord will come back before the millennial reign of Christ. I believe we're in the last hour. I believe we're in the last moment when we'll hear the trumpet sound and we'll hear the voice of the archangel call out and say, Come up hither. I believe the Lord is coming soon. And as soon as the church is out of the way, God will take up his dealing with the nation Israel. And for 13 verses, God has reminded them that he's not finished with them. God has reminded them of his promise. God has reminded them that he is going to do great things for the nation Israel. God has promised them that he is going to deliver them. God promised them that he's going to guide them. God has reassured them that he is not finished, that there's coming a day when they'll rejoice and they'll be glad, and they'll be glad in the Lord and inherit the land. I'm I'm telling you right now, they talk about Israel and the Gaza Strip and the Israel this, but I want to remind you of that land all the way up to the Euphrates River, all the way down to the River Nile, all the way over in the modern Baghdad and Iraq. All of that land belongs to the nation Israel. They're going to get every foot of it. They're going to get every inch of it. Everything God promised them, they're going to get. I'm telling you, God has reminded them for 13 verses of His promise. He's reminding them of His intention. He's reminding them of His love and His mercy and His grace that He has toward the nation Israel. And after all of those reminders, after all that God has said and promised to His people, the Bible said, but Zion said, look what she said, the Lord hath forsaken me, and my Lord hath forgotten me. Isn't that something? I think sometimes we're like that.
2: You're right.
0: God has promised to save us.
2: Yes.
0: He's promised to keep us. I'm glad tonight, thanks be unto God, that my salvation is not mine to keep.
2: Yes.
0: I didn't get it because I deserved it.
2: Right.
0: I didn't get it because I was special.
2: Right.
0: I got it because I, by faith, believed that Jesus died and was buried and rose again the third day, and that day over on South 7th Street, when I put my faith in Jesus Christ, God gave me eternal life. And that Bible says, who are kept by the power of God. He's doing the keeping. Amen. And yet they said, after all God promised them, God's forgot us. God has mistakenly promised us something that He can't keep. Neighbor, God has not ever broke a promise. God has never let us down. And as sure as you hear my voice tonight, and as sure as we've read His eternal words, that heaven and earth shall pass away, but my word shall never pass away, I'm telling you, He's going to fulfill everything He said. Amen. But Zion said, He's forgotten us. He don't know where we even exist. He don't know where we live. And the Lord responds and says, can a woman forget her sucking child that she should not have compassion on the son of her womb? Yea, they may say, they may forget, yet will I not forget thee. Behold, I have graven thee upon the palms of my hands. Thy walls are continually before me. Israel said, you've forgotten us. You forgot your promise. You forgot your blessing that you have entitled to us and given to us. You have forgotten us. And God said, as sure as I'm here today, I'm telling you, as a mother would never forget that child she gave birth to, I have not forgotten you. In fact, I've graven you upon the palms of my hands. He hadn't forgot. And I'm telling you tonight, I want to preach for a little while on some things we ought not ever forget. Amen. We ought not ever forget. Our Father, we love
2: you.
0: And Lord, how our hearts rejoice tonight, and how we've been made glad in song tonight. And yet, Lord, I'm reminded, and over there in 1 Corinthians chapter 1, where you said that it wasn't the singing that you chose, it wasn't the music that you chose, it wasn't talent and ability that you chose to save them that believe not, but it was the preaching. And Lord, we thank you for the preaching of the Word of God. We thank you for the promise that we find in the Word of God. I pray tonight now that you'll meet with us, Father, that you'd encourage hearts tonight. Lord, that you would lift up that that person today that is just going through a trial, whose burdens are heavy. Lord, the problems are many. And I pray, dear God, tonight that you'd give help, and Lord, you'd help us, Lord, to do for us tonight what we cannot do for one another. I pray tonight that if there's anybody here that's never been saved, Lord, tonight would be the night. I pray, Lord, if there's anybody here that's feel like they've been forgotten by the Lord, that they would be reminded that they haven't been forgotten, that God loves them and God cares for them and God is merciful to them as he ever has been. And I pray, Lord, you'd encourage the saints of God tonight. You'd bless us tonight. And I pray you'd help us now. In Jesus' name I pray, amen and amen. The Bible says here, the Lord says in verse 15, can a woman forget her sucking child that she should not have compassion on the son of her womb? Yea, they may forget, he said, but I will not, forget thee. I'm thankful for that tonight. Boy, sometimes life gets to be a burden. Sometimes things get tough, and you begin to wonder, the devil whisper in your ear that God's forsaken us and God's left us and God ain't working or God's through with us. I've got good news for you tonight. God's still working on me, amen. God's still working on you. God has a plan. God has a purpose for our life. And God won't finish that plan until he comes back to get us, amen. And I pray it'll be soon. I believe it will be soon, amen. I tell you, time and time again, God has reminded us not to forget. Don't forget what I've told you. Don't forget the promises that I've made. Don't forget the word of God and what I've said in times past. The Lord told Moses to warn the nation Israel. He told them again and again to tell them not to forget that the Lord doesn't forget. Amen. And he said, don't you be forgetful. Don't you forget what the Lord is going to do for you. And God said, Moses, remind them of my love. Remind them of my care. Remind them of my supply. Remind them. In the New Testament, the Apostle Paul said, he will never leave us nor forsake us. Amen. So that we may boldly say, the Lord is my helper. Isn't that a blessing tonight? Aren't you glad you got a helper tonight? Aren't you glad he's with you tonight? Aren't you glad he'll never leave us nor forsake us? What a blessing tonight that we can rejoice in together. Hey, the Bible says in Deuteronomy chapter 4 and verse number 9, take heed to thyself and keep thy soul diligent, lest thou forget the things which thine eyes have seen, and lest they depart from thy heart all the days of thy life, but teach them thy sons and thy son's son. God has reminded us through Moses that he's not finished with us. Amen. God has not only a plan for the nation Israel, but God has a plan for you. God has a plan for your family. God has a plan for your ministry. God has a purpose. I'm going to tell you something tonight. I don't believe a preacher ought to retire.
2: Right.
0: I tell you, it bothers me. I'm 64 years old and I've been getting stuff in the mail that's troubling me. From AAA. Or is that AAA? AAA is something else, ain't it? I might got letters from them too. I don't know. But I'm getting letters reminding me that I'm getting old. You need to start signing up for Medicare. I don't want Medicare. I didn't ask for Medicare. But you're going to have to sign up for it. I didn't know that.
2: Yeah.
0: Amen. I'm telling you, there's things that got to be reminded of. I live in a two-story house. I'm telling you, I'm only 5'7", weigh 200 pounds, amen. But I promise you, my philosophy in a two-story house is this. Always carry something down when you go down. And always carry something up when you go up. Because inevitably, you're going to forget to carry something down that you should have brought up and bring up something that you should have took down.
3: Yeah.
0: There ain't a day goes by, folks, I'm not kidding you. There's not a week goes by that I tell you, the cell phone has been a curse to my life.
3: Yeah.
0: I'll walk down and I'll get everything lined up and get in my pickup and get ready to leave. I've got to go back upstairs. Almost every forgetful. We are forgetful.
4: Yeah, right.
0: We have to be reminded. Amen. I mean, listen, time and time, we've got to be reminded of what to do, what not to do, where to get up, where to get down. Don't forget to take this. I take so many pills, I just like this, it just looks like candy. I tell myself it's candy now. To try to convince my mouth to go ahead and open up my throat to swallow. I'm just talking to myself all the time. You got to take this. I got one to help my heart beat. I got one to help the heart not beat so fast. I got one to, when it beats fast, to slow it down. I got one to help me get rid of water. I got one to help me add water. I got some that takes rid of something else, and I get full of that and everything. I mean, just forget everything. Just forget. I'm all the time forgetful. Amen. But you know what? We're forgetful in the Lord.
4: Yeah, you're right.
0: We forget what the Lord's done for us.
4: Right.
0: There's folks at night, listen, you're sitting here, you wonder, man, I don't have the joy I used to have. You know why? You forgot to read your Bible.
4: Yeah.
0: You forgot to spend time with God in prayer. Amen. I'm telling you, the sweetest times you'll ever have is when you come to the Lord and say, our Heavenly Father. I'm telling you, I'm glad I don't have to go to a priest. I'm glad I don't have to go to some knothead. Amen. I'm glad I don't have to talk to somebody in a knothole. Amen. I'm glad I don't have to ask him to forgive me. I'm glad I can go straight to God and right into the throne room of the heaven itself. Amen. But we're forgetful. We're forgetful. And the Lord said, I want you to forget. In Deuteronomy chapter 6, verse 12, Moses said to the people, then beware lest thou forget the Lord, which brought thee forth out of the land of Egypt from the house of bondage. He wanted them to be reminded again and again not to forget where they came from.
3: Right.
0: You know what's wrong with some of us tonight? We forgot what the Lord's done for us. We forgot where he's brought us from. I like them songs they sing tonight. They weren't just songs to make your foot tap. They weren't just songs to make you feel good. They were songs that had a message in it. Dad used to tell us growing up when we sang and picked a little bit, he said, boys, it don't matter how good you are. It don't matter how good you think you are. It don't matter how much talent you think you have. He said, if your song ain't got something from the Lord, as far as a message is concerned, you might as well sit down and shut up, because it don't mean nothing. Amen. He's right.
4: Yeah.
0: He's right. We're the only ones that has a song to sing.
4: Right.
0: We're the only one that has a message in our song. Amen. Yeah. But we are forgetful.
4: Right.
0: We forget what the Lord's done for young people. I'm telling you, you young people got a tough road to hoe. Amen? It's tough growing up in this day and age. Amen. Look at all the things you got to fight. You got to fight against the LGBTQDWXYZ crowd. Amen. You got to fight against the sodomites. You got to fight against all the wokeism. I'm telling you, I woke up this morning, but I ain't got wokeism. Amen.
4: Yes, you will.
0: Crazy how this world's going. But we forget.
3: Yes, sir.
0: We forget.
4: You're right.
0: How good God's been to us. Amen. We forget that our sins have been forgiven. Amen. We forget the sacrifice the Lord made at Calvary. Aren't you glad he died for us? Aren't you glad he did what we can't do? Amen. He purchased our salvation with his own blood. Amen. He died and was buried and rose again the third day. It ain't up to me to keep it. It's up to him. Amen. He said, I give unto them eternal life, and they shall never perish. Isn't that a blessing?
4: Amen.
0: I'm thankful for that. We forget. We forget. We forget all the time. We forget that Satan's out to get us. Amen. We forget that he's out to devour us. We forget the blessings of the Lord. We forget the day of salvation. We forget about how good God's been to us. Amen. We forget that he's coming back again. We forget the blessings of the Lord. We forget the Word of God.
4: Right.
0: But I'm telling you, it's a blessing. There's some people in the Bible I don't believe ever forgot what the Lord done for them.
3: Yeah, yeah.
0: There's some folks I want you to be reminded of tonight that I believe they never forgot what the Lord has done for them. This revival week.
3: Yeah.
0: You know why we need revival? Because we forget.
4: That's right.
0: Some of us forget how good God's been to us. We forget that God's brought us through trial and trouble. We forget that God's paid our bills. And we forget that God's put food on the table and shoes on our feet and clothes on our back. I'm telling you, hey, listen, God's been good to us. Amen. God's blessed us more than we ever deserve. God's always, He don't know how to do anything else but be good. Amen. We have a wonderful Savior tonight. I think about tonight in the book of John chapter 4. And these are stories that you're familiar with being in a Bible-believing church. If you ain't, you're in trouble. Amen. Yeah. But in John chapter 4, there's a woman at the well. Yeah. I'm telling you, this woman at the well would never forget. She would never forget the miserable condition her life was in. You talk about a miserable life. You talk about a messed up life. You talk about a life that was in total ruin. This woman was... I had six husbands. She was in trouble, amen. And she, but when she met the Lord, amen, in John chapter number 4, I don't believe she ever forgot that her life was miserable. I don't believe she ever forgot what, how bad a trouble her life was really in, amen. I believe she never forgot her waywardness. I don't believe she ever forgot how she got away from the things of what was right. She got wayward against God. And she stumbled out chunder. And she strayed away. I'm telling you, if you're not careful, you'll start forgetting what God's done for you. And you'll find yourself struggling out chunder. And you'll drift a little here and a little there. I'm telling you something. It'd be good. Every now and then you'll go back and remember how miserable your life was before you got saved. There's folks sitting here tonight. When the Lord saved you, you was a drunkard. You was a dope head. Amen. You was a mess. You might not have been like this woman, but your life was just as miserable as her life was. Amen. She never forgot her miserable condition. And not only did she never forget her waywardness, but she never forgot His words. Amen. He said to her, "If thou knewest the gift of God, and He that saith unto thee, give me a drink, you would ask of me, and He would have given you, I would have given you living water." You remember that day you was thirsty? You remember that day you needed a drink? Amen. You remember that day this world left you dry and parched? Amen. You remember this whole life left you hopeless and without no chance of making it? You were hungry and thirsty out there in the world by yourself, and then one day Jesus passed by. Amen. You remember that? I tell you, we ought not ever forget. Some of y'all forgot where the Lord found you. You forgot what the Lord's done for you. This woman was in a miserable position. Her condition was miserable, but then she heard the words.
4: Thank you,
0: of the Lord Jesus. Boy, I'm telling you tonight, I'm glad I got His words. Every word of God is pure. Amen. I don't need no NIV. I don't need no RSV. I don't even need Choctaw.
4: Yeah. Right.

0: I said, it had to be the accent, didn't it? You may, hey, life was miserable before we got saved.
1: Yeah, right.
0: We were going nowhere. We had nothing.
1: Yeah.
0: But I'm telling you, when I met the King that day, bless God, I got a title to a mansion. Yeah. Amen. I got born again. I got my name written down in the Lamb's Book of Life. Amen. You can shake hands with the poor boy who owns everything. Amen. What a blessing. She never forgot her miserable condition.
1: Yeah.
0: She never forgot her waywardness, how she got away, how she got her life in a mess, how she met one man and then another man and then another man.
1: Yeah.
0: But she didn't find no happiness in a man.
1: Right.
0: She didn't find no happiness in a relationship.
1: Yeah. Right.
0: She didn't find no happiness in what those things promised her.
1: Right.
0: And then she met the one who had the sweetest words and the words that brought redemption and the words that brought help and the words that brought comfort. And the words that brought forgiveness. And the words that meant something to her. Amen. She never forgot them words. I won't say tonight she never forgot the well. Amen. He said, if you just drink of the water that I give you, you'll never thirst again. Now this old thirsty gal, she said, where are you going to get that water? You ain't got nothing to draw with. The well is mighty deep. How you going to get that water where I don't ever... I'm coming here every day to get drink. I'm coming here every day to try and satisfy. I'm going to tell you, you can go every day to try to find satisfaction, but the world will never satisfy. Amen. Are you listening tonight? I say, are you listening tonight? You'll never find satisfaction in the world. Young person tonight, you'll never find satisfaction in dope. You'll never find it in sex. You'll never find it in Hollywood. You won't find it in Nashville. You'll never find satisfaction. The world can't give it.
2: Yes, sir.
0: She's miserable.
1: Yes,
2: sir. Right. Good, brother.
0: She never forgot the well. I can see her looking down in that well, looking at him. You mean you're going to give me something I'll never thirst for? I can. Y'all remember that day you got drink? Been drinking from it ever since. Didn't have to go down to the store to buy it.
2: That's right.
0: Didn't have to tote it back to the house.
2: No, sir.
0: Didn't have to carry it nowhere. Didn't have to bottle it. Didn't have to put no lid on it. Amen. She never forgot that well. I don't believe she ever forgot the water. Amen. She never forgot the water. The Bible, she said, sir, give me this water that I thirst not. Oh, glory to God. I remember that day I got a drink. I remember hearing B.R. Lakin years ago on a tape. Amen. And he talked about the day he got saved. And I can relate to that. I remembered that. I don't know why, but I remembered hearing that. See, I was raised in church. I was raised in with a mom and daddy that prayed. Thank God for a mom and daddy that raised us. I was rebellious. I just kicked against the pricks. I just went against everything that I was raised in. But I finally got saved when I was 21 years old.
1: Amen.
0: You know what? You know what's sad? There's young people sitting in here just like that today. There's probably a young adult sitting in here today, or a young a mom or dad. Perhaps you's raised the same way, but I'm telling you, you ain't never got a drink. Never got born again. Never got saved. Never knew what it was like to become a child of God. I'm telling you, she never forgot that water. And she said, sir, give me that water. Don't you want that water tonight? And he gave her that drink. Amen. I'm telling you, she got a drink. Bless God. When she got a drink, that drink took her into town. She said, hey, come see a man that told me every idea is not this to Christ. I don't believe she went to the women because they hated her. She broke up many a home. Amen. When the women, she had to come out at a different time to get water because she kind of made the other women mad. Messing around with her men. Amen. And she didn't go to the women, say, hey, come see. She told the men that she'd been with. She got her a drink.
2: Yes, sir.
0: She got that water. Oh, what a blessing. She got. She was miserable. But she never forgot her waywardness. She was miserable. She never, hey, she never forgot his words or the well or the water. I like this. She never forgot his willingness to come to where she is at. Bible said in verse 4, John chapter 4, said something like this. He must needs go through Samaria. Amen. A Jew would do everything they could to avoid the Samaritans. They's half-breeds. They didn't like them. They didn't care for them. They considered them.

0: them dogs. That's what they considered them. And here's this Jew passing through Samaria.
1: Thank you, Lord.
0: You say, well, I wonder why he passed through there. He knew there's a woman there.
1: Yeah.
0: He knew she was miserable. Her life was miserable. Her life was a wreck. Her life was just totally torn apart. Oh, what a day it was when Jesus passed by.
1: Yeah.
0: Amen. You know what's wrong with some of y'all tonight? You know why you need revival?
2: Mm.
0: You know why? Because we're somewhere along the line, Jesus passed by and gave you a good old drink of salvation.
1: Yeah.
0: Gave you a drink of holy water. You're talking about holy water. That's it right there.
2: Yeah.
0: You didn't have to have no medicine man twirl no beads. Amen. You didn't have to have no medicine man get a dream catcher and try to catch your dream. You didn't have to have no totem pole to bow down to get that water. You didn't have to have no chanting or dancing. Amen. You didn't have to pomp around like a chick. You know why Indians dance the way they do? You ever notice that? You know what they're doing? I found, where's that quarter? I lost a quarter. Where did it go? Where did it? That's what they're doing. She couldn't find happiness in the world. But Jesus showed her what she needed. I'm telling you know what's wrong with some of us? We forgot how miserable our life was. Not only in John chapter 4 do we see a woman that never forgot her miserable condition. But I want you to notice in Mark chapter 5, there's a man there that never forgot his mental condition.
2: Mm-hmm.
0: Bible said he's a maniac of Gadara.
2: Yes, sir.
0: Nobody could tame him. He lived in a graveyard, cut himself with stones.
2: Right.
0: Bible said he cried night and day. This man was a mental wreck.
2: Yeah.
0: Full of the devil. The Bible said when the Lord asked him, what's your name? He said, my name's Legion, for we are many.
2: Right.
0: He was full of the devil.
2: Yes, sir.
0: He was a mental case. You know what's wrong with a lot of folks in America? It's a mental case, amen. They're not right with the Lord. Their minds is messed up. Their thinking is messed up. Their thought process is messed up. I'm telling you, they're mental, amen.
2: Yeah, right. That's right, brother.
0: We got a lot of folks like that in Durant. You got a lot of folks right here in Hamlet, same way. They're mentally in a way where they just don't seem to get things going for them. Here's this man. He was wounded. He was messed up. His life was complete ruin. Sin had caused him to be a slave. You remember before you got saved, you was a slave to sin. You were a slave to sin's desire. You were a slave to sin's call and sin's lure. You couldn't wait. You couldn't. Everything else didn't matter till you got that sin satisfied in your life. I'm thankful tonight, dear God, when the Lord showed up. Amen. Sin had made him a slave. I'll tell you something else. Sin had caused him to be ashamed to his family.
2: Yes, it was.
0: His family disowned him. His parents were ashamed of him. His family, his friends, he was a complete shame in society. He was mental. His life was wretched. His life was tore plumb apart. I'm telling you tonight, there's a lot, you know why we need revival? Our thinking's bad.
2: Yes, sir, it is.
0: We get to thinking like the world. Amen. You know what? You need to learn this. You need to learn. You've got to get this. You cannot be a good Christian without spending time in that book on a daily basis. You can't do it. You cannot live a Christian life effectively without spending time. That book right there straightened up a lot of bad thinking. That book right there straightened up a lot of bad attitude. Amen. Just spend time with God in the book. He was mentally messed up in his mind. Amen. Living in a graveyard. Amen. Can you imagine? Can you imagine living out there screaming and hollering night and day, cutting himself with stones, just completely controlled by the devil? Amen. I mean, he was a slave to sin. He was ashamed to his family. He was separated from everything that he loved. Everything. That's what sin will do. You talk about what sin did. There's a picture of it right there. Society didn't want nothing to do with him. Amen. I mean, he was a slave to all his wants and ambitions of his life. He wanted nothing but to satisfy himself. And it ruined him.
1: Yeah.
0: It ruined his life. And now he's messed up in his mind, his thinking is all wrong. I'm telling you this evening, we need to get alone with God and let God speak to our heart and straighten up our thinking. Amen. That's what was wrong with Israel. God had promised them restoration time and time again. He promised them a Messiah. When he came, they nailed him. They weren't thinking right. They thought God had forsaken him and left him. And God had left him out to just defend for themselves. But God has never forsaken us. Amen. Never left his people alone. And there was a man. He was in a mental way. He was mentally messed up, but he never forgot that. Bible says they went out to see what was going on. Folks came out to see what was happening. They'd heard about this man and the meeting with Jesus and how there was a great spiritual showdown out there that took place. And when they got out there, the Bible says in Mark chapter 5 and along about verse 15 or so, that when they got out there, they found this man sitting and clothed and in his right mind. Can you all think back when you got saved, how your thinking was wrong and your mental life was wrong? But when you got saved, how God took all the kinks and straightened them all out and got you thinking right and got your outlook at life right. Amen! What a blessing! I'm telling you, we forget. We forget. But not this man. He never forgot what the Lord done for him. He said, Lord, I want to go with you. Man, my life's different. I feel different. I just want to do different. I've never had this desire before, but I want to get out of the graveyard. I've never had this desire before, but I don't want to cut myself no more. I've never felt like this before, but I don't want to scream night and day. I'm sick and tired of the tombs, amen. I'm sick and tired of the city of the dead. I've never wanted to get out before, but I want to get out now. I want to get as far away from this as I possibly can. We can't. What happened? He got his mind fixed. Yes. He got his thinking fixed. Amen.
2: Yes, sir.
0: You remember the day the Lord fixed your thinking?
1: Yes.
0: Changed your life?
1: Yes.
0: He said, I want to go with you, Lord. I just want to be with you.
2: You're right, brother.
0: And the Lord said, that'd be fine, but not right now.
2: Yep.
0: You go home.
2: Yep.
0: You go home. And you tell him,
2: yes, sir,
0: how the Lord has helped.
1: Yeah, right.
0: You tell him what great things the Lord's done. I can see him coming home.
2: Thank you, Lord.
0: I can see him as he pulls up to the yard there. Night after night after night, before all that, I can see that wife hiding somewhere in the back room. Oh, he's drunk again. He's messed up again. He's on dope again. He's screaming, hollering again. He's bleeding from cuts. He's in a mess already. He's not thinking right. Kids, go hide. I can see the kids hiding in a back room somewhere. This time's different.
2: Thank you, Lord.
0: Honey, it's me.
2: Yeah.
0: Well, I ain't never heard him talk like that.
2: Yeah, right.
0: Hey, baby, it's me. It's different now.
2: Yeah, thank you.
1: All right.
0: Hey, I want to tell you something's happened to me.
2: Yeah.
0: Hey,
1: yeah.
0: Kids, come out.
2: Amen.
0: I want to tell you something.
2: Thank you, Lord.
0: And behind the door. What is it? What is it? Open the door. What is it, Dad? I want to tell you I love you.
2: Yeah. Thank you, Lord.
0: Yeah. Things is different.
2: Thank you, Lord.
1: Amen.
2: That's good, preacher. Yes.
0: Boy, ain't that good? You got to let that sink in.
1: Yeah.
0: That's the way some of us was.
2: Yes, sir.
0: We spent all our money on those vices of life.
2: Yes, sir.
0: We spent all our time in places we ought not be.
2: Amen.
0: We spent all our time with people that caused our thinking to be as messed up as theirs.
2: Yes, sir.
0: But he met Jesus.
2: Thank you, Lord. Yes, sir.
0: I don't believe he ever forgot.
1: Yeah, amen.
0: I believe in John chapter 8, there's a woman over there that never forgot her moral condition.
2: Yes, sir.
0: You talk about a morally messed up woman.
2: Yes, sir.
0: She's caught in the act of adultery.
1: Yeah.
0: You know, I've often wondered about this. They brought that woman to the Lord where he was a teaching. And they set that woman down and said, hey, Master, we caught this woman in the act of adultery. Well, okay. But there's just one problem.
2: Yeah.
0: Where's the man?
1: Yeah, right.
0: I mean, last time I checked up on the deal, adultery usually two.
2: Yeah, right.
0: Usually a man and a woman. Nowadays, it could be anything.
1: Yeah.
2: God help. Yeah, you're right.
0: Then I got to think about this.
2: Mm-hmm.
0: When the Lord drew in the sand there that day and wrote something probably out of Leviticus chapter 20.
2: Mm-hmm.
0: And then he said, y'all, without sin, cast the first stone.
1: Mm-hmm.
0: And one by one, they be, I wonder if one of them wasn't a man.
1: Yeah, right.
0: Mm-hmm. Yeah. I don't know.
1: Right, that's right.
0: But this woman was in a moral.
2: Yes, she was.
0: Immoral life. Mm-hmm. You remember when the Lord found you, how our life was messed up like that?
2: Yeah. Thank you, Lord.
0: There's things that we've done in our life. I said it this morning. We hope nobody ever finds out about.
2: You're right.
0: And that's right. That's the way it ought to be.
1: Right.
0: We're ashamed of things that we once did. We're ashamed of places we had once visited. We're ashamed of words that we used to say.
2: Yeah.
0: We're ashamed of things that we allowed to come
2: right.
0: into our life. This woman never forgot her moral condition.
1: Right.
0: Her life was just in a total wreck. She never forgot the one that found her.
1: Yeah, amen.
0: You remember the day the Lord found you?
1: Yeah.
0: Somebody said, well, I'm glad the Lord found me. No, no, no. You weren't looking for the Lord.
1: Yeah.
0: The Bible said he left the 99 in the sheepfold and went out after that one lost sheep. Neighbor, I wasn't looking for the Lord when he found me. He found me, amen.
1: Yeah, amen.
0: I'm thankful he found me tonight. Amen. I can stand here tonight and preach the Word of God. I'm telling you, God changed my life just like He's changed yours. Same salvation He got, He gave to you, He gave to me. Same life-changing experience that He gave to you, He gave to me. This woman was morally. She was immorally in every way. She never forgot the man that found her. She never forgot the grace that favored her. Boy, I like that song, Amazing Grace, how sweet the sound. Hey, listen, grace found us, amen. Grace favored us. I'm glad tonight for the wonderful grace of God and the mercy of God that reached down further than my sin and reached down further than the stain that sin left in my life. Amen. I'm thankful tonight. She never forgot the grace that favored her. She would never forget the God that forgave her. Boy, aren't you glad tonight that our sins is in the depths of the sea?
2: Yes, sir.
0: Our sins as far as east is from the west. Our sins, the Bible tells us, is cast behind his back.
1: Yes, sir. Right.
0: Amen. You ever thought about this? There's a place back there in your back, no matter how hard you try. Did you know you can't reach it?
2: Yeah.
0: That's why God gave you a wife so she can scratch it for you.
2: Yeah.
0: Amen. I'm telling you, I'll find you a good old tree.
2: Yeah.
0: Because there's a place back there you can't reach. No matter how hard you try, you just can't reach it.
1: Yeah.
0: And here's the best part. God said He's cast our sins behind His back.
2: Yeah.
0: He ain't going to reach back there and pull them up and dangle them over us anymore.
1: Right. Right.
0: He forgives them.
1: Amen.
0: They're forgotten.
1: Right.
0: And forever.
1: Yeah.
0: That's how we can go on. Boy, you talk about revival.
2: Yeah.
0: You talk about just getting right with God. You talk about a blessing when you think about the Lord and how He forgave you and how He's buried your sins and took your sins and bore it in His own body and nailed it to the cross.
1: Yeah, amen.
0: Never to be remembered again.
1: Yeah,
0: glory to God. This woman never forgot her moral condition. She never forgot the one that found her. She never forgot the grace that favored her. She never forgot the God that forgave her. She never forgot the goodness that fellowshiped with her.
2: Yes, sir.
0: Why would God fellowship with folks like us?
2: God help.
0: Because of His mercy.
2: Thank you, Lord.
0: And because of His grace. And let me say this lastly. Not only do we see a woman that was morally wrong. Not only do we see a man that was miserable in his life, mentally. Not only do we see a woman whose life was totally wrecked by relationships that had gone wrong. But here, I want you to think about the thief on the cross. The thief on the cross. There was a dying thief that could never forget the mess he was in. I mean, it's over.
2: Yeah.
0: It's over. One on one side and another on the other. Both of them at one point, the Bible says, railed on him and said, if thou be the Christ, if you be who you say you are, come down from the cross and we'll believe you. Save thyself and save us. But somewhere along the line, something happened. While the other thief began to rail upon him, while the other thief began to throw in his teeth accusation after accusation, something happened to the other thief. and he looked into his face and he heard his words. And he said, Lord, he didn't pray no long intellectual prayer. He didn't pray no long theological prayer. He didn't hang on that cross, his body dying, his life slowly fleeting and about to die. He didn't say, oh, thou God of the universe that laid the foundations and spoke the world into existence. He didn't. Hey, no. He's like old Peter, save me. Did you know sometime God just wants to hear an honest prayer? He don't need to be impressed by how smart we are. He don't need to be impressed by how wordy we get. Amen. I'm gonna get back here where I need to get. Amen. He don't need to be impressed by how much we can phrase our words and put them together. Amen. Sometimes it's just a simple prayer. God help me.
1: Yeah, you're right.
0: I'm in a mess.
2: You're right.
0: I have messed around, Lord. I have really blown it this time. No, sir. You know what he said? Lord, remember me. Remember me. That's it. Sometimes, friend, in revival time, our life is like that woman at the well. Sometimes our life's like that man in the graveyard. Sometimes we're like the woman caught in the act of adultery. Our life is miserable, mentally, every which way wrong. And you know what revival is? Realizing you're in a mess.
2: Yes, sir.
0: You can't fix it.
2: No way.
0: You cannot turn over. Hey, man, some of us have turned over a leaf so many times we wore a leaf plumb out.
2: You're right, brother.
0: What you need to do tonight is say, Lord, remember me.
2: Yes, sir.
0: Remember me. I don't deserve nothing else but remember me. For Jesus' sake, remember me. Remember me. Remember I'm frail. Mm-hmm. Remember without you I'm nothing.
2: Yes, sir.
0: Remember you died for me. Remember me. And the Lord in mercy and grace.
2: Thank you,
0: looked over with love and compassion. And he said, today.
2: Yeah. Thank you, Lord.
1: Yeah.
0: Today.
1: Yeah. Amen.
0: What do you mean, Lord? Today.
2: Yes, sir. Yeah.
0: Can you elaborate, Lord? Today thou shalt be with me.
2: Yes, sir.
0: In paradise.
2: Thank you, Lord. You can do it.
0: Maybe tonight you just need to say, Lord, remember me. My life's in a mess. I've failed. I've given up on my Bible reading. I've strayed from my prayer closet. I've tried to fix my problems. I've tried to figure out how I can maneuver this and make this happen. I've tried to do it by myself, Lord. Be honest with you, Lord, I'm tired. Remember me.
2: Yeah.
0: I'm mentally messed up. I'm just morally not what I need to be. I don't believe tonight folks are getting drunk in here. I don't believe tonight that folks are probably taking dope. Amen. I don't believe that there are young people here tonight that's having illicit relationships. I hope not. But there's folks in here tonight that, listen, something's happened and you're bitter. You're angry. Nobody knows about it but just you and God. But in your heart, you shook your fist and said, God, it wasn't supposed to be this way. This wasn't supposed to happen. And you're angry at God. Well, I'll tell you what I'll do. I'll just quit talking to you. How's that working out?
2: Yeah.
0: I'll just keep my tithe. I'll just quit my missions giving. And you're bitter. Something happened. Something went wrong. There was a bad turn. There was a bad mistake. There was a bad event. Jealousy. Well, why is God blessing them? I mean, I'm doing everything they're doing. I'm trying to live as good as I know how. Look what's going on with them. And God, look at me. Look at my life. God, I'm hurt. I'm miserable inside. You're angry. You're on the verge of becoming bitter. The Bible talks about that root of bitterness springing up. And it doesn't just hurt you, but the Bible says it defiles others. You're angry. You're envious. You see, we're not guilty of these other sins I just spoke about. But in this room, there's probably somebody here that's bitter.
1: Right.
0: Things just didn't go like you thought. There's probably somebody in here that's jealous of somebody else that's being blessed. Isn't it funny how that when other people get blessed and drive up a new car, there's always somebody saying, well, I'll tell you what, I should have been blessed like that. That's nature. That's our human nature, folks. In our church, I got a coon hunter. I went coon hunting with him one time. He's about yay tall, and I'm about yay tall. And we went coon hunting that night, and I was trailing along behind him. He stopped. He said, listen, Brother Mark, what do you hear? I hear dogs barking. He said, no, no, they're trailing. They're trailing. They're on a trail. Oh. And he'd take him big old long steps. And here I am trying to catch up with him. He stopped. Listen. Brother Mark, what do you hear? I hear dogs barking. No, Brother Mark, they're treed. They are. Yeah, they're on one. They got one in a tree. It got real quiet in the woods. I got talking about drunk and drinking, doping, immorality and stuff like that. Boy, everybody smiling, saying, amen, that's right. You're right. And then I changed gears and hit a neutral and popped into bitterness. Popped into jealousy and anger, and now I got somebody treed. Because
1: yeah.
0: It's quiet.
1: Yeah.
0: And it's about to get the better of you.
1: Mm-hmm. You're right.
0: We had a missionary. This happened today. It always happens at revival time. If there's going to be a problem this week, folks, mark it down.
1: Yeah.
0: It's going to happen this week.
1: Yeah.
0: If you're going to get a flat tire, it happened this week.
1: Yeah.
0: If you're going to run out of gas, it happened this week. If something's going to go wrong,
1: yeah,
0: chances are it happened this week because somebody, the devil, don't want you having revival.
2: Right.
0: We had a missionary we supported years ago. He came back and took a church about an hour, two down the road. And all was well. But he retired. And as I said a while ago, I don't know if preachers ought to retire. I think they'll just die preaching.
1: Yeah.
0: I don't intend on retiring. I hope that my son-in-law here can prop me up behind the pulpit and let me preach.
1: Yeah.
0: And to go like that would be all right with me. But I don't plan on quitting. It's a call.
2: Yeah.
0: It's a call.
1: Right.
0: It ain't a career.
1: Right.
0: Well, anyway, he moved back into our area And I got a call today that his wife was calling some of our people, and they got another church that they're helping about 30 miles, not 2 hours down the road. Now it's 30 minutes down the road. You know what that does to a preacher? I've been trying to pastor people. I've been there 33 years, and I ain't never got used to somebody calling and saying, hey, why don't y'all come over here? Y'all been listening to Brother Mark so much that you just... is he helping you anymore? Is he a blessing to you? That's happened today. Ain't that right?
2: Mm,
0: today.
1: Mm.
0: But thanks be unto God, they called the wrong family.
1: Yeah, amen. Yeah. Amen.
0: Because they didn't give him an ear.
1: Yeah,
0: in fact, if they'd have kept on talking, they might have given more than the ear bargained for. Because they ain't quite sanctified. You say, well, would you condone that? No, but I would enjoy the fire out of it. I mean, I wouldn't say it, but I'd sign it.
2: Yeah, right.
0: No, I wouldn't. But it blessed my heart. I'm just simply saying if the devil's going to attack, it'll be this week. Things you didn't think would happen will probably happen. And you just need to be like the old thief and say, Lord, remember us.
1: Good.
0: Remember me and Mama.
1: Yeah, that's good.
0: They said my wife took it hard. That's usually the one that takes it the hardest. Mm-hmm. Amen. Mm-hmm. And I said to myself, Lord, just watch over her.
2: Yeah, God.
0: Help her. Help her.
2: Yes.
0: I mean, there ain't no $25 prayer.
2: Yes, yeah, sir. Right.
0: I don't have no 50-cent words. Mm-hmm. I just said, Lord, remember us.
2: Yeah, thank you, Lord.
0: Amen. Remember us.
2: Amen.
0: You say, how you know that's going to help? Because there's been 100 times before.
2: Yes, sir.
0: I prayed that same
1: right.
0: kind of prayer.
1: Yeah, that's right.
2: Thank you, Lord.
0: And he came
2: right.
0: through. Don't let, hey, listen. Don't let things make you bitter. Don't let these things make you hard. Don't let them steal your joy.
2: Yes, sir.
0: Don't let them rob the goodness of the Lord.
1: Yeah, amen.
0: You say, well, Brother Mark, you don't understand. No, I don't. And I don't have the answers, mm-hmm. but I know who does.
1: Yeah, amen.
0: And if you're not careful,
2: thank you, Lord.
0: If you don't take it to the Lord now,
2: mm-hmm.
0: and you wait to try to handle it yourself, whatever's handling you, whatever you're is trying to handle you is going to handle you in the end.
2: Yes, sir.
0: You're not going to handle it.
2: That's
1: yeah,
2: right.
1: You're right.
2: That's right.
0: Lord, remember me. This man was in a mess.
2: That's good.
0: And I can only imagine the moment he drew his last breath on that cross. When he opened up his eyes.
2: Thank you, Lord.
1: Yeah.
0: There he was in paradise.
1: Right.
0: And the Lord came.
1: Yeah, amen.
0: Amen. We're forgetful. We forget. Maybe you've forgotten some things tonight. I invite you to come. On this first day of revival, I invite you to come and take what's bothering you.
2: Yes.
0: Take what's eating at you.
2: Yes.
0: And turn it over to the Lord.
1: Yeah, amen.
0: Let Him help you.
1: Amen.
0: Don't let it make you miserable. Don't let it work on you mentally. Don't let it get the better of you. We have a Master on high that knows all about it.
1: Amen.
0: Amen. I love you tonight. I thank God for you.
1: Amen.
0: I told the preacher earlier today, I said, man, there's a lot of freedom to preach at your church, and there is.
1: Amen.
0: I enjoy preaching, but I enjoy preaching when there's liberty.
1: Yeah, amen. Amen.
0: I just want to be a blessing to you. Don't forget
1: right.
0: what the Lord's done for you. Some of you young parents, gather up your youngins tonight.
2: Yeah, good.
0: Let them little ones hear Daddy pray.
2: Yeah.
0: Let them hear you weep. Let them see your tears. Don't be ashamed of that. You say, well, I can handle it. I can take care. No, no. You might can for a little while. But in the long run, you're better off. And you're a better man if you'll take it to the Lord.
2: Yes,
0: amen. May the Lord bless you. Father, we love you. We thank you for Calvary tonight. We thank you, Lord, some things we ought not ever forget. We ought not ever forget the miserable condition our lives are.
3: Thank you for listening to KJV Navajo Radio, a ministry of Clegato Calvary Baptist Church in Clegato, Arizona.
4: I